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1: All right, the transfer portal. One of the things I've consistently said as it relates, we'll start with Arizona football. And really, this goes for all the teams, but I think it, you know, when we talk about football kind of being at the top of the food chain, is you want to see the Wildcats going out and getting, first and foremost, other players from Power Five schools. And we talked earlier in the show, we had our guy Bob Osmonson on from Champaign talking about Cole Rusk. Cole Rusk, who is transferring here from the University of Illinois, Big Ten, 19 catches, a guy that maybe in the right system, like Bob said, has a chance to potentially be an NFL tight end. He only had one touchdown last year, but if you saw him catch the, go back and look at the play, he caught that ball on, I mean, an NFL-style catch for that one touchdown. But the other thing I've said about Arizona football is they're a developmental program. Arizona's a developmental program. So you've also got to get the best players from Group of Five. Those guys that are dominating at that level. The best wide receivers like a Jacob Cowing, who they were able to get from Texas El Paso. Guys that are near the top, like an Ishmael Mahdi, who was dominating at Texas State. You need to get those guys. Who was that? I forget the other linebacker kid's name, but he came in and didn't necessarily, had some injuries and never really found his footing, but he was one of the best linebackers in FCS. If you're Arizona, you got to get those guys. You'd like to get guys from other Power Fives, but you got to get the best. If you're going to go Group of Five, FCS, you need to be getting the best players from that level. And I think that goes for a lot of programs at the University of Arizona. There's two programs, though, I think, and we just mentioned, obviously, golf signed a kid from UT Rio Grande Valley, one of the best players in FCS. Okay, that's a good fit here, I think. There's two programs, though, I think, have a higher, or should have a higher value view from outside of Southern Arizona when it relates to student athletes wanting to transfer. And obviously that's your one, men's basketball program. But two, that's also

0: This is a program that's won 8 national championships. And I just think that if we're dabbling in the transfer portal, Arizona softball, we need to be getting, and I'm looking at these other schools, we need to be getting the best players from the SEC. I mean, if Texas Tech is bringing in a Nyjah Kennedy from Stanford, they're bringing in the Canal girl from Tennessee. You know, the Mia Williams came from Florida to Texas Tech. I mean, so they're pulling players that have been there. I mean, look at Texas, who finished second this year. You know, they went out and got one of the best players from ASU. They stole a player from a pitcher, I believe, from Texas Tech. They're going out and getting young ladies who have been playing at a high level, have gotten to the World Series. ASU went to the World Series this year. Get a player off a World Series team. And granted, we're getting some of those here. Serenity Trice out of Iowa State. Yeah, that's a good. That's a good Power 5 program. Janae Adams last year obviously came from a Power 5 program at Indiana. I just think that we need to be focusing, and I haven't had this conversation with Caitlin Lowe. Maybe we'll get her on the show and ask her. But I just think we need to be focusing on trying to get the best that are out there. I don't know if we are, I'm not saying we're not doing that, but clearly the top ladies in the transfer portal are going to other schools when you would think 5 or 10 years ago, those ladies might be coming here to play at Arizona. And I just think that's where maybe some of the luster has been lost in the last 5 or so years for Arizona softball, that we're not in the game. We're not in the game for some of these top transfers. That could be a money thing. I'm sure money is part of it, because again, money is what this is all about now. It's definitely a money thing, but I also think it's a results on the field thing as well.
1: It's tough. You replace the greatest coach in a sport's history.
0: Mm-hmm.
1: Right? Like, I mean, I know you're kind of beating around the bush saying this. The success that will come from this new group of coaches here at the U of A will speak for itself. Mm. And if Coach Candrea is calling shots, DK, I mean, the pool of players who want to play for the greatest coach in the history of the sport is endless. My question is, who's the most famous softball player of all time?
0: Jenny Finch.
1: Still Jenny Finch. Mm-hmm. Still. So, I mean, what you just described in the last 10, 15 years is quite literally SEC schools and Big Ten schools pumping money into women's sports that they didn't prior to this. There's a lot of money going in the last, I would say, 20, 25 years, not 10 years. But the success that they've shown, obviously, with the Oklahoma schools especially, the playing field of UCLA and Arizona getting every top-flight high school pitcher, that doesn't exist anymore. So I think you said it. I think this group, they really need to prove to the whole pool of players that Arizona is the place to come and win, right? Because money is a big part of it. But isn't the idea that you can go Dragon Ball to that school and you can see that they won a title? So one breakthrough title year, if that's next year, the year beyond, or whatever, opens up doors to a lot of living rooms, and a lot of recruits start looking your way that maybe didn't before, which is why UCLA and Arizona dominated the recruiting scene for so long, is because UCLA and Arizona were the only two schools that ever won softball titles in the mm-hmm. 80s, 90s, and early 2000s.
2: And we haven't had a winning softball championship come to either of those two schools in quite some time, if memory serves me right, because it's been predominantly dominated by the Texas and the SEC.
0: Yeah, I think UCLA's last title was when they beat us in 2010.
2: And there you have it. A lot of the attention isn't on the West Coast with softball anymore. It's, again, you can have it be a situation of, yeah, well, this is where our side of the world is where the sport got big, and we have some of the best players and some of the best seasons, and, you know, all this stuff is like, okay, that's legacy, but what are you doing right now? I can go to Texas and I can have a chance to win a national championship if I play there. If I go to Oklahoma, I've got a chance to win there.

0: I go to Florida State, I may have a chance to win there since they were in the World Series not too long ago. But there hasn't been a representative from what the old Pac-12 was in the College World Series for softball in a very, very long time. So until that changes, I don't think the West Coast is going to be getting a lot of attention when it comes to the transfer portal. For recruiting, absolutely, it'll still have a lot to say. But the transfer portal, it is about what have you done lately? Because these are kids that are still wanting to get the most out of whatever last year or two they have of their eligibility still remaining.
1: It also seems to me, DK, like Arizona and Coach Candreas started it through pitching,
2: right,
1: which appeals to position players, right? If you have the reputation as UCLA with Fernandez and Finch and all those long list of great pitchers that both schools had in the 80s, 90s, early 2000s, who is that more recently, right? That's like Cat Osterman, right? There's like, there are people in Texas, Oklahoma,
2: right,
1: the dominating pitchers who can go up and pitch for seven innings, DK, and give up zero or one run. That's where position players want to go play. They want to go play at a place with dominant pitching. So maybe all it takes is one dominant pitcher to have that one dominant year, DK, where, you know, you give up, you know, on average a run or you know, less than two runs a game, and that leads to some ungodly, you know, 32-2 record or whatever. That could just be the linchpin that they need to move forward. Who knows? I just know that success on the field will obviously lead to success, but you can just look up at the rafters, right? You can just look out in the outfield and see how many national championships and all the great history. Everybody knows about Hillenbrand. There, every single person in the country who knows softball knows about Tucson and the history here. It's just a matter of one of these groups of ladies there on campus doing their thing and lifting another trophy. And that could be an avalanche, DK. And we could, you know, stop talking about Oklahoma and Texas so much. And it could be Arizona for 10 years. It's just that simple. Just one or two dominant pitchers might be all it takes. And we,
2: well, you got to find that because that's been the bugaboo. They have not been able to find that dominant pitching for a long, long time now. Geek Handle Sports Tip 520-848-1290. We're going to talk some World Cup soccer next. Our guy, John Perlman, is up in Seattle. He was at a World Cup match yesterday. I think it was a draw. I think there have been quite a few draws in the last few days.
0: That's group stage play as a whole. It's going to be a lot of draws, a lot of 1-0 pulls.
1: Rarely I can't you wait till 6 p.m. tonight.
0: That's going to be
2: fun.
0: Yeah,
2: well, it's my wife. She's like, oh,
1: 6 p.m.
2: tonight.
1: Like,
2: she's like, I'm going to be on my couch watching Argentina
1: the first
2: tonight. I'm
1: game
2: like, okay.
1: Of Lionel Messi's final World Cup. Mm-hmm. Come on, everybody. Tune in.
2: There you go.
1: The greatest all time.
2: Cricket is getting you home every 20 minutes on the 5. She's got your traffic and your weather.
3: 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Eastbound I-10 at Star Pass 22nd Street, stay left to get by a multi-vehicle collision. Freeway slowdowns on eastbound I-10 between Grant Road to Star Pass 22nd Street. Other collisions at Irvington and Palo Verde, Campbell and Skyline, Linda Vista and Thornydale, and also Oracle and Cool Drive. 81 the overnight low. There is a chance of rain tomorrow and 101 the high and a 104 now. I'm Cricket with your Wildcats Radio 1290 traffic
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8: Westwood One presents Today in Women's Sports. Start spreading the news because there's another New York basketball team making noise. While the city buzzes over the Knicks championship, the Liberty have won 7 straight and boast a 10-4 record. The club captured its first WNBA title in 2024, but lost in the first round of the playoffs last year. This season got off to a slow start, adjusting to new head coach Chris DeMarco and missing superstar Sabrina Ionescu for 3 weeks with back pain. But 7-time All-Star Breanna Stewart leads the Liberty in scoring, and her squad is starting to resemble a Big Apple title contender.
9: New York is the best city in the world, and our goal has always been a championship. 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But, yeah, the city would be crazy. Let's talk about it in, like, October.
8: Stewart and the Liberty try to extend their win streak on Wednesday when they visit the Chicago Sky. With Today in Women's Sports, I'm Amy Lawrence on Westwood One.
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1: All right, we're still living in the glow of the United States men's national team's big win over Paraguay on Friday night.
2: Cut inside. Here's Christian Pulisic on the ball now. Draws the double team. Splits the double team. Pulisic in the box. Weston McKennie into the middle. It's an out goal. It's the United States on the board. Less than 7 minutes in. Pulisic on the run. Pulisic trying to cut it back. It's back. Gio Reyna

0: That's it. 3 points for the United States.
1: The most goals the United States have ever scored in a World Cup game. It is as close to a perfect beginning as any of us could have possibly imagined.
2: 4 goals for the U.S. men's national team. 4 goals in their 4-1 win over Paraguay on Friday night. And I was sitting there watching, and my wife and I, we watched it over at Buffalo Wild Wings here in the neighborhood in the CNW team. And I'm thinking to myself, well, is Paraguay any good? I'm like trying to figure out because, you know, I don't know a whole lot. I'm a casual soccer fan. And, you know, my understanding is that that is a very good team that we beat by 3 goals, which, you know, in soccer, you can consider that a blowout on Friday night. So a very, very impressive start for the U.S. men's national team.
3: Well, I think the way I've always looked at it is there's 200-plus nations who mm-hmm. attempt to qualify, and 48, is it?
4: 48 now, yeah.
3: Yeah, 48 get in now. So if you're in the World Cup, you're a good team.
4: Yeah.
3: And you might not be one of the 10 great best, you know, FIFA-ranked teams in the world, but I think all the teams that make the World Cup these days are quality teams.
2: Obviously, the star of the night was Florian Balogun. He scored a brace with the 2 goals early. The United States showed a much different style than I think a lot of people have seen with the crisp passing that we saw. And again, a new coach in Mauricio Pochettino, who I believe is from Argentina, if I'm not mistaken. And so there's a lot of questions that I have about the United States men's national team, and it's very interesting to me, and we can have this conversation 520-848-1290. During the World Baseball Classic, we kind of talked about how the Italian team was very Italian American in terms of the guys that were on the roster. I don't even remember, like, how many guys were actually, like, born in Italy.
3: Three out of 30.
2: Yeah, 3 out of 30 kind of thing. And I kind of get that. And I've had this feeling for a number of years. And it's funny to me because, again, I actually did play a little bit of soccer when I was growing up. I actually scored 6 goals in a game one time when I was in, like, first or second grade. But didn't really play much after that. And I'm looking at this roster, and they trotted out 11 guys, and I'm thinking, okay, and this is not new because a lot of these guys have been on the team for a number of years, and I'm like, man, they got a lot of brothers on this team. but they're not a lot of American kids. Outside of Chris Richards, and we're going to hear from him here coming up shortly, a lot of these players have European connections, some of them were born in Europe, but have a one American parent kind of situation. It's very much like that. So I almost get the feeling like the U.S. men's national team is a lot like the Italian baseball team. It's like kind of American, but not necessarily really fully American, if you get my drift on that. And I wonder, like, if Florian Balogun, like, could he make another, like, could he play? I mean, he was actually, I think he's from England. Could he make the English team if he wanted to play for England? Or does he play for the United States because he can't make the English team? It's kind of how I look at some of these guys.
4: It's probably a little bit of both, a little bit of column A, a little bit of column B. You have a lot of people that have dual citizenship. I mean, we just had that whole thing going back to FIBA, you know, basketball. Joel Embiid, how many different countries does he actually qualify to play for in the national scene, but international scene? But it's hard now. I mean, I think the guy who scored the first goal of the World Cup for Mexico is actually, he's got Colombian roots.
2: Yeah, so, right.
3: I just think the baseline, DK, is culture. So if you want to become a world-class cricketer and you grew up in Tucson, you're probably not going to get there because the culture of amateur cricket in Tucson isn't what it would have been in London, right?
4: No.
3: So I think that culture of growing up and being in it when you're of your formative age, you just said you scored 6 goals as a first grader, you moved on to baseball.
2: Right.
3: And I think in the Netherlands and England, a lot of places where this U.S. men's national team has players who are born there with American father, mother, or roots, whatever, that can play for the U.S. men's national team, they grew up in a completely different soccer culture than you would here in America.
2: All right, let's talk to our guy, John Perlman. He is up in Seattle, founder of FC Tucson. He was at a World Cup game yesterday at the Seattle Stadium between Belgium and Egypt. John, appreciate you taking some time to join us. So how was the game yesterday?
5: It was fantastic. Seattle did a tremendous job organizationally. It was easy to get in and get out to the degree. I mean, it's always hard when you have a large stadium like that. But it was beautifully done. The game was wonderful. The Egyptian fans and the Belgian fans both turned out. A lot of neutrals there that with a high spirit. The game was exciting and entertaining, and the weather was warm for here, but not warm for Perlman. So, you know, all these people were complaining, and I was just like, "Yeah, let me tell you about sticking your head in an oven for 3 months." But it was incredible, and like I said, obviously there's a lot going on, but once the game started, the focus becomes on the soccer, and it's just amazing to be a part of it in any way.
2: A lot of draws early on in this first week of the tournament. John, is that surprising at all?
5: No, I think everyone's, you know, again, friendly matches are what they are, friendly matches, using lots of players. So, again, as people, you know, get used to being in the U.S. and the temperatures and the venues and the feel of everything, you know, and all these teams have really talented players and have goalkeepers that can stand on their heads in moments and have dangerous players for counterattacking soccer. So even our Giants had some challenges at different parts of the game. Some of them came away with surprising, you know, draws. But again, you're seeing some of the top players, you know, start to deliver in key moments. And I think we're all here for very competitive groups where there's a lot at stake on that last day. And I'm really excited that it looks like it's setting up that way.
2: Yeah, we saw some wins today. Obviously, France beat Senegal 3-1. Norway, a big win over Iraq by a score of 4-1. Everybody excited for tonight and getting a chance to watch Lionel Messi and Argentina take on Algeria in what will be his final tournament. You know, I was watching the, I think it was ESPN did a report over the weekend, kind of about how the story of his youth and how he grew up in Argentina, the family moved to Spain, and he was like probably like minutes away from being on Spain's national team, and his dad had to like take a tape to a hotel when Argentina was in town and give it to an assistant coach. Like, how does Argentina not know about one of the best young players in their country?
5: Well, I think it's hard. I mean, you know, that time was a little bit of a different time now. You know, with the scouting networks they have, players aren't getting lost that way. And lots of players are being pursued by multiple nations. I mean, there's a guy who has that job with everybody to see what your back birth is. You know, do you have a grandparent that can help you play for the Faroe Islands? I mean, you can go as far as each country has different qualifications for their national team. But ultimately, missing Messi would be one of the all-time whiffs. But again, you know, obviously we see with the U.S. and Mexico, there are players that have choice. You know, Brian Gutierrez, you've got Guti, you've got, you know, obviously Obed Vargas out of the Sounder system, lived in Alaska, but his dad was Mexico through and through, and Vargas ends up on Mexico, which is never great for us, you know, guys that come through our American system. I think that's the hardest thing when you see a guy come through, you know, playing for American teams, being developed by the, you know, a team like the Sounders, and then having to go play for Mexico definitely hurts. But ultimately, you know, there's a lot of good players, and you know, families have deep roots some places, even if they did come to America and they've grown up loving El Tri, or even though they're in Spain because that's where the opportunity is, you know, outside of Argentina to make really a significant amount more money and become on a global stage, you know, they still feel very, you know, loyal to their home country. And you saw a player like, you know, Ryan Giggs back in the day, even though he could have played for England, he always played for Wales because he certainly just felt that was his duty. And, you know, to do that the same with, you know, obviously a player like there's a number of players that fall in this category. So, you know, I could probably go on all day and lose you every listener, and I don't want to do that.
2: No, well, you actually took me where I wanted to go. John Perlman is our guest. FC Tucson, and because I was just making the comparison before we brought you on, John, there's a part of me that feels like when we were watching the World Baseball Classic, we kind of joked, it's like Team Italy is basically just, you know, a bunch of Italian Americans, you know?
5: Yeah,
2: I mean, that was the entire thing, and I kind of feel a little bit like that about Team USA. I mean, there's a lot of kids from England, There's a lot of kids from other countries. Balogun really is from England by way of Nigeria. I mean, it just so happened is he was born in New York City. I mean, it's, and I know you've worked in the USA soccer system. What is the philosophy in terms of the mindset about the players that they're trying to get on this national team? I mean, then how do they look at that? Okay, well, this kid, he's partially American, or he's got one American parent, how are those conversations had inside the room when they're deciding, you know, how many true American kids do we want to have versus kids that maybe have an American bloodline but grew up somewhere else?
5: Again, I'm not in the deepest senior team conversations. But I am been with through the U20s is what the system that I work in for the youth national teams. And it is literally, we have people over in Europe watching players in Europe that have American birth, and the tracking just continues. And it's basically, you know, without, obviously there's exceptions if somebody's of bad character or something like that, but it's, can this person help us win a World Cup? And do they have interest in playing for this country? So Balogun, somebody, I mean, nobody's giving you a citizenship test asking you to sing the national anthem, or, you know, you're asking if you have understanding of our Civil War. They're simply saying, can this guy contribute in a position where we don't have a superior player? Does he have interest? And how do we make him interested and inclusive into our national team system early so that they might want to do this? You know, obviously, Balogun had some choices, but, I mean, we grabbed him at the right time, and obviously he had a great first game, and we hope that continues. But, you know, again, you know, we're going to have players, you know, still, you know, obviously there's a lot less of people, you know, being born on military bases and things like that. That was, you know, the case for something like Jermaine Jones, had a father in the military, things like that. So The reality for me is it's the best player. And for any country, it's going to be the same way. Mexico's very happy to grab Obed Vargas if he wants to play for Mexico because he has something to contribute. Same with Brian Gutierrez, you know. So even though that player grew up in Dallas or that player grew up in Alaska, it's still opportunity for him to contribute to the U.S. And obviously, we have not been close yet to winning a World Cup. I don't think we're in a position where we can just say, you know, maybe it's an all things being equal situation, you might feel that way. But I don't certainly think we don't have a forward of the quality of Balogun if we were replacing him with a full American, you know, or somebody who's been in the United States through the whole process. So
2: could he make, if he wanted to play for England, is he good enough to make that team?
5: I don't think right now, looking at the strikers they have choices of and who they left home of, when you're leaving home a player like Cole Palmer, who dominated the premiership, you know, just 2 years ago. So for me, no, that's certainly not the case. But again, you know, once you play senior games, you then become cap tied. So, you know, you can play for youth international and kind of bounce around a little bit, which, for example, and I'll give examples, certainly Michael Emanalo, who married Erin Emanalo here from Tucson, who runs the Saudi League and played for Nigeria in the World Cup. His son obviously could play for the U.S. He's a signed player for Chelsea and has been in both national teams. But, you know, he grew up most of his life in England. So even though his parents are from here and he could play here, I mean, I think his first choice would be England, but we certainly want to track a player like that, especially if they could contribute for the U.S., because England is such a competitive situation and so many players, they may see the U.S. as an opportunity, one, to grow their brand, you know, which Balogun could see and say, hey, playing for a national team like the U.S. helps me, you know, earn more money in the future and get my name out there. But ultimately, you hope the players that play for our country love our country, play hard for the badge, or fall in love with it during that process and really adopt it in the best of ways. So I'm always open to all things. I think we're a country of immigrants. We're a country of people from everywhere else, you know, and I embrace that in the national team. I love our national team. I like the makeup, and I'm really excited for what we can accomplish.
2: All right, so how excited should we be about a 4-1 win over Paraguay?
5: We should be ecstatic, especially with the kind of attacking football we played. Really strong performance from Tim Ream and the backs. I mean, our best guys were playing great football, and that's really a good sign for guys that have to be playing great. And real question marks, a lot of them were answered. I think the big question mark is Matt Fries. We're going to be in games that are closer. Can he come up with big saves? Is he going to be able to handle the moment? I think that's really where the rubber is going to meet the road for us as we get through the rest of group and other moments. He will be tested more than he was in that game. But to get off to that kind of start and to come up with a +3 goal differential in the group. But obviously you see Australia's knocked off a very talented team, in Turkey, that we didn't expect that to happen. So, again, it's a wide-open group. I think there's a lot left to be done. Paraguay is very talented. I think if they can shift some tactics up and shore some things up, they're going to be a hard out in the last two games. And so I'm very much just focusing on them getting out of group. I don't want to think too far ahead. So a great result would be a win against Australia, and that would pretty much get us through.
2: Did you find a ticket for the game?
5: I do, and I just kind of get a look at, do I want to, give plasma for the next 3 weeks to make up what I've lost in income. So the bleeders, the nosebleeders are still over 1,000, and I've got to make some critical decisions, as Ella still has a year left of college that she would like me to not pull from that fund from. So I am really tempted more than I've ever been, but ultimately I think the decision is going to be to go down to down on the train there, be right outside the stadium and party. And maybe if somebody passes out with a ticket in their hand, that's probably my best bet. So that's what I'm going to go with, Dave. If I change it, you'll be the first person I text from the stadium. And like I told everyone, I encourage everybody to do that. I've seen a game. I was privileged to see '94, the games in the Meadowlands, and I watched Ireland upset Italy. It was one of the epic moments of my first real epic moment of seeing a big time soccer game in a big time stadium. But I'm torn right now. I mean, my son and I and my wife and his wife are just kind of looking at each other like, this was so amazing, Belgium, Egypt. What would it be like for Australia, U.S.? But I think the prices are only going to go up. I don't know. But I'm here for game time tickets, and maybe we'll get lucky. But I'll let you know. And again, just really excited about a great weekend coming up for us against Ventura with the men's team and the women's team playing such great football. It's just been a great week, and I'm really excited for the rest of it.
2: Saturday and Sunday, men on Saturday. Ladies will play on Sunday at Aquino North Stadium. The game against Ventura County is the USL2 game of the week this week.
5: That's right.
2: So it should be exciting for sure. Have fun up in Seattle, John. We'll talk to you again next week.
5: Yeah, love to check in. Thanks, Dave, for having me.
2: John Perlman, FC Tucson founder up in Seattle, went to a World Cup game yesterday. If you're going to a game, I want to hear from you. 520-848-1290, 520-848-1290. We'll have a little bit more coming up after this. Cricket getting you home every 20 minutes on the fives. It's 10 minutes later than her normal five, but she's still on the five.
6: 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Eastbound I-10 at Star Pass 22nd Estate, left advisory to get by a multi-vehicle collision there. Heavy eastbound I-10 backups approaching Star Pass 22nd, light westbound I-10 slowing. And other collisions reported at Swan and Speedway, also Campbell and Skyline. 81 the overnight low, chance of showers, and 101 tomorrow and 102 now. I'm Cricket with your Wildcats Radio, 1290 Traffic and Weather Together.
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10: 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With the NBA draft just a week away, the drama has already begun for one of the deepest drafts in recent years. Kansas Jayhawk Darren Peterson has already met with the Washington Wizards, who have the first overall pick, but does not plan to meet with any other teams, according to reports. Reports also say not meeting with the Utah Jazz, who have the second pick, would not preclude them from selecting Darren Peterson. I'm Adam Abdallah.
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2: All right, final segment of our show right here. And we've got right now college baseball is happening in Omaha. It's an elimination game between Texas and Georgia. So we will have the morning game tomorrow for you. We'll tell you a little bit about that, more about that coming up here in a moment. But we do want to get you your Casino del Sol replay before it is too late.
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2: All right, we had a chance to talk some Arizona football earlier. Bob Osmussen, he is a columnist and beat writer for the Champaign Gazette News Gazette, covers the University of Illinois, and he gave us a little scouting report on one of the new tight end transfers in Josh Miller's room, Cole Rusk.
1: Oh, he's a very solid player, and who didn't get to play in 24 because he was injured. He missed the season, got hurt in training camp, was not able to play, and then he came back the next year, hung in there, had a good, pretty good season. Just they don't throw the tight end enough here. Mm. And probably everybody always says that. I don't know what the reality is in Arizona. I know Illinois fans here complain forever. They don't throw the tight end enough. I just look at this up. Since I've been here, I came here in 89, Illinois had three tight ends dropped it. Three in almost 40 years. Mm. That's crazy. It tells me that not a whole lot of ton of talent. This guy is definitely could be a guy that I could see him playing in the NFL. The guy that he played with here, Tip Ryman, was drafted by a team near you, the Cardinals, a year ago. So he's the third round pick of the Cardinals, played a little bit last year. So I think Cole will have a good year at Arizona. I think he'll help them. I think that team is on the rise. I like where they are. So I think it was a good decision by him because he's kind of stuck here. They have a kid to play. Played running back here last year named Caden Fagan, who is converting tight end. Everybody has always said he could be a tight end. He could be a dynamic tight end, a big catch guy, a lot of runs up against. So I think maybe Cole saw the writing on the wall and said, hey, I got to find somewhere else to play. You know, Big 12 is pretty good conference, and Arizona is obviously an awesome place to be. So I think he made a great decision for him. I think it's a great decision for Coach Brennan and for Arizona.
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2: 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It is just east of Craycroft on Broadway. Looking forward to getting out there with our guy, George Maurice, and having a good time talking about all things trading cards. So join us for that. Thanks to Dragon Ball. Thanks to JW Madden. Thanks to Cricket. Appreciate John Perlman for joining us. Bob Osmussen as well from Champaign. My name is David Kelly. It's our time for tonight. Thank you very much for your time. We'll talk to you tomorrow. DK on the Sports Tip. Have a great night, everybody.
3: 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Eastbound I-10 at Star Pass, earlier multi-vehicle collision and slowdowns on eastbound I-10 approaching Grant Road to Star Pass. Other collisions that are reported at Campbell and Skyline, also Orange Grove and Skyline. And that's your Wildcats Radio 1290 traffic.
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38: That's right, and I am Gabe Ramirez, filling in for the dynamic duo that is Pat Boyle and Brad Evans. El señor que se llama Noisy Huevos. Now, that to me, like as a Puerto Rican kid, like Huevos being in your name is wild, but I love it. He lives up to the moniker. My first time doing a couple shows with Brad, and he is pure entertainment, but super locked in. I love his take, so make sure you're here for tomorrow as we get an opportunity to do it all over again right here on BetMGM Tonight. All right. So, of course, now we get a chance to talk about some World Cup. We've waited to this very moment. Argentina and Algeria are about to kick off in just a second. But I got to remind you, when the U.S. scores, you score two. You can win a share of $500,000 in bonus bets for every U.S. goal. All you got to do is place a $5 or more pre-match bet on any World's Game match in which the U.S. is playing. You see what we got to do. We got to call it the world's game. And apply your gold rush token. You're going to win a share of $500,000 in bonus bets for every goal scored by the U.S. in the match. The bonus bets are going to be split amongst all eligible winners after the match. So make sure you get on that right now at BetMGM. So, I mean, what a day. What a day it's been so far. What a great day it was yesterday. New Zealand, Iran put on a show. I thought it was you know, that's the beauty of the World Cup. You know, you get four goals, two countries that, you know, really want to pick up a point, but ultimately ended up just, you know, dueling it out. Didn't think New Zealand was going to be able to get to that point. But yesterday, I felt like the World Cup was just, you know, one of those days that reminded you that, you know, the tournament itself, and that's the beauty of the World Cup, right? It does not care about your reputation. Germany can come out and win 7-1 against Curaçao, and even in the loss, Curaçao could take their lap, right? Because there is this, for those that are not as familiar with, you know, soccer culture, there is this romantic relationship between the fans and the players in a way that doesn't exist in any other sport. Now, don't get me wrong. In American sports, you know, fans will stay after and cheer their team, but they don't ask to speak to the head coach or demand to speak to the head coach to try to say what's wrong with the squad. Yeah, that's what fans of soccer teams get to do. I know that because I work for the Chicago Fire here, and I see the barn burners, the 1871ers, these groups get one-on-one conversations, you know, with top-tier executives because, again, the romantic relationship that exists in soccer is just a little different. So Curaçao gets the opportunity to do it. You know, you see so many other teams yesterday, Sweden beating Tunisia 5-1. And then, of course, as we mentioned, you know, so much other stuff. So today, of course, you got an opportunity to see one of the best players in soccer. Of course, I'm talking about Holland and Norway taking on Iraq. We were talking about it earlier. You know, I know that Brad said that 150 is his limit when it comes to the juice. But in soccer, remember, they have to account for the draw. So, again, if you have conviction in your heart that a team is going to win, and win handedly for that matter, right, that's where you really can make some money in soccer when it comes to these bets. So for me, I'm looking in the psyche of Erling Haaland and saying he wants to prove that he's the best player in this tournament, right? He wants to win the golden boot for the tournament, guy who scores the most goals. So my assumption in that moment was like, okay, I do feel like Iraq is going to score. So let me just go ahead and bet the over. Now, over 2.5 goals was sitting right around 160 pre-match. Right before kickoff, it got down to 120, and then right when the game started, it got to plus 135. And sure enough, within the first half of the game, then all of a sudden, they found themselves up 2-1 and ultimately end up beating them 4-1. So the goals were just pouring on. And so now you get Argentina versus Algeria, which is about to start. Actually, just started 2 minutes in. See, the lines move. Argentina was minus 185. To win outright. They're already down to minus 175 in this one. But again, when you're talking about the juice that's there, if you believe in Lionel Messi, if you believe in Team Argentina, a squad that has won the World Cup already, why not lay the juice? And you're getting 175 simply because of the draw. But if you believe wholeheartedly in it, now Algeria, you know, can they score and be a thorn in the side of, you know, Argentina? Absolutely. But as I mentioned, you know, this is their opening of their title defense. There are high expectations on a squad like Argentina and Lionel Messi. Now, if you're going to toss it on right now, and maybe you're pulling up to your house in your driveway and you're like, and you want to lay some money on an anytime goal scorer, Lautaro Martinez, this guy right here is, you know, because all it's like in football, right? If you got a wide receiver one, he's going to get double teamed. So other guys are going to have more space and the ability to be creative to put the ball in the back of the net. And he is a guy that's going to be able to do that for Argentina. He's only at plus 185 right now. And we were talking a little bit earlier in the show about how, you know, if you're calling a home run and you're getting 2-1, I mean, that's a bold prediction for something that doesn't happen that often. And so I think goals is kind of the same thing, you know, where like you want to do it, but I'll tell you a little something that happened earlier today. Gabe Ramirez here on BetMGM tonight, filling in for Pat Boyle and, of course, Brad Evans. Well, earlier today, I wanted to lay a bet on France and Senegal, right? And I was thinking to myself, okay, France has the better team by far, and they were at like minus 200 at the time. And I was like, man, Kylian Mbappe is going to score a goal. But it's just too obvious, right? It's like too obvious. You're like, oh, the best, you know, one of the better players, top five player in the world, all of a sudden is going to be someone that ends up scoring a goal. And you don't bet it. And then what happens? Mbappe ends up scoring a goal. Because for me, I just think the money's not there. But then again, it's like, again, if you can do it with some conviction, then you get an opportunity to do just that. So I think when you're looking at this game, you know, you can look at possession. There's things that you can look at. But my problem with the match is that, you know, everybody's talking about Argentina like the game is already over. And we've seen how that can bite you in the butt a couple times so far in the World Cup. You cannot minimize passion. You cannot minimize effort. I think to imagine a tournament where the best players of that respective sport are not only playing, this is not like an all-star game where they're just lollygagging in certain moments. They're representing for their country. So think about how hard they are playing. This is not a club match. This isn't a Champions League game. This is something that you get an opportunity to represent for the flag that you grew up representing. If you look at even Team Morocco, it's a great story coming out of Morocco, where it's the first time ever that a country fielded 11 foreign-born players. Think about that. These are guys that are so drawn to their motherland that despite having to leave it for various reasons, they've all come back to play with Mo Salah, Liverpool legend, to try to bring some glory to their respective country. You don't think Mo Salah is out here playing his heart out in what could be potentially his last World Cup? So again, you can't factor that in. And so Messi's going to show up. The cameras are going to zoom in on him. Crowd's going to scream.

0: But you're looking at plus 115. I can't see myself landing some money. Brandon, jump on the mic for me real quick, because as a guy who's casually watching the World Cup, you know a recognizable name like Lionel Messi, Brandon.
1: Oh, yeah.
0: And when you see plus 115 to score a goal, is that something that you say, oh, it's Messi? Yeah, I'd lay that down, plus money on a legend. Or do you still factor in the odds yourself before you were to touch that?
1: Before I touch any soccer bet, I call up Gabe Ramirez and I say, Gabe, is this a good play?
0: That's a smart thing that you should do in that situation, is definitely hit me up first.
1: Yeah.
0: I'll let you know if I laid any money on it at all. But Algeria scores, as I just mentioned this. I just said this, Brandon. I said, nobody cares that you just won the World Cup. Nobody cares at all. Algeria getting on the board in the first 8 minutes of the match. Unbelievable. It's exactly what I'm talking about. That's why the World Cup is great. Oh, man, I love it.
1: It's uncanny. Uncanny. See, that's what I'm telling you. If I ever need to lay a soccer bet, I'm calling you first. Like, hey, is this a good play? Because I try to not bet sports that I don't know much about. Like, COVID was the only time I ever, like bet stuff I didn't know. Like, I was betting KBO every day. Like,
0: it's the only thing that was active.
1: Yeah.
0: Well, listen, that's why I got into soccer. I'll be honest. That's how the whole thing started. It was a club called Bayern Munich out of Germany. They were like on TV on Fox Sports or whatever it was that was going on. And, you know, I always enjoyed the World Cup because, again, I mentioned I enjoy countries playing for themselves and showing that passion and energy. But I never knew who the players were.
1: Right.
0: I never understood, you know, the different leagues that existed and Champions League. And I just never understood it. And so, but once COVID hit, soccer was the only sport that was actually out there. And, you know, I've told this story before, but there's, you know, in the German league, right? I told this before, but this is why I love it so much. In the German league, the bottom two teams, we've all heard of relegation in soccer.
1: Yeah.
0: But in the German league, the Bundesliga, the bottom two teams go down to the bottom. They get relegated. The top two teams in the minor leagues, they go up. And then the third to last team plays the third place team of the minor leagues, and they play one match to make sure you can get and stay into the Premier League of what that would be called. But it's an unbelievable. So to me, I fell in love with it in that moment, started following the Bayern Munich. But then I heard, when I started talking to real soccer fans, they're like, you can't be a fan of Bayern Munich, because that's like liking baseball and saying you like the Yankees. Like, you're just automatically coming into a powerhouse juggernaut. And they're like, you can't do that. So then I learned about the Premier League, and that's the one that's in England. And so in the Premier League, I was like, okay, well, now that I'm privy to, you know, kind of what squads are and who the juggernauts are, I'm going to try to find like the lovable losers, kind of like the Chicago Bears. So the Chicago Bears of the Premier League at the time was a club called Newcastle.
1: Yeah.
0: And Newcastle United, like, you know, it was like their fan base was tortured. You know, they loved the squad, but they hadn't won in years, and they just, nobody else cared about them except the city itself. It was like one of those clubs. So I was all in. And then the club got bought out by Saudi billionaires. And then they like started adding all this talent to the team. And the squad ended up like going to the Champions League. And it was just like a weird run. And then I fell out of love with them because I was like, ah, this feels dirty. I ended up liking a team that had a good story. And then the rich billionaires came in and threw money at it, and I felt like the Dodgers, and it felt icky. It wasn't something that I wanted. But that's how I got into soccer, was during COVID. And then a couple years after that, Brandon, I ended up, you know, working for the Chicago Fire. Mm-hmm. And, you know, initially, you know, I'll be open. When I started working for the Chicago Fire, I just did it for the check.
1: Yeah.
0: You know what I'm saying? Like, you want to pay me some money to go host and do your TV show and all that stuff? Absolutely. I'm in, coach. Put me in. But then, you know, once I got there, I realized that it filled up my cup a little bit more than I anticipated. Not just from the fans that were in the stands that knew me from different walks of life and different, like, you know, jobs that I have across the city, but because the sport itself, the team was getting better, and I saw it in real time. So I started paying attention to the players, and as I interviewed them, and I started paying attention to the matches more. And so now I know that team more intimately than, you know,

0: I know any team. You see the jersey I'm wearing right now if you're watching us on the stream. You know, so I have a true passion and love for this squad. And actually, if you're watching Team USA, the goalie for the Chicago Fire, Chris Brady, is on the U.S. men's national team. And, you know, his story is so amazing, right? He's a homegrown talent from Naperville, Illinois, right outside of Chicago. He was in the Chicago Fire Academy, right? So you're thinking about, this is like the dream of any soccer player that lives in the Chicagoland area or any small town USA, right? You play soccer, you jump on your local club's academy, you rise through the ranks, you get on the club, right? Where you're now you're playing professional football in MLS, and then you perform well enough to catch the eye of the U.S. men's national team and you make it there as well. I mean, it's just a great story. And again, if you're looking for storylines to follow when you're following, when you're looking at the men's national team, Chris Brady from the Chicago Fire, definitely one of those.
1: Yeah. So let me, I've got a soccer story for you. My only soccer story ever. So I do play by play for, you know, University of Chicago and Chicago State University and a couple other places. I do Chicago State basketball and volleyball and, hopefully football once their program starts here. But the production company that does these calls me up and they're like, hey, we just had something happen. Can you do play by play for us at a game? And I said, sure. And they're like, it's soccer. And I was like, ooh. I said, yeah, you know what? I'll do it. Just like you, right? Like, if you're going to pay me to do it, yeah, I'll do it.
0: I'll be there.
1: As I'm driving in my car, hey, Siri, give me soccer positions. Tell me, you know, give me soccer language. What am I doing? What am I saying? And I get to the game, and I'm there about 2 hours early. Okay. I mean, because you're always getting ready, as Siri is now answering me on my phone here.
0: That is so funny. But stop saying her name.
1: So I get to the game. We're there about 2.5 hours early, and I'm watching them practice and doing all this stuff, and just on my computer screen and everything, man. I'm rifling through different names of stuff. I'm listening in my ear to a soccer match being called, like just trying to get everything going. And I ended up doing it. And I mean, it probably wasn't for anybody who knows the game of soccer. They could probably tell that I didn't know soccer while I was doing the call. But I think for most people, like even the guys in the booth that were there, they're like, hey man, for you just filling in, it actually wasn't that bad. So, yeah. You know, I appreciate them for saying that because it was probably terrible.
0: It's not an easy sport to call. And I'm sure when you said backcourt violation, that is when they probably knew at that point that it was not good. Yeah. And then when they scored, you called it a field goal instead of a goal. And it just threw everybody off.
1: It might have been the one where I said when they scored a goal, I was like, oh, I kicked that one really well.
0: Yeah, I bet he did. I bet he did. There's a pass back, and now forward, and now back, and now forward. I'm sure it kind of went something like that.
1: Yeah.
0: Well, look, just to keep you informed on what's going on, Argentina, Algeria, they ended up removing the goals. Shout out to VAR in that one. But again, it just shows you, though, that they are capable of doing that. And then when it comes to a soccer match, listen, it is difficult to score. So if you can get a goal early and then fall back and just defend for the rest of the game or try your best to do so, you can find yourself in a very positive position. And that's what Algeria is doing right now. We'll keep an eye on Algeria versus Argentina, let you know if any goals are scored or maybe what bets you should be laying down. But on the other side, Brent, I think we can go a little early with the hot or cold. Throw it right up here next, get some takes, see what's going on here in the world of sports. And then again, at the tail end, we'll update you on some live bets maybe you should potentially be making. So don't go anywhere. I am Gabe Ramirez filling in for the duo Pat Boyle and Brad Evans. And we got more BetMGM tonight on the other side, brought to you by Westwood One Sports.
2: The Herd. Hurricanes are Stanley Cup champions. For the second time in franchise history, Lord Stanley's Cup will call Carolina home. Congrats, Canes fans. 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
21: And back with Gabe Ramirez. Still got a half an hour in this thing where maybe you could win a little bit of money. And you could have if you bet Argentina. Up 2-0 right now in the 65th minute. And who is the man responsible for both goals? If you already know the answer, why didn't you bet on it? Lionel Messi in both the 17th minute and the 60th minute, representing for his country. Think about it, guys, how insane it is that you are the defending World Cup champions. You're playing your first game since winning it. Everybody in the world knows Lionel Messi's on the team. So you're double teaming him the same way you would a point guard crossing half court that you want the ball out of their hands. Like a guy like Anthony Edwards. Oh, you cross half court? Double team you. You're not beating us. The other team is doing that. And still, after it all, you managed to score two goals in a game where goals are so difficult to come by. You know how absurdly good you have to be in order to have that happen? Shout out to all my Argentinos that are out there. Well, no, not one Argentinian is listening right now. Let me be very clear. Every single one is watching this Argentina versus Algeria game right here. We'll see if they can get another goal. But this was seen as a match that, you know, whoever won this one, you know, would be able to have a clear path to the knockout rounds when looking at who else is in this group, Group J. The final two teams will be playing right after this at 11 o'clock. So if you're someone that just absolutely loves to torture yourself and gamble late at night because you're like, oh, no, the live bet is here. Oh, it's the World Cup. I got to lay some money down. What I have on that one right now, I have Austria and under 3.5 goals parlayed together. That's what I have. I know, parlay. Oh, bad word. Not with me, though. Not with Cousin Gabe. Not with Primo Gabe. No, absolutely not. Parlays are okay with me. I got it at -110. And that's my late night sweat. If I end up not falling asleep, I'll be able to watch that one. But we also have some other things that can make us a little bit of money. Of course, I'm talking about the NBA draft, which is just a week away. A lot of good names sitting at the top. And you're going to be watching this one. Why not do a little research and maybe try to make some money while you're watching this thing and find out where someone can land? Brandon Combs has some names and some draft positions. I'm going to see if any of these guys are worth laying some money on. Brandon, the first one is the most shocking to me. The number one pick in the draft. The numbers on this one are just wild because it seems like there's a clear-cut favorite, but I don't know. It seems like the odds are saying otherwise.
22: Yeah, there's a clear-cut favorite at one. There's actually in the first, four? I'm looking at it now. The first four picks, there's really an odds-on favorite for all four. Which is kind of wild because there's a name on here that once we get to him, I've got something to say. And you know, we'll talk about it. All right, first overall pick, A.J. DeBonta is -375. Darren Peterson is +275. And remember, he's only taking an interview with the Wizards. He's not interviewing with any other team. Cameron Boozer is 20-1. Caleb Wilson is 80-1. And Darius Acuff Jr. is 250-1.
21: I mean, this is when it goes back to talking about the juice situation, where like, mm-hmm. I get it, you don't want to pay the juice. But in what world, what alternate universe is A.J. DeBonta not the first pick in the draft, right?
22: Right.
21: In what world are the Wizards who have Trae Young and Anthony Davis, unless A.J. DeBonta is like, I will not play for you, right? Because you have two stars that are going to stunt my growth and development and minimize my star. That's the only way A.J. DeBonta doesn't go number one. But even then, you just trade out of that position. Mm-hmm. And he'd still get taken number one, and he'd just move on from that. So, like, -375, like, I get it. But if I had, then this is where I get in trouble. And this is where I feel like, you know, I know there's people listening right now and they're deep, dark thoughts. They feel this exact same way. Like if I had $375,000 liquid and I wanted to make a cool 100, this is what I would do. This is where I would lay the money to get out, because this is obvious. You know? Yeah. But again, I can't even see another situation like Darren Peterson. Why would Atlanta? Why would the Wizards, excuse me, take Darren Peterson when they have Trae Young? You see what I'm saying?
22: Yeah. Not,
21: it doesn't make sense. So, and he's the second front runner in that situation. So at minus 375, that thing should be like at minus 580, minus 490, something ridiculous. But thank the heavens above, I do not have 375 liquid, or else you know what I'd be doing with it.
22: that would be something, and I'd be rooting for your money. You know, I see bets like that when I'm like, oh man, they put how much down on what to happen. A lot of times I root against it. I'm like, oh man, I would love to see the upset here. You know what I mean? Just see that guy loses money. But for you, I'd root for your money there. I'd root for your money. DeBonce has got to be.
21: Do you disagree with it though?
22: One.
21: That's the question. Of course.
22: Yeah, no, DeBonce has got to be the clear number one, especially if you're Washington. If you don't go with DeBonce, I mean, what are you doing? Like, even if he says, oh, I'm not going to play for you. All right, well, we're drafting you anyway, and you can just sit on the bench. Like, fine, don't play. Like, that's how I would treat any athlete if I'm a GM, and I know that you're the best player in the draft, and I have the number one pick. I'm drafting you. You don't want to play for me? Fine, sit on the bench.
21: Guys, that's what you have to do. What do you got for number two?
22: All right.
21: This is where it gets interesting. This is where you can make some money, real money.
22: Yeah. Darren Peterson leads the way at minus 175. Cameron Boozer at plus 250. See, I like that face there. AJ DeBonce at plus 350. Caleb Wilson at 25-1. Darius Acuff Jr. at 150-1. And Keaton Wagler at 250-1. Now, Darren Peterson to me is anything above pick maybe 10. I'm not touching him. And if the Bulls touch him, if he's still there at 4 and the Bulls touch him, I'm going to get me like an Indiana Pacers jersey or something, because I can't do this again.
21: That's so funny. I mean, when I think about Darren Peterson and watching him at Kansas, I liken him to a Gilbert Arenas. Right, someone that can score at will, no problem, free reign, and your job simply is to put the ball in the bucket. I don't know if he's going to be a good teammate. I don't know. I'm not saying he is or isn't. I said I don't know. I would love to see him in a locker room and just shake this, you know, odd narrative that he has following him and has had following him throughout the course of the season. But what you do know is that he has a big body. Right, which is coveted in the NBA when you're talking about guards, and the ability to score at all three levels. He can shoot the three, mid-range is there, and he can certainly get to the cup and put one down on you. So it's going to be hard for teams to pass up a talent like that, where, you know, Boozer, certainly someone that is going to be consistent. Caleb Wilson, I think everybody understands, you know, what he can give to a team despite his injuries. But I think when you're talking about someone to change your franchise or to be your Robin, right? You need your Batman. Who's Robin? It could be a Darren Peterson. So a minus 175, I mean, I can't imagine a situation again where he's not taking number two. So I think that's a clear cut bet there, because Darren Peterson is a surefire thing.
22: Yeah, look, I from everything that I saw from him at Kansas. And Bill Self is a player's coach. And that's where I get my opinion that I don't think that this kid is a good teammate. I don't think this kid cares about anything other than Darren Peterson. And I don't think that this kid knows what he's getting himself into come time to be in the NBA, because he's going to have to learn how to care about something other than just himself, because it's not going to go well in an NBA locker room going like that, especially as a rookie. And you look at everything that you saw there and the way that Bill Self handled him when he takes himself out of a game, and they ask Bill Self after the game, hey, what happened with Darren Peterson? He's just like, I don't know. I thought we were good. And it's like, man, if you can't get along with Bill Self, and every player loves Bill Self, what is going on right now? And you're doing all of this, you know, I've got cramps or blah, blah, blah. I don't know. For me, I'm staying away from him. I almost, like, I would love to play Cameron Boozer here at plus 250. I really would, because I think teams are going to be turned off by Darren
21: Peterson.
22: That's you
21: playing with your heart, and that's you playing with your heart and your hatred towards them. That's where you get emotions involved. Don't do it. Don't do it. Go to number three. Well, we got number three. I don't want you to tell anybody to make that bet. I don't want you to tell anybody.
22: So you think a team's going to take a chance on him that early, huh? You think he's gone at
21: 100%.
22: Two? 100%. Wow. Okay.
21: 100%.
22: All right. 100%. Third overall pick. Cameron Boozer is minus 220. Darren Peterson is plus 300. Caleb Wilson at plus 500. And A.J. DeBonta is 20-1. Acuff is 50-1. Keaton Wagler is 150-1. Mikel Brown Jr. is 150-1. And Kingston Fleming's 150-1.
21: Now, if you, right, are of the mind that Darren Peterson will get passed up because of behavioral issues, this is where you capitalize on it.
22: Mm-hmm.
21: Right? If you do think, instead of the mind, you know, don't take the surefire minus 175. If your hatred is strong, you know, and I'm talking about like really strong for Darren Peterson, then you take him going to number three and you get your plus 300 money right there. I mean, Boozer, people are saying that other teams might take Caleb Wilson at this position, right? Because you were talking about two guys with similar body types. The way I likened Caleb Wilson comparing him to Boozer, you know, Wilson to me is like a poor man's Chris Bosh. He's going to get buckets, going to play defense for you, but he's not going to be your alpha male to lead your team. He's going to need somebody else there. And when you're talking about Boozer, he's not going to be as good as Chris Bosh, baby little clone, and Caleb Wilson's going to be. But he will, like his dad, consistently get you 20 and 10, right? Because he's just a sound-minded basketball player that knows how to be in the right spot in the right time. So again, it is about what you covet in that moment from either team. But I think, you know, when you're looking at Cam Boozer, the 2-3 holes are the ones where you can make some money. I think Darren Peterson, 175, I don't hate that at all. And then I think when you're talking about the third pick, Caleb Wilson is a guy that can, you know, he doesn't want to work out for anybody, right? He feels like he's already a done deal. And, you know, that might be the case at number three.
22: Yeah. No, I mean, I look, if you think that it's going to be Caleb Wilson, that's 5-1. You said that if you like the Darren Peter, like if Utah passes on him and you think that they pass on him, I almost like Cam Boozer at plus 250, and then maybe, because I'm a nutbag, parlay it with Darren Peterson at plus 300. I mean, because I'm nuts.
21: And then throw in A.J. DeBonta while you're at it at minus 375, and then you just, you know, run the course of that one. All right, we got more to talk about on the other side. Maybe some parlays you might want to put together to win some bets. But we will check out the scoreboard and let you know what's happening around not only MLB, but also some World Cup games that are going on. I am Gabe Ramirez filling in for Brad Evans and Pat Boyle. We got more BetMGM tonight on the other side. Don't go anywhere.
1: The U.S. men's national team looks to go 2-0 in group play when they take on Australia. Can the Americans win two games in group play for the first time since the original World Cup nearly a century ago? We'll find out Friday. Westwood One Sports.
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21: Shout out to everybody that's saying the words right there. You're a real one. You're part of the crew. It's Gabe Ramirez hanging out right here on BetMGM Tonight on Westwood One Sports. Got a couple more minutes. And Lionel Messi, I mean... One of my buddies is at a bar in the city of Chicago right now, deep in the heart of it, on the north side, a bar called Bar Enya. Now, this is a place that, you know, back in your 20s, you know, you want to take a girl to an Argentinian steakhouse. You go there, dimly lit, beautiful. But what happens? Good things come to an end. And that's what happened with Barreña until the World Cup, as it was risen from the ashes like a phoenix. And it was a home now to those that enjoyed Argentinian soccer. My boy is there and said that he's Puerto Rican, but he, along with the others that are in that bar, actually weeping at the sight of seeing Lionel Messi put together a hat trick. Brandon let me know that the odds there were 35-1 if you would have laid it beforehand. Huh. If we could have only been so lucky. Or at least smart enough to bet Argentina at -185. I'm going to be kicking myself for the rest of the night. I mean, don't you hate that? Like, you see the script play out right in front of you, the way it was happening in your little brain. The exact script you saw in your brain that you dismissed actually happened in real life. And now your bank account is a little thinner than it should have been. Now, I'm not being greedy, because I've won my fair share of money over the course of this World Cup. And I got to be honest, your boy's on the heater. But doesn't take away from the fact that you don't want to leave money on the table. And that's exactly what I felt like I did in that one. So Argentina up 3-0 against Algeria. If you're looking for the bet that I'm making later today, I even just went during the commercial break to see if I was going to lay some more units down. And that is Austria playing tonight. I got it right here in the BetMGM app. Got it open. Austria and then under 3.5 goals. Austria plays a tough defense. I mean, when you're looking at Jordan, they're going to bunch up the box because they don't want them to score a ton. They're going to want to counter. Austria's had a couple clean sheets that's holding teams to no goals in 3 out of their last 5 matches. 3 out of the last 5. Jordan, on the other hand, scored 1 goal in their last 3, and then in matches 4 and 5, when you're looking at the last 5, they put up multiple goals, but they were against inferior teams. Austria is going to be a tough one. They're looking to get out of that Group J along with Argentina. So, again, fade or follow, like Brad Evans taught me during this one. I'll just go ahead and let that one happen. But in the meantime, let's go take a look around the scoreboard outside of the World Cup. Of course, today, France beat Senegal 3-1, and then Norway took care of business. Holland was handling stuff going on there. Right now in baseball, Astros up 4-2 against the Tigers. That one in the top of the ninth, 2 outs, about to shut the door there. Angels, Diamondbacks up 5-0 in the top of the fifth there. Orioles, Mariners knotted at 1 in the fifth. That's one you can jump on if you like those games that are tied up right in the middle of it. Rays, Dodgers tied at 0 as well. And then Pirates, Athletics, A's up 4-1 in that one. I'm looking at this Austria game. I'm getting even some text messages from some family members that are listening, and they're asking me if I'm going to do a big bet on it. Now, Brandon, you know what I've been doing lately with these big bets. I don't know. it's not my money. You know, I can't say it enough. It's not my money. I've won this money. Mm-hmm. I have not taken a dollar out of my accounts. And I just feel like the units get bigger because you always wish that you get that much money and then you want to bet that big. And here I am. Am I a fool for it?
1: I mean, look, there are times like there's an old song. Like, I'm a big music guy. And there's an old song that says, you got to know when to hold them. You got to know when to fold them. You got to know when to walk away.
21: Shout out Johnny Cash.
1: So, okay. I mean, if you know, if you feel like you can keep rolling, but you just got to know when you're like, all right, I'm done here. This is where I'm at, and I'm walking away. Because when you know that, then you're good. But when you can't find that place, when you don't know when you're good and you just keep going, that's when, you know, maybe you need to dial the number because you're in Brendan Sorsby territory.
21: I don't think anybody knows where they're going. They're gambling. I think they just want to go. They want to keep figuring out how much further they can go.
1: And yeah,
21: I know that's probably not the right answer, but I got to be honest. I'm in a good place. And here's what I will say. It's a good place to be where you know, Brad mentioned it earlier, right? Don't gamble with money you're not afraid to lose. And when you, even though it's gotten up to a cool amount, when it's there, it's just like, oh, I get to bet on whatever I want, right? Like, yeah. I got a free bankroll that I don't. And so it's more entertainment in that way. It's kind of, it seems like a fake app that I have. That's just the dollars are going up and it's not real money because I haven't taken it out yet.
1: Mm-hmm.
21: But I got to be honest, I'm definitely pulling the trigger on this one. All right.
1: Okay.
21: Got to say thank you to everybody. Of course, Brad Evans for hanging out the first 3 hours. Look forward to hanging out with him again tomorrow. Make sure you guys are here for it. I want to thank our video producer, Michael Monty Montgomery. I want to also thank our executive producer, Brandon Combs. And of course, Randy Merkin for helping out as well. Ah, what a day it's been. I don't want to stay up, but the World Cup is making me do it. And I know I'm going to lay this money. Austria and under 3.5 goals. Make sure you lock it in. All right, mi gente. That means my people. Hasta la próxima. That means until next time. I am Gabe Ramirez. And this has been BetMGM Tonight right here on Westwood One Sports.
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0: And if you are the Wizards, this decision right here, whether you go Peterson or DePonsa or ultimately choose to trade out, this decision, DC family, this decision, Wizards brass, is going to shape the future of Washington basketball. And if you get it right, you could be a perennial championship contender within the Eastern Conference. You get it wrong, and you have pie on your face forever. 310-840-4910 is the number. If you got any calls on the most unbreakable records in the world of sports, and Lionel Messi, registering a hat trick during the World Cup tonight, just the 11th of his international career, he is the oldest player ever to register a World Cup. What's the most unbreakable record in the world of sports? Some of the most unbreakable records in the world of sports. 310-840-4910 is the number. We got a lot more to get to here on Westwood One Sports Night, including a trip and spin around the National Football League. We'll do that next here on Westwood One Sports Night. 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

0: Antetokounmpo. The question is, though, is that a rumor or have they made an offer? Bill Simmons of The Ringer gave an answer on that exact question. We'll let you hear from Bill Simmons on the Celtics next here on Westwood One Sports Night. 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

0: night continues with the youngest of Charles and Earl Willingham taking you up to 3 a.m. Eastern time. I was saying it in the commercial break. I doom scroll a lot during the commercial break. What do you doom scroll on, Linnell? I doom scroll on the old Ticker Tocker app. TikTok. TikTok. And you all know I'm a mark for early 2000s wrestling. I smile, but I'm like low-key embarrassed by it because I feel like it's like not an attractive thing. Whenever I would have like a chick sleep over, I have an alternate YouTube account that I use because I don't want my YouTube search history. All you see is WWF this. So I think that's pretty embarrassing. So like I use his alternate YouTube account whenever I have like a chick sleep over. And during the break, I was doom scrolling. Good old Jim Ross, people. Jim Ross is the greatest play-by-play announcer of all time. And I wanted to share that with you all. Why is that relevant? It's not. I just wanted to say it. 310-840-4910. Linnell Willingham getting you up to 3 a.m. Has your perception of one Victor Wembanyama at all changed here throughout the course of this NBA postseason? Some folks calling him dirty. Folks calling him arrogant, saying he's a bad sport, calling him a sore loser for not shaking Jalen Brunson's hand after being gentlemen swept the other night in the NBA Finals. I don't have a problem, with him not shaking hands. In today's society where, you know, the damn players make out with one another before swapping jerseys, like, I like we have a throwback guy that takes losing, you know, to heart. He's a competitor, man. He cares. People, you know, dunking on him for crying after winning, you know, the Western Conference Finals. People upset at that. Like, I think this is the quickest we've ever seen a hero turn to a villain, maybe in the history of sports. At the start of this postseason, it felt like he was America's hero. By the end of the postseason, it feels like he's public enemy number one. Has your perception of Wemby changed? Do you think that the way that he's being talked about right now is fair? 310-840-4910 is the number. Let's go to Martin in Dallas wanting to check in. Martin, what's going on?
1: Now, we're going back a little bit here. Hope you don't mind. But listen, yeah. I know you're old enough. And listen. You know, the Rockets never did have a chance to play the Bulls. They never did. If they did, it would have been a wipeout. No, let's forget that. What I'm saying is this. Wembley and LeBron, the two most spoken names in the history of basketball. The two most spoken names. I'm sick and tired of it. You put Hakeem Olajuwon next to Wembley, and Wembley's going to go back to wherever he came from.
0: It's okay. Wemby.
1: Well, I don't care what you call him. Send him back to wherever he came. How many times can he hold on to the ball? Tell me how many times Olajuwon got the ball stolen from him compared to Wemby. How stolen balls. Come on, sir. Come on, man.
0: You a Mavericks fan or you a Spurs fan, brother?
1: I'm on both sides. Come on now, you know what I'm saying.
0: I hear what you're saying.
1: You know it.
0: Appreciate the call, brother. 310-840-4910. Y'all know why I'm laughing. You know why I'm laughing. I can't help myself. I don't want to impersonate him because I don't want to get canceled. But damn it, that Wembley, how many times did he drop the – how many times did Olajuwon get the ball stolen from him? Wembley with his tall ass. Martin in Dallas, baby. Wembley. Wembley. Wembley. Let's go to Stefan in Santa Cruz wanting to chime in. What's going on, brother? Welcome into Westwood One Sports Night.
2: Hey, what's up?
0: What do you think about Wembley?
2: I was about to man, let me get a hold of this little rascal from Texas. Hey, you know what? I'm a Spurs fan, hey, you know, kudos, man. Go, you know, Knicks, you guys got it. So,
0: right.
2: But you know what? I like Wemby's attitude.
0: I do too.
2: It's going to mature. It will change. He's 22. And right. Remember this, guys. Mm-hmm. And these, I'm here in the Bay Area, close to the Bay Area. A lot of Warrior fan haters, they wanted to see the Spurs go down.
0: Yeah, of course they did.
2: And the thing about it, this is the thing about it, because their team is pretty much irrelevant now. This is the thing about it, man. You're talking about a guy who just, last year he had that blood clot?
0: Right, yep.
2: That was
0: significant, and it cost him a lot of time. You're right.
2: Yeah, and so this guy is emotional, but the thing is he Victor never ever once said he is the greatest or he's the next GOAT.
0: Never even alluded to it.
2: He never. ESPN, everybody, they're saying it. Okay, so now when he hears this. That pressure, he goes, oh, man, you know what? I got to do this. I got to win the title.
0: I do agree with you on that, and I appreciate the call. It does feel like maybe he had succumbed to the pressure just a little bit. Let's go to Chance in Alabama. What's up, Chance?
3: I don't know if I've told you this before, man. I stopped watching the NBA when KD joined the Warriors. He's my favorite player. It left a nasty, nasty, nasty taste in my mouth. It really grinded my gears.
0: I feel that.
3: But, man, Wemby has – I'm no Spurs fan, but I love watching this guy play. And, man, his attitude, the way he is, it makes me like him even more. He's a sore loser. You know who the biggest sore loser of all time was?
0: Who's
3: Michael
0: that?
3: Jordan.
0: Exactly.
3: The biggest sore loser of all time.
0: Brother, he punched Steve Kerr in the face in practice.
3: Yeah,
0: and we're talking about Wemby's character.
3: He went after the smallest white guy on the team. I always thought that was weak by Jordan, but he didn't go after Horace Grant.
0: He knew better. Hey, Chance, he ain't stupid now.
3: he ain't stupid.
0: Yeah.
3: But, man, this guy has brought me back to the association, and I'm happy about it. He is entertaining. He is the future. LeBron is on his way out. This guy is on his way in. And you know what? He's going to be a topic on shows like this for years and years to come. He is nothing but great for the league.
0: Yeah.
3: We love you, Wembley.
0: Chance in Alabama on the way out saying, we love you, Wembley. Wembley. Did he call him Wembley or Wembley? That's what I call a five. So I have a $5 parlay that I put in with our pals at the DraftKings Sportsbook. It's just all Wemby props. I call it a Wembley throw. So instead of a parlay, it's a Wembley. You know what I'm saying?
4: No, I'm with you, man. Wembley!
0: A Wembley! Wembley! Hold on, that last one you hit was it. Wembley! Wembley! 310-840-4910 is the number. If you're on the line, stay there. We'll get to you coming up on the other side. Adam, Sam, Art, Patrick, Steve. We'll get to you all coming up on the other side of the break. Has the perception, of Victor Wembanyama changed here throughout the course of the postseason? 310-840-4910. Do you agree with the notion that he's dirty? Do you agree with the notion that he's arrogant? I don't. I think the brother's 22 years old, and I think he came up short in the finals. Not illegal, not an indictment on his character. He does have some things to work on, though, this summer. From a basketball standpoint, that to me is what the conversation should be focused on. But instead, everyone's made it about his character. Have we ever seen a guy go from hero to villain as quickly as one Victor Wembanyama? 310-840-4910. How has your perception changed of one Victor Wembanyama? We'll take your calls on that. Plus, we'll get back into the National Football League coming up in the final hour next.
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0: make any sense. It's fundamental basketball. You know,
1: my thing is, and I hear where you're coming from, he works on dribbling, though. He works on three-point shooting. So, like, that's why he shot it so well throughout the season. That's why he handles it so well for somebody his size. But to your point, and I think everyone that's critiqued him from a basketball standpoint has said this, he needs a go-to move, and more importantly, he needs to develop a back-to-the-basket post game to be able to truly take advantage of his size. I appreciate the call as always, man. Good stuff. 310-840-4910 is the number. Two things you can check in on the phones. First and foremost, has your perception of Wemby changed here throughout the postseason? And then two, in honor of McDonald's bringing back the fried apple pie, what's the best sweet treat in all of fast food? Your calls on that. Plus, we'll take a trip to the National Football League. George Pickens showed up for Cowboys practice. I'll tell you the potential ramifications of that next here on Westwood One Sports.
2: 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You are the champions of the world. 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

0: you for not being miserable like some other folks that choose to tune into the program. This is the Youngest in Charge, by the way. One final segment to go as we wrap things up, man, and get you geared up for what is going to be, I promise you, a invigorating, thrilling Wednesday night Westwood One Sports Night, because the Kang of North Kakalaki back in the saddle. Josh Graham will join me later on tonight as we tag team this bad boy to bring you the latest and greatest in the world of sports. It is the People Show, so I want to wrap up with the calls here. Marty Marr, caller from out in Indiana, wants to check in. Marty, what's going on, brother? Welcome into Westwood One Sports. What you got for us?
1: Linnell, first, as far as you're concerned, first-time caller, so, but I'm going to speak out about the best treat.
0: Okay.
1: And it's so funny you brought up the apple pies from McDonald's, because when I heard that this morning on the radio, I called my friend, 50 years, okay, told him that story. So I'm just perusing the dial tonight or this morning, and you bring it up. But here's the best dessert treat at fast food. I'm 35 years older than you, Linnell. Way back in the day, the hot fudge sundaes from McDonald's, and that little see-through
0: cup. The little cup, right? Yeah. So
1: and
0: here's my thing.
1: It was actually hot fudge with no sprinkles, but
0: no sprinkles,
1: nuts on top.
0: Okay. So I see. That's where you got me. I love, and I wasn't like this until I got like 15, 16 years old. My palate had to age a little bit, right, guys? I love nuts and ice cream now. Like those. What is it? The Goodyear bar, the Goodyear cone that's got the chocolate with the nuts on top and the vanilla under. That is my favorite.
1: Yeah.
0: But it wasn't until I was older. Wasn't until I was older. So that was my my thought process. Appreciate you as always, Marty. Let's go to Mark in Dallas wanting to check. We've heard from Dallas a lot tonight, man. Mark, you think I'm being unrealistic about your Cowboys? Are you a Cowboy fan? Let me just not assume you're a Cowboys fan.
2: Cowboys, I'm going to take you back a minute. Let me take you back a minute. Let me tell you back a minute all the way to Charles Barkley. Okay? Listen, the guy that mentioned barbecue, Pelotas on Harlem Avenue in Chicago. It's the best one. Okay, listen, they've got them all over the country now. But listen, you know, I was up there several years ago when the Rockets won, and there was a guy who had he had all the votes. He was on the voting committee on the NBA voting committee. He thought I was an a-hole because he said to me, and you
0: blew it. You gotta hit the dump button too while you're at it, Mike. 310-840-4910. Good gracious, brother. I mean, Jay is in D.C. Save the program, Jay, as we wrap things up.
3: What's up, man? Thanks for the call, Mr. Willingham.
0: Yes,
3: and I'm calling you
0: up,
3: Mr.
0: Salute?
3: Because I don't appreciate you to what you're saying about the Cowboys. I'm a Commanders fan as well.
0: Hey, brother, you know I keep it real, though, man.
3: Yeah, I understand. Well, I hear you saying you're trying to keep it real, but I don't think the Cowboys are going to be able to do that. They're going to have the same offense, a good offense. They won 7 games with it last year. And I know you think the defense is taking a big jump and that's going to make a difference. I'm just going to wait to let it play out. I don't want to give them dudes any credit because I don't think they're going to make any more noise than they made last season. So
0: hater.
3: I'm going to let you have your thoughts on that.
0: And look, real quick, Jay, before I let you continue. I was out there today, Slim. I'm telling you.
3: I can't wait till July, man. My son were going out there. I can't wait. Hey,
0: what
3: but look, so move it on. So the sweet treat, the best.
0: Yeah.
3: Sweet fast food is
0: Popeye's
3: apple pie.
0: Hey, okay, you know, boss. Yeah, Popeye's got them a good old. They got them a little cheesecake apple pie too.
3: Yeah, they get strawberry cheesecake. Good
0: strawberry,
3: that, the original apple pie with the cinnamon on it. You can't beat that. You can't beat it. And that's my main comment about Wimby. Wimby not a villain, man. You know, I love Wimby. I'm a fan. Spurs my second team. Been my second team since Duncan came '99. So. As far as Wimby, he did play small in the sense that he was that perimeter game. Too many three-pointers and too many jumpers, all that. I don't like that.
4: I know you can do it. If it was not called, Wimby, you get 4 3-pointers a game. One for a quarter or breaking that.
0: Nah, for sure.
4: Get. Other than that, I want you 15 feet and in. That's it. Because if you play that, you're going to dominate. If you win, once you control 15 feet in, because you're comfortable shooting your jumper, 15 feet, maybe 12 feet in, you're going to dominate that. So I want you there. And so if you notice, we go back to all the playoffs, the more he played inside, close to the rim, those are games they won. And they won by, by great margin. So, but the bigger point about why they lost this finals is not just when we play. It's, I think, Mitch Johnson got out-coached by Mike Brown.
0: Mitch Johnson 100% got out-coached. Yeah. Because I put some of the blame on, first and foremost, I don't care if Fox pout. I don't care if Fox wants to sit at the end of the bench. I tell him, take his damn uniform off. Dylan Harper was the better guy. He should have been playing down the stretch. And I look at it like this, Jay. If I'm another player on the Spurs, right, and I'm looking at Mitch, I'm looking at Mitch sideways. We clearly know the players ain't stupid. We see who's the better damn player. That's the tough part about it, man. Jay, I got to let you run because we're wrapping up here, hitting the end of the program. I appreciate you checking in. Everybody out there on the line who couldn't get in tonight, we appreciate you chiming in. I'm back with you, baby, a little bit later on tonight, 11 p.m. to 3 a.m. Eastern time with the Kang of North Kakalaki. My guy Josh Graham checking in as we, take you coast to coast once more, man, here on Westwood One Sports Tonight. Appreciate all of your calls from the East Coast, the West Coast, north of the border. We appreciate you checking in. Thank you to our guy Will the Throw Dalton. Thank you to our guy Mike behind the glass taking your calls. I'm back with you later on tonight. 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
15: 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I'm Dr. Sanjay Gupta, helping you live a better life.
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19: 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And do they really work? Well, first, let's talk about actual magnesium. 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And most people get enough of it simply from the foods they eat. Now, if you're not getting enough, there are a few different types of supplements you can try. But as always, you should talk to your doctor before starting any new medication or supplement, whether it's prescription or over-the-counter. Now, when it comes to the science, we looked into this, and I gotta say, there's not a lot of strong evidence that magnesium supplements will actually help you sleep. They might help you manage pain, they might help you lower your stress levels, or work to get your muscles to relax. And maybe it's those things then that help you get some better sleep. I'm Dr. Sanjay Gupta, helping you live a better life.
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And on this Wednesday morning, the world of sports on fire. And we are going to get to all the big stories, including Tuesday's action at the World Cup showed me and convinced me of two things. Numero uno, France is going to win it, as I told you before the tournament. And numero dos, Lionel Messi remains the man. Oh, baby. Yesterday at the World Cup, absolutely spectacular. We'll get into it. I'll give you my opinions. Anthony DeBundo from The Ringer next hour on the show. I will also tell everybody, the NFL team that needs, and I'm using that word specifically, on purpose, needs to draft Brendan Sorsby coming up in the supplemental draft. And you know what? I'll give you something else that's great as well. The NBA team that I think most needs to trade for Giannis Antetokounmpo. And no, it's not the team that you're going to be expecting. Our bets for today and for tonight, it's World Cup. I got some action coming up on the World Cup. Can't wait to share it with all of you. That's coming up at the end of the show. The phone number, 310-840-4910. We are on YouTube, youtube.com/@thekostos, and you can follow me on all social platforms. Just posted an Instagram video on soccer. Oh, yeah. The Kostos, THEKOSTOS. But we officially begin the wonderful Sports Wednesday edition of You Better You Bet with hope. The phrase, in a sports sense, hope springs eternal, is usually reserved for the spring. Before the start of baseball season is when that phrase is most commonly used. Hope springs eternal. I am now petitioning on behalf of sports fans everywhere. I believe now, today, June 17th, year of our Lord, 2026, that hope springs eternal should now be a summer phrase. And to illustrate why, let's hop back in time. Let's climb into the You Better You Bet time machine for a moment. And we are going to go back, not to a specific date, but to the 1990s, when one of the most famous advertising campaigns in the history of television advertising rose to the top. And perhaps you, the person watching, you, the person listening, are unaware of this particular advertising campaign. I actually think, even though it was a local campaign, it became so famous that I think most people in the 90s were aware of it, even if you did not live, like I did, and still do, in New York. In the 1990s, one of the most famous advertising campaigns ever in the history of advertising centered around the New York Lottery. And the slogan at the ends of all of these commercials was, hey, you never know. Iconic instantly and remains iconic if you remember it, and I think a lot of people do, so many years after the fact. And I've been thinking about that line, hey, you never know. And I've been thinking about the concept of hope springing eternal in the world of sports a lot. Since we went off the air on Monday, I was off yesterday, hung out with my family, had a nice day in the sun. Thank you very much for asking. I enjoyed it very much. And given some time away, I'm really soaking in

0: and basking in the unbelievable feeling of my New York Knicks winning the NBA championship. And it really, like, starts to set in days after the fact. When I watch, and I would encourage everybody to watch it. If you're at work, just watch it with headphones on. Mikal Bridges' drunk Instagram Live from a couple days ago, which will make you, like, fall out of your chair laughing. And you see Jalen Brunson and company on Good Morning America, and OG Anunoby looks like me at age 22 after hitting the gravity bong. Or watching them on the late night talk shows, and Mike Brown getting a standing ovation at a New York City restaurant. And it really starts to hit you, and by you I really mean me, as a lifelong diehard fan of the Knicks, that this actually happened. The New York Knicks won the NBA championship. I'm going to say it again. I know we all know it. I know that we just watched it, but has it really sunk in yet that the New York Knicks, who are one of those teams, won the NBA championship? Now, there are times where I will use those, right? As if to say, like, Josh Allen is one of those quarterbacks, right? One of, like, that elite tier. Patrick Mahomes is one of those quarterbacks. When I use the word those in this respect, the New York Knicks, and I'm going to use past tense now because the Knicks have won the championship. The New York Knicks were one of those teams. I'm not grouping them in a basketball sense, with the Lakers. I'm not grouping them in with the Celtics, with the Golden State Warriors, with the Oklahoma City Thunder. Hell, we're not even, they're not even sniffing the San Antonio Spurs, whether it's Wemby or Tim Duncan and David Robinson. That's past tense now. The Knicks are not one of those teams anymore. The Knicks are now champions. And I said this on Monday, and I've said it throughout the process. When the Spurs beat the Thunder in Game 7 of the Western Conference Final, I felt like the Knicks were going to win the finals. I said as much on this show. I said as much on my social platforms. I felt like the Knicks were going to win it. And you know, you've been listening to the show, watching the show. I came into the playoffs not thinking the Knicks could win. But, you know, as new information presents itself, I absolutely felt like the New York Knicks could win the title. And look, once the Knicks won Game 4 in the fashion that they did with the OG at just the tip, with OG Anunoby tipping that ball and taking a 3-1 lead, like, yeah, can they blow it? Yes, they could. Did I think they were going to? No. And in the final couple minutes of Game 5 in a tight game, I'm like, we're absolutely going to win. Now, I mean, I'm still like, my heart's beating out of my chest, but I felt like they were going to win. And you have this interesting experience as a sports fan, right? And maybe you have had this experience where you're watching something unfold and you feel like it's going to happen, right? Like the Knicks are going to win the championship. I had that feeling many times throughout the finals. But you also simultaneously believe, and I understand it doesn't make any sense, but this is where we as sports fans, myself included, get wrapped up in the emotion. Where it cannot simultaneously be true that A, the Knicks are going to win the championship, and I believe that they're going to, and B, the Knicks will never win a championship, which I also very much believed even throughout this entire process until the clock hit zero on Saturday night. This is never going to happen. And if you asked any honest Knicks fan of any period of time, I guess you could be like a young Knicks fan and just all you've known is winning. But if you're a Knicks fan of a certain age, of course you're pessimistic. Of course you feel like it's not going to go your way. But it did. They won. It happened. They are champions. They proved all of us wrong. All of the fans, the diehards, the lifelongs, newer fans, bandwagon fans, whatever type of fan you are, The Knicks proved us wrong. Jalen Brunson proved us wrong. OG Anunoby proved us wrong. Mike Brown proved us wrong. Leon Rose and World Wide West proved us wrong. Even James Dolan proved us wrong. How about that speech by Dolan to the team prior to the playoffs starting? I mean, this is one of the biggest villains of all time, and now he's a babyface all of a sudden in New York. Pretty amazing how that turns out. So I say this, all of this, and I mean this, and part of me is really proud and is being a little braggadocious that it's my team, right? And I'm from New York, and the New York team won. But I say this less to brag and more as a message to you. If you are a fan of one of those teams, which is an unfortunate group that my New York Knicks have thankfully departed from. And we can just name a couple, right? And you know a lot of them off the top of your head, right? Think about those teams in sports. Buffalo. And I use a city and not a sport there because it encompasses the Bills and the Sabres, right? The Bills. Jets fans. Minnesota sports fans, period. Who haven't seen a title since Kirby Puckett and the Twins in 1991, beating the Braves in 10 innings in Game 7 at the Metrodome. The Browns. The Raiders. The Falcons. The Lions. Hell, even the Bears haven't won since 85. The Commanders / Redskins. How about the Dallas Cowboys? Haven't been to a conference championship game since the mid-90s. Their fans feel like they're never getting back. That's just the NFL. You go to the NBA. How many more are there in the NBA? Teams that you wonder, are they ever going to win? If you're out there listening right now in the great state of Arizona, and you're a Phoenix sports fan, how do you feel about the Suns? Got so close a couple years ago, up 2-0 in the finals against Milwaukee and lose the next four. What about a Philadelphia 76ers fan? Haven't won since I was born in 1983. The Pacers and what happened last year in Game 7. The Atlanta Hawks. I mean, Portland, who haven't won since the late 70s. The Utah Jazz have never won. How many teams are there? The Pirates, the Maple Leafs in the National Hockey League. The group of those teams in sports is large. And the pessimism runs rampant. My message to all of you, if you're a fan of one of those teams, you never know. The Knicks, I literally have chills right now. You love this stuff, right? The New York Knicks just won the NBA championship. Think about that. And how crazy that would have sounded 5 years ago. How crazy it would have sounded 2 years ago. And candidly, for hardcore, diehard, lifelong Knicks fans, how crazy it would have sounded until the final seconds ticked off the clock on Saturday night. If the New York Knicks can do it, so can your favorite team. If the New York Knicks, after decades of making the wrong draft pick, the wrong free agent signing, swinging and missing golden sombrero style on a trade, if the Knicks can start getting stuff right, why can't your favorite team start getting stuff right? And just to use a local example, only because I live here and a lot of my friends are Jets fans. Like, they will ask me, because, you know, I do this for a living, right? What do you think about the Jets this year? And I'm just going to use the Jets as one example. You could put the Browns into the mix as well. Any team we could talk about, right? But let's use the Jets specifically. How do you think the Jets are going to do this year? And I say, you know, like, I think they could be a little better than expected. But for the Jets, it's not about this season. It's about what's going to happen in the future. And the three first-round picks. And you get your quarterback of the future next year in the NFL draft, and then you can start cooking with gas with this roster. And Jets fans will always say the same thing to me. We're going to pick the wrong quarterback. We're going to pick the wrong guy. And obviously, it's a ridiculous thing to say, right? Because we should should know as humans that past failures don't have to guarantee future failure. In the same way that past success does not guarantee future success. But as sports fans, fan being short for fanatic, we get caught up in the emotion, myself included. So when the Knicks sign Jalen Brunson, I'm pessimistic. When the Knicks make all their moves, I'm pessimistic because we're used to getting beaten down, we're used to getting stepped on, we're used to getting our hearts ripped out and shown to us still beating like Indiana Jones in the Temple of Doom. We're conditioned to lose. We're conditioned to get kicked in the junk. We're conditioned to take it. And we're going to keep showing up because we love sports and we love our teams, but deep down inside, we know how it's going to end. Heartbreak. Until it doesn't. Until it doesn't. If the New York Knicks can do it, why can't your favorite team? If you're a Washington Wizards fan, why can't A.J. DeBonsa be the chosen one? You're a Utah Jazz fan, whether it's Cam Boozer, whether it's Darren Peterson, why can't they be the guy to lead your team to the promised land? If you're a Browns fan, why can't Todd Monken be that guy, that coach? Why can't you look at the first round picks that you've got and be excited? Instead of, and I don't mean this as a criticism. I've been super negative about the Knicks. But now that they've won, my advice to you is to see the hope. Think a little positive. Be positive about your team. The New York Knicks just proved that anything is possible in sports. One of the doormat franchises of my lifetime. One of the franchises that suffered some of the worst losses that any fan base has could possibly imagine, and I lived through them, just won the championship. Why can't it be your team? It can be. It absolutely can be. So if you root for one of those teams, you're a Detroit Lions fan, you love the Sacramento Kings, you're a Toronto Maple Leafs diehard, hope should spring eternal. Because, hey, you never know. We're just getting started on a Wednesday. You better, you bet, Westwood One Sports. Nick Costos and you on the other side. With a few days to sit on it, a little bit more on the history made by the Knicks, where Jalen Brunson now stands in the NBA hierarchy, and why I'm very, very bullish on the San Antonio Spurs moving forward, and it's not just because of Victor Wembanyama. Keep it locked right here to Westwood One Sports.
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15: I see Captain Clutch doing what he's always been doing since I got here. 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
17: 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We will get to the World Cup coming up next hour on the show. We'll be joined by Anthony DeBundo from The Ringer, and I will wax poetic on the greatness of Lionel Messi, the greatness of Erling Haaland, and the greatness of Kylian Mbappe. with a second half brace as France beat Senegal 3-1. You know that I'm on the French to win the World Cup. I loved that second half yesterday from Didier Deschamps' team. And we'll preview the games coming up today. England and Portugal both in action. I think England is going to thrash Croatia. And I'll break down that game at the end of the show. That soundbite, though, coming back from break, courtesy of NBA champion. I'm just going to say that about every Nick. NBA champion. Like NBA champion Mikal Bridges, who's wasted the other day doing an Instagram Live, which, again, is one of the greatest unintentional comedy routines ever. Just, if you watch it or listen to it, do it with headphones. NSFW. Not safe for work. That soundbite courtesy of NBA champion Karl Anthony Towns. Talking about Captain Clutch, number 11, Jalen Brunson. By the way, how about, you know, Phil Simms, number 11, Super Bowl champion with the Giants. Mark Messier, number 11, Stanley Cup champion with the Rangers. Seems to be a pretty good number here in New York. Number 11. Do you love it? If I asked you right now, name the best players in the NBA. You, the person listening and watching this, if I asked you right now, and I will lay out for a second, meaning I will be silent for just a moment, because it's an audio medium, and silence isn't great, unless you're trying to make a point, which I will be trying to make here. I'm going to ask you right now, name the five best players in the NBA in your head. Who are the five best players in the NBA? My guess is you have come up with some combination, right, of Nikola Jokic, of Luka Doncic, of Shai Gilgeous-Alexander, of Giannis Antetokounmpo, and of Victor Wembanyama. They're all great. They're all worthy of being mentioned in rarefied air. They all sit in the current pantheon of greats in the National Basketball Association. With that being said, you must now mention Jalen Brunson. And I would be willing to, at this point, and perhaps there is a revenge middle finger tour waiting from this player, I would bump Giannis Antetokounmpo off the list for now, while acknowledging that he could nuke the league next year on a new team. That can happen. And at his best, I guess you can say he's better than Brunson at his best because he's won MVPs and he had the great closeout game and he won a championship also. But as of right now, Jalen Brunson, I bump above Giannis, and Brunson to me is a top five player in the NBA. And I don't even know what the argument is against it, given what Jalen Brunson just accomplished, and the fact that he outplayed Victor Wembanyama, and he has the iconic play of Game 5. Down 83-77, 6.5 to play, takes Victor Wembanyama to the bucket, uses his leverage, uses his guile, uses his instinct, bumps Wemby, and lays it in just over the outstretched pterodactyl wingspan of Victor Wembanyama. Delivered a championship to New York after 53 years. I'm not going to sit here and tell you Brunson's undisputed number one, even though he's my favorite player. He's not the undisputed number one. But you are deluding yourself if you don't think this is one of the five best players in the NBA right now. And if you're not willing to say that, this is like the old Jeff Foxworthy routine. You might be a redneck if. This is like, you might be a hater if you can't acknowledge Jalen Brunson's in the handful of best players in basketball right now. You might be a gigantic hater if that's the case. And I think about this Knicks team now. And I think about next year going for a repeat. And I think about how Mikal Bridges and Karl Anthony Towns, those two specifically, have talked about, and you can feel it when you listen to them and watch them, the weight of the world being taken off their shoulders and how much more freely they will play moving forward. And I fully expect, especially Bridges, to be better next year. With Brunson, our New York's Kobe Bryant, Win at all costs. Get it done when it matters the most. With the fans now of New York, and this is a little New York-centric, but they just won the championship, and how electric that crowd's going to be. Not that it hasn't been, but now that they're champs, I'm feeling like they could win it all again next year. And it feels awesome. And if I had to, right now, and I absolutely reserve the right to change my mind, if you asked me, what's the NBA Finals going to be next year? And again, I very much reserve the right to change my mind. I think it's going to be Knicks-Spurs again. And the reason why I take San Antonio over Oklahoma City, and this will lead into a larger point that I'll make later in the show when we talk about the NBA offseason, and we'll revisit this a little later. The reason why I like San Antonio better than OKC next year is actually not because of Victor Wembanyama, even if I believe Wemby is the best player on either team. It's not because of Victor Wembanyama. It's because of Dylan Harper. Be honest with yourself. And let's just have a San Antonio versus Oklahoma City conversation. While understanding that J-Dub Jalen Williams has won a championship and was the second best player on a championship team a couple years ago and dropped 40 in an NBA Finals game against Indiana. I understand that happened. But be honest. When you factor in this past season that J-Dub had and his best ability is availability and he was unable to stay on the court, who do you trust more as a second banana next year? As a Scottie Pippen next year? Dylan Harper or J-Dub? Dylan Harper or Chet Holmgren? And I understand they play different positions. But as a second banana, even at his precocious age, 20, who do you trust more? For me, it is the outstanding youngster, Dylan Harper. And oh, by the way, Steph Castle is 21. Carter Bryant played minutes in the NBA Finals as a rookie. Who made me pick right now? I give the Spurs the edge over the Oklahoma City Thunder in the West. We'll take a quick break, and on the other side, my friend Danny Parkins, First Things First on Fox Sports 1, will join to sift through the NBA Finals and the aftermath with my Knicks beating the Spurs to win it all here on You Better You Bet.
18: The U.S. men's national team looks to go 2-0 in group play when they take on Australia. Can the Americans win two games in group play for the first time since the original World Cup nearly a century ago? We'll find out Friday. Westwood One Sports.
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2: 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Collision in the foothills on River Road west of Craycroft with some mild eastbound slowing on River Road approaching Craycroft. Houghton near I-10 roadwork slowing you down. Northbound Houghton approaching I-10. Stay left to move through. And I'm Cricket with your Wildcats Radio 1290 Traffic.
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1: 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With roadwork on Palo Verde north of 44th Street, it is light pole and foundation removal today and tomorrow on Palo Verde north of 44th Street. Also, roadwork slowing you down northbound Houghton approaching I-10. Stay left to get by. And I'm Cricket with your Wildcats Radio 1290 traffic.
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15: Next hour on the show, we'll talk about Brendan Sorsby entering the NFL supplemental draft. 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And I got a couple teams that I think would do well to select Brendan Sorsby in the supplemental draft, but one team stands above all of them. 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I loved our friend Anthony DeBondo joining us just now on the show. And for people that have been fans of this show for any period of time, we've been having DeBondo on You Better You Bet talking soccer for like 4 years now. So just on a personal level, And I call him a kid because he's younger than me. He's not a kid, obviously. He's such a good dude, and he works his ass off, and he loves what he does. And I'm very happy for him having a moment now. One of the voices of soccer in this country. Follow him on social, at Anthony DeBundo, if you haven't already. So him and I disagreed coming into the tournament, and he could still be right. I could be right. We could both be wrong. He liked Spain. I liked France to win the World Cup. Now, Anthony's right in that Spain and the effort that Spain gave in the 0-0 draw against Cape Verde the other day. That, to me, is not what Spain's going to look like moving forward, because they'll have the two wingers, Yamal and Williams, you know, ostensibly playing more. So I think Spain will be better. So it's possible Spain can win, right? Watching France yesterday against Senegal in that second half, I don't know how you walk away from that game like not thinking France is going to win. Not that they're 100% to win. Of course they're not. They are the best team. Like, they just are. And I'm not French. I just spent, you know, 5 games rooting against a great French player in Victor Wembanyama. I don't have pro-French bias, although I like French fries, and I really like French food. I've actually been craving mussels and fries, mussel frites, in a white wine sauce. I've been craving that recently. Just wanted to say that. Anyway, France has the best team. France's backups are ridiculous and could make a deep tournament run, just the backups. And Kylian Mbappe, who's France's star, who everybody knows, right? Even casual soccer fans know. He has not been, for club at either PSG or now Real Madrid, the player that he is for country. That's okay, because right now he's playing for country. And had a ridiculous golazo to end the game yesterday and scored a brace. Had 2 goals in the second half. It's an embarrassment of riches for the French. And if coach Didier Deschamps, who was the coach in 2018 when France won the World Cup, and was one of the key players on the 98 French team that won the World Cup in France, beating Brazil 3-0 in the final, if Deschamps can kind of stay out of the way a little bit, which he did in the second half, France are going to win this tournament. France is the best team. And yesterday only emboldened me in that opinion and in the bet that I placed before the tournament started. I'll give you my thoughts on England's game today, on Portugal's game today, later in the show as we close out the final hour, the Power Hour. And the Power Hour is coming up on the other side. And again, we'll start the Power Hour talking the supplemental draft and Brendan Sorsby and the NBA offseason as well. Where will Giannis go? What about LeBron James? All of that and more next on a Wednesday here on You Better You Bet.
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20: 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Welcome to the Kylian Mbappe Show. The French captain put on an absolute clinic in New Jersey last night, scoring a brilliant second-half brace to send France to a 3-1 victory over Senegal. Mbappe becomes France's all-time leading international goal scorer with 58. I'm Drake Toll.
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2: 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With roadwork on Palo Verde north of 44th Street, it is light pole and foundation removal today and tomorrow on Palo Verde north of 44th Street. Also, roadwork slowing you down northbound Houghton approaching I-10. Stay left to get by. And I'm Cricket with your Wildcats Radio 1290 traffic.
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Basketball Hall of Famer and Big Three coach Nancy Lieberman will join us about 25 minutes from now to talk about the Big Three and also the NBA. You know, the Knicks just won the championship. Get her thoughts on Jalen Brunson, on Victor Wembanyama, and more. It's coming up in a little bit. One of the funny things that's come out after the Knicks have won is it feels like no one can pronounce or is interested in pronouncing Victor Wembanyama's last name correctly. Mikal Bridges called

Towns, Josh Hart, maybe one other player are on set with Good Morning America. And it's like Michael Strahan and George and Bridges also. And George Stephanopoulos. And Stephanopoulos asks about Mike Brown. And I'm pretty sure Brunson is a huge troll in like not a bad not the way like egg avatars on Twitter are. But him and Josh Hart are huge trolls, right? It's part of what makes them really likable. Brunson immediately looks at Ananobi to answer the question about Mike Brown. And Ananobi is just staring off into the distance. He is high as a kite. As someone who has spent a good portion of his life stoned on weed, let me tell you something. OG Ananobi, in a city where it feels like everyone's blazed all the time, I think OG Ananobi was the highest person on Good Morning America, the highest person in New York City on Good Morning America. Literally, like, didn't even move, just staring into space. Everyone laughs at him, and he just continues staring, just completely incapacitated. I don't, ate an edible, whatever it is. God bless him. One of my favorite players of all time. Anyway, we need to touch on Brendan Sorsby and this situation as it concerns the NFL draft. And a tip of the cap to our friend Brett McMurphy from On3, who joined us a couple weeks ago on the show when the Sorsby situation was really heating up. And Sorsby was granted the injunction that would allow him to play this year at Texas Tech and only be suspended for the first two games against cupcake opponents, despite the fact that he entered rehab for gambling addiction. And it had come out that he had placed $90,000 in bets during his college career, including on Indiana when he was with the Hoosiers program. And it's one of those things where, I even said this at the time, it's very difficult for, I'll say sports fans, but really I mean humans, like us, to fully, all of us to come together and agree on things, right? It's rare that anything has a 100% approval rating. Incredibly, increasingly rare. The only people that felt like Brendan Sorsby should play this year at Texas Tech were like the billion-dollar booster Cody Campbell and like Texas Tech. Nobody else thought so. And I said this at the time, and I'll say it again right now for new listeners and viewers. Thank you very much to you. I want Brendan Sorsby to do great with his life and in his football career. I'm not rooting against him. He's taking steps to better himself. I hope that it's sincere. I don't know him personally. I hope that it's sincere, and I hope that he's able to do that. Also, he should not have been allowed to play this year. In life, there need to be consequences for actions, and I'm not insinuating he needs to be blackballed from the sport or can never play again. I didn't say that. Please don't put words in my mouth. But to play this year seemed ridiculous, and now we know it's not going to happen. Because due to a ton of public pressure, a ton of it, oh, and back to Brett McMurphy, who joined us a couple weeks ago on the show, and he predicted that Sorsby would not play this year at Texas Tech. When no one was saying it, Brett McMurphy said it. So due to public pressure and due to other lawsuits and due to basically other schools in the Big 12, like, willing to, like, revolt, kind of, if Sorsby were going to play this year, he's not going to play. He has officially filed to enter the NFL supplemental draft, which will take place at some point this summer, and Cody Campbell, the booster for Texas Tech, released a statement saying that Sorsby would not play this year, and I found this to be interesting. They're going to let him keep the NIL money, which tells you that it reached a point even for Texas Tech, and I'm not trying to paint them as like the titan of corporate greed. This is America. Right, wrong, or indifferent. It's a capitalist society, and everybody's greedy to some extent, right? So I'm not trying to paint Texas Tech as the poster child for greed in sports. But look, it does go noted that this got so bad that Texas Tech is literally paying Brendan Sorsby to go away. That's how bad it got. Fact, right? It's correct, right? They're letting him keep the money. Just like, go away, please. Like, we can't have this anymore. So now, we can turn our attention to a couple things. The first would be, and to me, the less interesting of the two, is Texas Tech moving forward. Because you might be surprised to hear me say, and you could go to BetMGM and see it for yourself,

0: that even with Sorsby like gone from the program, Texas Tech is still the favorite to win the Big 12. Even money, plus 100 at BetMGM, and obviously would go to the college football playoff for the second straight year. So Texas Tech has a quarterback, Will Hammond, who's coming off injury. The thought is he'll be ready to go early in the season, and the rest of Tech's roster is good enough that Tech should be able to survive early and still probably win the Big 12, even without Sorsby. Now, you can make the case that losing Sorsby makes it way less likely that Tech makes a deep run in the playoff or wins a national championship. But I think Tech will still be a playoff team, or close to a playoff team at least, this season. To me, what's more interesting is what happens moving forward in the NFL with Brendan Sorsby. So he'll be in the supplemental draft. Now, we have seen over the last, let's call it 40 years, a number of high-profile players, names you will recognize, selected in the supplemental draft. None better than Chris Carter. All he does, catch touchdowns. Also, all he does, get picked in the supplemental draft. He was a supplemental draft pick, Hall of Famer. The Boz, Brian Bosworth, supplemental draft pick. Bernie Kosar, who started on a lot of those great Browns teams in the 80s with Marty Schottenheimer, supplemental draft pick. Josh Gordon, who all-pro in 2013, who I hold that if he was able to keep it together off the field, I think Josh Gordon could have been a Hall of Famer. That's the type of talent Josh Gordon had. Supplemental draft pick. Terrell Pryor, supplemental draft pick. And the one that sucks for me as a Giants fan, former Duke quarterback, Dave Brown, supplemental draft pick. So we've seen this happen. Big name players picked in the supplemental draft. Sorsby, now, look, assuming that NFL teams analyze the Brendan Sorsby situation as it concerns gambling, assuming that teams feel confident in Sorsby's ability to stay on the straight and narrow and feel like this is not going to be something that hampers them in the future, because, look, like, you know, it's a terrible real-life situation, and I hope he gets well, obviously. But there's a business side of this, right? So let's say you're a team and you want to spend a third-round pick on Brendan Sorsby in the supplemental draft, and he starts, you know, firing in the Haaland, Mbappe, Messi, to all-to-score parlay. Like, you're in trouble. So assuming teams feel good about Sorsby and his ability to not gamble moving forward, and to stay sober in that respect, right? He's going to get picked. Now, I reached out to a number of people in the NFL media, who I am friendly with, because I've been doing this a long time, to ask them, and these are not just like random people. These are people that, you know, break down college tape, not that they have to be right, but like know their stuff, and asked, like, where would Brendan Sorsby actually rank among the 27 quarterbacks? And by 27, I mean 2027 quarterbacks, right? Which we're all kind of, you know, speaking about in this like legendary sense almost a year out. But we think it's going to be a great class. And the consensus, like everybody is basically saying the same thing. Possible first round pick, not definite, but like Arch Manning's going in the first round. Like Arch Manning's going to be a first round pick. Dante Moore's going to be a first round pick. No one would say Sorsby's definitely a first-round pick, but he has the potential to be one. And that as a prospect, he's in the next tier once we get past the Arch Manning, Dante. You could even throw Notre Dame CJ Carr. Like, there are quarterbacks that are above Brendan Sorsby right now, but that with a good year in Lubbock, Sorsby could have potentially vaulted himself into that conversation. So that's where people are kind of at here with Sorsby, from what I can tell around the league, is that he's not an Arch Manning-level prospect. He's not like, you know, an Andrew Luck-level prospect or Caleb Williams or Jaden Daniels or Drake May of that ilk, but he's a potential first-round pick. So he's going to get picked again, assuming teams feel good about his gambling addiction. He's going to get picked. So let's talk about teams that I think should be looking at Brendan Sorsby. And the guide that I will use here, You Better You Bet on this Wednesday, Nick Costos and you on Westwood One Sports, is less of the, like, we need a franchise quarterback. So let's use the Jets, the Browns, and the Cardinals, and to a lesser extent, the Miami Dolphins, who did sign Malik Willis. But let's just include them here, because Miami might have the first overall pick. And if Arch declares, they're picking Arch. Like, that's going to happen. If you're a team that needs a franchise quarterback, I don't think you pick Sorsby in the supplemental draft. I think you put your eggs in the 2027 draft basket, where I think teams are looking at a number of quarterbacks that they like more than Sorsby right now. So do I think the Jets should use a third rounder on him? No, they just use a fourth rounder on Cade Klubnik. The Cardinals just use the third rounder on Carson Beck. The Browns have Shedeur Sanders behind Deshaun Watson, right? Like, Miami signed Malik Willis. I think the team should be following the Rams' blueprint as it concerns Sorsby, where you have a starter in place, and this allows you and affords you the opportunity that you might not have otherwise had all of this hullabaloo not gone down. And maybe you feel good enough in your development skills with your coaches and with your organization, and again, you feel like he'll be on the straight and narrow, and this is your opportunity to grab a potential quarterback of the future with a mid-round pick. And the Rams did this to a degree with Simpson. I know it's 13th overall, but the Rams found themselves, thanks to the Falcons trade, in a position to, whether you agree or disagree with it, to take their quarterback of the future there, where they might not have the opportunity to draft that high again. Again, whether you agree or disagree with it. So I'm going to give you a couple teams first that I think could make sense for Sorsby, and there's one that stands above the rest. The teams that make sense to me, one of which I think will be a little bit of a curveball. What about the Philadelphia Eagles? Now, I love me some Tanner McKee. Could this be Jalen Hurts' last season in Philadelphia? I don't think it's going to be clear. I'm a Jalen Hurts fan. I think he's going to play well. But I also have to acknowledge, with A.J. Brown gone now in New England, the pressure's all going to be on him. And Sirianni also, Coach Sirianni, but I mean, Jalen Hurts is going to bear the weight of the world on his shoulders this season. There's no question about it for the Eagles. Why not make sure, if it goes poorly, if you're Philadelphia, assuming they like him, and I don't know that, right? You have Brandon Sorsby on the roster. The Dallas Cowboys are a little interesting, right? Dak Prescott is now 32. I think Dallas is interesting. The Carolina Panthers are a little interesting. Let me paint a scenario for everybody. The Panthers picked up Bryce Young's fifth-year option. What if Bryce Young is not great, but he's good? I don't think he's terrible. And the Panthers go 7-10. You're in quarterback purgatory. Like, you know that Bryce probably isn't the guy, but you're also not in a position to draft someone really high. I think Carolina's interesting. With the Tampa Bay Buccaneers, Baker Mayfield's entering the final year of his contract. Will they or won't they extend him? Could Tampa be a Brandon Sorsby destination? But there's one obvious team that I think this is a worthwhile swing for them. And I hope that you know the team that I'm about to say, because I think it's obvious. That team is the Pittsburgh Steelers, with Mike McCarthy and Aaron Rodgers currently as the starter. Now, assuming, and I don't know this, and I'm going to try and do some digging and find out. Assuming the Steelers like Sorsby, and Mike McCarthy feels like he can coax it out of Brandon Sorsby, and they feel like Sorsby will stay on the straight and narrow, assuming that's the case, the Steelers have an opportunity, and like, I'm not interested in the Will Howard, Drew Aller stuff. I'm not interested. Aller goes in the fourth round. Will Howard's a sixth round pick. I am not interested in it. Not interested. The quarterback of the future, and I can be wrong, but it's my opinion, right? I have the microphone. I don't think the quarterback of the future in Pittsburgh is on the roster. And this was one of my big critiques of Aaron Rodgers coming back, and the way that the Steelers allowed Rodgers to hijack their offseason, is I don't think they're going to be good enough to win the Super Bowl, and they're not going to be bad enough to pick high in the draft, so you're in limbo. Is Brandon Sorsby a get-out-of-jail-free card for Pittsburgh, where you use a mid-round pick on him, and maybe he can be the guy, and he could sit this year and learn from Rodgers and learn from Mike McCarthy? And let's say he stinks. whatever. They feel like he gambles again. I hope that doesn't happen. Or they feel like he's not the guy. Like, okay, you've taken a swing. And you missed. Okay, you know what you do next offseason? You swing the bat again. You don't not swing. You have to swing. You have to try and get that quarterback. This is the team that makes the most sense. And honestly, let's say the Rams had not picked Ty Simpson. I would say the Rams should do it as well. But they did it already. They took Ty Simpson. Getting Sorsby for a mid-round pick to sit behind Stafford with Sean McVay? Hell yeah. Assuming, again, all those qualifications and all those boxes are checked. But since Ty Simpson's on the Rams, the most obvious landing spot for Brendan Sorsby in the supplemental draft is the Pittsburgh Steelers. We'll close the show with all my bets for today and for tonight in the World Cup, and also give you some thoughts on Giannis Antetokounmpo and his future this NBA offseason. But on the other side, Basketball Hall of Famer Nancy Lieberman joins us on You Better You Bet. We'll talk the NBA Finals. We'll talk the Big Three with Nancy. I'm looking forward to this coming up next on Westwood One Sports.
1: 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Will the Buccaneers get a deal done with the franchise QB or risk a distraction hovering over Tampa Bay all season? Westwood One Sports.
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10: 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With a Grant Road closed east of I-10, suggested alternate routes, Miracle Mile or Speedway. We always see slowdowns on Speedway east of I-10, some slowing at the I-10 Speedway off-ramps and slowing at the I-10 Miracle Mile Road off-ramps. And that's your Wildcats Radio 1290 Traffic.
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1: 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I don't think Giannis will get traded this weekend, but in case he does, because I'm off tomorrow and Friday. Later, suckers. School's out for summer. I'll be here Monday through Wednesday next week. NBA draft, NBA offseason, all that good stuff. In case Giannis gets traded, I'd like it on record saying that I believe the team that should trade for him is Oklahoma City, whether it happens or not. Because this idea that the Thunder are just going to be back there next year with this young core, we just saw. A lot of us thought they were going to win this year. They didn't. You need someone physical to stand up to Wemby down low? Here's Giannis for you. That's what I think should happen. Will it happen? Maybe not, but that's what I think should happen. All right, let's get to the bets to wrap up the show. Kenny, please drop the dope-ass beat. All right, let's give you some soccer bets for today. Now, I actually agree with DeBundo that I think Congo is better than the betting market thinks. I'm also concerned about Portugal with Cristiano Ronaldo leading the attack, and I think he will be very selfish in today's game after what we saw Mbappe, Haaland, and Messi do yesterday. So I'm staying away from Portugal and Congo, staying away from Ghana and Panama. But I will have a bet on Colombia and England tonight. I'm going to lay Colombia minus goals against Uzbekistan. I love the Colombian attack. Luis Suarez, who's the same name as the former Uruguayan striker, Suarez and Diaz. I love this Colombian attack. Colombia minus goals against Uzbekistan. And I love England to beat Croatia today. And I think England might win by margin, win by a couple goals against Croatia. Thomas Tuchel taking over as the new England manager. Probably more of a free-flowing attacking style than we saw under Gareth Southgate. Croatia a little older. Luka Modric still there, but this is an aging Croatian roster. I think England wins and wins big over Croatia, and Colombia wins and wins big over Uzbekistan. Follow me on all social platforms. I'll be tweeting and posting about the World Cup at the Costos, T-H-E-K-O-S-T-O-S. But I'm off from the show tomorrow and Friday. Chris Mack will have you covered. I'll talk to everybody on Monday. Until then, I'm Nick Costos wishing you minimal sweats, winning bets, the absolute very best of luck. Our good friends, Black and Abdallah.
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8: From the Cruz and Associates Personal Injury Attorneys Traffic Center, this is Wildcats Radio 1290 Traffic. With roadwork on Houghton near I-10, northbound Houghton approaching I-10, stay left and expect some slowing. And also, we've got roadwork scheduled today and tomorrow on Palo Verde near 44th Street. And I'm Cricket with your Wildcats Radio 1290 Traffic.
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15: 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I'm Chris Black, along with Adam Abdallah, live from downtown Chicago, hanging out with you each and every day until 3 Eastern right here on Westwood One Sports. You can call or text the show at 310-840-4910. And how about this, Abdallah? We start up today's show with news in the NBA. This is going to go on for the next couple of weeks as free agency is about 13, 14 days away in the NBA. We have the NBA draft next week, next Tuesday. The NBA draft. So there's going to be some movement. Trades will be made, and then the players who are free agents will start to make their positioning, their moves, and where they're going to sign. And LeBron James is in the conversation because he is a free agent this summer. And here on the Black and Abdallah show, you know that this will not be a quick decision from LeBron James. So we go to LeBron James free agent watch.
16: Who is he?
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16: Will he build another super team?
18: Gotta start with Superman. 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
20: The answer to the question everybody wants to know. 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
15: Oh, yes. 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
16: 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Here's Chris Black and Adam Abdallah.
17: That's right. Each and every day, broadcasting live from the great city of Chicago. It's Black and Abdallah hanging out with you right here on Westwood One Sports and the Westwood One Sports app. Now we go on out to parts unknown in Colorado, and that's where Raj Sharon's located.
18: And the next question comes from the line of Raj Sharan with Westwood One. Please proceed.
17: Please proceed. On a Wednesday, it's time for Stock Watch with Raj. What's up, Raj?
19: What's up, fellas? The stock market is open. It is time to pad those portfolios of sports stock, and we are going to begin with a man who is headed into the NFL supplemental draft. Earlier, we had the inaugural Black and Abdallah mock supplemental draft, in which he wound up going in the second round to the Arizona Cardinals, thanks to Chris Black. So, Abdallah, I ask you, are you buying or selling your stock in supplemental draft prospect Brendan Sorsby?
20: So, if this is a future and I had to place a bet on Brendan Sorsby, if you will...
17: Yeah, please, if you do, DraftKings, use promo code BNA26 if you're going to place said bet on Sorsby's future.
20: I'm going to sell Brendan Sorsby. I think that there's a lot of hype around a quarterback from Cincinnati who hasn't really, he put up cool stats at Cincinnati, but we haven't really seen him do anything against tougher competition. Right? Yes, you can say that Matt Miller from ESPN going into this season would have had him behind Arch Manning and Dante Moore as the third-ranked quarterback. But this season hasn't happened yet. And where will he be or would he have been at the end of this season? Right? Matt Barkley went back to school for a year.
17: Mm-hmm.
20: And how did that work out for him?
17: Didn't go well.
20: And look, if he would have come out of school this year, he would have been right behind Fernando Mendoza, but not ahead of Fernando Mendoza. And we know that Fernando Mendoza would have been behind a bunch of these guys coming out in this upcoming draft in 2027. So what does that say about Brendan Sorsby? So I'm going to sell right now because I think there's a lot of hype because he's the only, quote, free agent out there that people can talk about.
17: Yeah, I think that's fair. Can you guys answer this question for me? And maybe everyone's aware of it and I just don't remember hearing about it. Why didn't he enter the draft this year?
21: I think he was planning on going back to school.
20: I think he just wanted to up his stock.
21: Yeah, I think he was planning to up his stock.
17: When did the gambling stuff come out?
20: The gambling stuff
21: came
20: out.
21: I think it was after
17: the
21: draft.
17: Did it come out in January? Or it came, it only came, wasn't the, didn't Cincinnati know back in January when he transferred to Texas Tech? Wasn't this a part of the story? I know not him being suspended for the season.
20: Yeah.
17: But the gamblings, the fact that.
20: I don't think it was until after.
17: After the draft.
20: It was after the draft though, right?
17: It has to be, right?
20: I think so.
17: I know that
21: into the kind of the mainstream zeitgeist. So I'm looking right now. It looks according to what I'm finding online, in March is when the NCAA was initially alerted.
20: Okay.
21: Based on a law enforcement tip. And then in April is when they notified Tech about it.
17: Okay, In March, he knew something was going wrong.
20: He knew something was up.
17: Right?
20: Yeah.
17: So why didn't he enter the NFL draft?
20: I don't know.
17: Weren't we in Pittsburgh in April?
20: Yeah.
17: Okay, that's something to think about later. I'm just trying to figure out,
20: point. It's a good point.
17: He should have just tried to enter the draft. I'm sure there's a date that you have to announce that you're going into the NFL draft. I'm sure he missed that deadline or something.
20: Yeah.
17: With the sword. To answer your question, Raj, I'm just going to be honest with you guys. I'm going to root against this kid.
20: Oh,
17: I'm gonna sell the stock.
20: You're pulling a Sorsby. Betting against him. You're betting against him. You're betting unders.
17: I'm sure he's a nice guy. I'm sick of the story.
20: Is he? He was betting against his own teammates.
17: Yeah, it's a bad move.
0: everything about this story I don't like. So I'm just going to be honest with you guys. I hope he falls on his face.
20: Like, here's the thing. I hope someone
0: offers like a fifth round pick. He doesn't make a roster. And then it's like, oh, look what you did, kid.
20: Like, here's the thing. I understand when I say this. There's a lot worse things you can do as a person.
0: No doubt.
20: A lot worse things you can do as a person. Like,
0: absolutely.
20: I don't need to list all the things that you could do as
0: you
20: a person that are worse than what he did.
0: Give us your top 10.
20: Worst things you could do as a person. Top 10 things you could do. I pull out the Letterman cards. Top 10 things you could do as a person.
0: We'll flip it back
20: number
0: to
20: 10.
0: To power rankings. Give us your power rankings of the worst things you can do as a person.
20: But the fact that you were sitting in the same room, probably sitting next to and sharing like locker space, like next to the next to the same locker.
0: I mean, players in the locker room know, they know who sucks.
20: But you were betting right? against the guy sitting next to you. Like, could you do anything worse on a team other than, like, injuring him or putting, like, HGH in his water?
21: From a sports context, like quitting on your team, I guess, is the only thing that comes off the top of my head that's, like,
20: or, like, being an offensive lineman and, like, Olaying a defensive end so he hurts the quarterback. Like, what are you doing?
0: Like, Raj, am I a bad guy that I'm rooting against Sorsby?
21: It depends where you come down on the case of, do you think of gambling as like an illness? Like you know, as some, like the Texas Tech crew was doing during the roundtable, that this is like an illness. I think that would be the most logical. I was trying to think if there's been another player coming to the draft that's had this kind of juju. The closest I could think of was Maurice Claret. Like, a lot of people were rooting against Maurice Claret when he went into the league.
0: What about Terrell Pryor? Didn't Terrell Pryor have something?
21: He was in the supplemental draft. There was something in school to put him in the supplemental draft.
20: What was Terrell Pryor for? Didn't he just sign some autographs for money or something like that?
0: Yeah, it might have been. Let's establish this. I'm not rooting for the kid to have like mental health issues. That's not the case. I just am sick of the story, and I didn't like that he was trying to skirt the system. And whether that be Texas Tech as well in playing a role in that, but I think that's where I stand on it. I'm gonna sell my stock on Sorsby. I'm out.
21: All right, guys, moving on to the NBA. We've talked
20: free
21: about this
20: tattoos
21: before.
20: Free tattoos you received at Ohio State.
21: There you go.
20: Like,
21: free tattoos.
0: That's not even close.
20: Come on, man.
21: All right, we've talked about this before. For elder millennials as we are, it's a little weird to think how long LeBron James has been in Los Angeles with the Lakers. We got the report from Brian Windhorst that they're working on a new deal. Here's a crazy stat. If he resigns and comes back to the Lakers, he'll have been a Laker longer than Shaq, which is just kind of crazy to think of. But he'll be in his ninth season in L.A. Shaq played 8 with the Lakers. Are you buying or selling the Los Angeles Lakers potentially returning stock of LeBron James, Black?
0: I'm going to buy that stock because I think it's the most logical place for LeBron to play next season. I don't think it's the best idea to do that, but I think the Lakers will cave and they will see that they were close last year. If everyone stayed healthy, they could have competed with Oklahoma City or San Antonio, even though we could say that it wasn't going to be the case. But I think after seeing New York beat the Spurs in the finals, like, maybe next year we have to check ourselves during the season in the thought of, like, just assuming we know who's going to win the finals. You know what I'm saying? Like, it felt as if we got to the halfway point and people tuned out to the season because they're like, oh, it's going to be the Spurs or the Thunder. One of those teams will win the NBA championship. So I'm going to buy the stock that I think LeBron will end up with the Lakers.
20: Yeah, I agree with you. I think, what is it, Occam's razor, the most likely outcome, the most likely reason or whatever it is. So, yeah, LeBron James will be a Laker. I think I'm buying stock in that, too. I think the most likely outcome is that LeBron James is a Laker, or at least in that area, like the Warriors or the Lakers, I would say, would be that thing. That'll be the most likely thing that happens to him. He'll be a Laker first. If not, he'll just be heading a couple hours north, and he'll go to the Warriors. I think that's the most likely outcomes for both of for him and either of those teams.
19: All right, Abdallah, back over to the NFL. He's a good boy. He reported to Dallas. He's not holding out. He's saying the right things. He's doing the right things. Are you buying or selling George Pickens, Abdallah?
20: I'll buy George Pickens because I like this Cowboys team. And I mean, in order to back that up, I have to buy stock in George Pickens because I think that I don't know if he's going to be on this team long term, but at least for this year, I have to buy some George Pickens stock. I might have to short it, by the end of the year if he leaves the team because they can't figure out a deal. But I think that at least for this season, look, Dak played really well last year. If Stafford and Drake May didn't have as good a years as they did and didn't run away with it, like Dak should have been like third for MVP. And that was without, you know, CeeDee Lamb. So now that he's got both receivers, should have both receivers healthy, I'm going to buy stock. Because if you've got two really good receivers healthy for the whole season, this team should be really good. I'm going to buy stock.
0: I'm going to sell because even though George Pickens is showing up, he's participating, he's doing all the right things today, at some point, it's going to be a problem that he doesn't have a new contract. So I will sell with the idea that at some point, he is going to be frustrated, want his new deal, extended deal. It's not going to happen. That's going to be a problem for the Cowboys. So I'm going to sell George Pickens.
19: All right, guys, next up, Bleck, earlier in the show, your colleague called him a weirdo, I believe. Are we buying?
20: Not weirdo. No. Don't put vowels in there. No.
0: Are you already making the promo?
19: Can you verify for me, what did you use to describe him? You called him weird.
0: Weird. He called him weird.
19: Called him weird.
20: Non-derogatory. Complimentary.
19: Are you buying or selling Giannis Antetokounmpo, Bleck?
0: I'm going to sell because I was the first to point out that if you have a star, a number one star, and that star cannot shoot from the outside, and that person's Giannis, that I don't think anymore that you can win in the NBA with that guy as your number one. And I've been saying it for a couple years now, Abdallah. He got his championship, and I think the league has changed to the point where they know how to defend Giannis, and he is easy in a playoff series to kind of work around. And so I am selling Giannis. I know that a lot of teams are going to be lining up to try and land him in this offseason. I would be good on that. So I'm going to sell.
19: By the way, Abdallah, Merriam-Webster's dictionary defines weird as of strange or extraordinary character.
20: Yeah, he's an extraordinary character. Extraordinary. That's complimentary.
0: Yes.
20: That is a complimentary. What does the dictionary say about when someone says the words Disney adult with disdain in their voice?
0: Hopefully they take it as a shot.
20: Yeah. I am also going to sell, but it's because I just don't like I don't like the vibes around him when when he's asked about the trades and the rumors, and he's like, well, nothing came from my camp, and you don't, yeah, you know, nothing, and he like gives these weird answers and stuff like that. So I sell just based on that alone.
19: By the way, Urban Dictionary defines a Disney adult as an adult with an intense and extreme love of the Walt Disney Company films, television shows, franchises, characters, theme parks, merchandise, memorabilia, and our products. Back to you, former Walt Disney employee Chris Bleck.
0: We Abdallah and I served our time. We absolutely did. Can I
20: get out of here?
0: Can I also point out that was the cleanest Urban Dictionary definition I've ever heard.
20: Yeah, that's
0: when you said you pulled it from Urban Dictionary, I was like, hold
20: easy,
0: on,
20: what? Buddy. We don't have dumb buttons over here.
0: I didn't know there was something called the Disney adult.
20: Yeah,
0: I did not know.
20: What position is that?
0: I didn't know that was a move.
20: Careful, buddy.
0: Oh, yeah, our show got slapped on the wrist many times from
20: we did.
0: Back in the day, but that's why we're
20: get
0: here.
20: Get in my office.
0: Westwood One Sports. Thank you, Raj.
19: And finally, guys, Baker Mayfield. We talked about him earlier in the show. Tampa Bay, he wants a new deal. The Bucs want him to protect himself. He's like, I'm always playing. We had hamburgers with him. You buying or selling Baker Mayfield, Black?
20: I'm always buying.
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0: The vibes, good vibes.
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0: He was a little salty. 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
2: Now, from the Patera Landscaping Broadcast Booth at Charles Schwab Field, it's the National Championship of College Baseball. Here are John Bishop and Connor Happer.
22: These two teams met in the 1-0 game on Sunday, and a game that was tied into the seventh got decided late.
23: Trying to wriggle out of a jam here in the seventh. The pitch, high fly ball hit towards center. Schoenfeld going back into the gap, dives, won't get it. It'll ricochet out on the track. One run will score. They'll bring the second man home, and sliding in with a triple is Gavin Gallagher. And North Carolina takes a 4-2 lead.
22: Now, today, they play as two of the last four teams standing in Omaha. For North Carolina, it win, go to the finals. For West Virginia, win today, play tomorrow in a winner-take-all game in Bracket 1. Good afternoon, everyone, from beautiful downtown Omaha, Nebraska, and Charles Schwab Field. It's North Carolina and West Virginia. This is the bracket final in bracket number one. Great to be joined back upstairs again by Connor Happer. And Connor, these two teams have already met each other. It was a really good, well-pitched game in the first one. But today is an elimination game, and things can get just a little more tense here, especially if you're the team down one game.
24: Well, it's pretty similar to that 1-0 game, just as far as the feel. Obviously, West Virginia has their backs against the wall, so that adds a little bit of a different element. But you think back to it, and before you played that double there from Gallagher, that was set up by a couple West Virginia errors. It's uncharacteristic of West Virginia to be in that spot. Obviously, they were able to clean things up and eliminate Troy coming back out of the loser's bracket. But that is something to watch in this College World Series. There are only two teams who have not committed an error here in Omaha. They are both the 2-0 teams, North Carolina and Oklahoma, who we'll see later on tonight. Defense, pitching, obviously you can't allow free bases. That's sort of been the story of this series, as it has been in multiple College World Series going back.
22: And Connor, speaking of free bases, West Virginia tied a CWS record with 7 steals yesterday in their win over Troy. I think it's really important for them to get off to a fast start, as they did yesterday, because you get into the teeth of that North Carolina bullpen, and while Folger Boaz gets the start today, you know you have guys like McDuffie and Glauber waiting in the wings. I think for West Virginia, if they want to move on and force a winner-take-all tomorrow, I think they need to get the lead early.
24: Well, you think about their first game against Troy and the way they started that game, getting a guy on via a strikeout of all things, advancing him, and then a steal of home by Armani Guzman. That's an important tone setter for them to start this College World Series off. I think they're going to be looking for more of the same today. There's no doubt about it. They want to run the bases. I mean, we talk about Oklahoma, like I said, we'll see in the later game, and their chaos. West Virginia wants to put guys on, move them over, and cause some chaos on the base paths as well.
22: How do you think Scott Forbes wants to coach it today? Obviously, you have a game in hand, but do you throw everything in the kitchen sink today? I know you have Glauber and McDuffie and those guys. You also have Jackson Rose, who hasn't pitched. But I am curious to see how he decides to manage it today from a pitching standpoint.
24: Yeah, I think you're seeing a hint of that with Boaz getting the start today for North Carolina. They did the same thing in their regional final clincher against East Carolina. So they went with Boaz, and he got them to the point where they could feel comfortable. You want to just get into the game and then sort of evaluate it as you go on. I think you do have some healthy arms, and obviously you've played one less game than West Virginia. So you're in a advantageous spot, a position of strength if you're North Carolina, but you don't want to play tomorrow. You want to give yourself an extra day off going into the finals. So if it gets late, I would imagine North Carolina will put all their guns into trying to finish this off today.
22: We will have a lot more coming up on our pregame show. Our third member of our crew, Josh Peterson, is down on the field. We will talk with both of the head coaches. This is a battle of a team that scored a lot with a team that hasn't yielded a lot. West Virginia's averaged 9.6 runs in their NCAA tournament, fourth most in the field, while North Carolina allowing just 3 runs per game. That's the second fewest among all teams in this year's NCAA tournament. We'll continue with more from Omaha after this from 1620 The Zone and the NCAA Radio Network. This is the Men's College World Series.
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29: 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Even though you walk every day, Dana does say you can make small adjustments to immediately improve your walking mechanics. 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
30: Welcome back to Charles Schwab Field ahead of North Carolina and West Virginia. We are happy to be joined for the fourth time this week by the head coach of West Virginia, Steve Sabins. Coach, what did you like most about yesterday that you hope carries over into today?
31: Just aggression at the plate. I thought our guys made good swing decisions for the most part. And then the pitching staff did incredible, made big pitches and big moments to get us out of jams. And there were base runners on, but I thought they just elevated their game in the biggest spots of the games.
30: What can you take away from the first meeting with North Carolina earlier this week that you can apply to this afternoon?
31: I think just you have two good teams, and whoever handles the ball the cleanest and plays good baseball likely end up winning the ball game. I think just two talented teams. They're both really riddled with quality at-bats up and down the lineup, both teams. And North Carolina did a really nice job. They're going to see a little bit of a different mix from Chance and Cole today. It's almost the opposite of Max Yell, so interested to see how they react.
30: Mindset-wise, obviously we all know what's at stake this afternoon. What do you tell your guys before this one?
31: I think right now you're just playing to win a ball game, and that starts with winning the first pitch or the first inning. But if you can win the first one, obviously the momentum can switch a little bit, right? Because North Carolina is in the driver's seat and they're in a good position. But once you get to that single game elimination on both sides of the field, I think things can change a little bit.
30: Good luck today, Coach. Stay cool.
31: Thank you.
30: John, back up to you.
22: Josh, with a record 7 stolen bases on Tuesday, West Virginia has now stolen 29 bags in this NCAA tournament. That ties the 20-year record set by Vanderbilt in 2014 for the most steals in any NCAA tournament. West Virginia has 29 stolen bases, which are 17 more than the next nearest team in this field. And of course, it's all led by Armani Guzman, the all-time record holder at West Virginia for single-season stolen bases, and he's been an on-base machine as well. He's on a 10-game hit streak coming into this afternoon, and his 18 hits are more than any other player in the NCAA tournament. He's the table setter, the guy to keep off base this afternoon for the Tar Heels. Speaking of the Tar Heels, we'll switch sides of the field. Josh will visit with Scott Forbes, the head man for North Carolina. North Carolina, West Virginia, bracket final in bracket one. In association with 1620 The Zone, you're listening to the Men's College World Series on the NCAA Radio Network.
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30: Welcome back to Charles Schwab Field, down on the sidelines right now with the head coach of North Carolina, Scott Forbes. Coach, earlier this week, you talked about learning things from a couple decades ago about being in Omaha, about this time of year. Like, what do you take away that you can impart wisdom onto your guys this afternoon?
12: We have a saying from John Wooden about making each day your masterpiece. Yesterday's gone. Nothing you can do about it except learn from it. We have no idea what tomorrow's bringing. And you got today, and you can do something about today. You got to eliminate the distractions. So make it your masterpiece, literally, because you can't get it back. We're not playing for the finish line. We're just going to play for today.
30: I'm happy you brought up that masterpiece quote, because you said the same thing after the loss to USC in the Super Regionals. You're 4-0 since. So what have you seen from your group that has allowed you to get to this position where you're playing for a championship series this afternoon?
12: Well, it's one thing as a coach to try to implement something. It's another thing if the guys buy into it completely. And this group continues to buy into what I've tried to do as a head coach, and that's be process-oriented, try to get better every day. Remind our guys, you're either getting better or you're getting worse. You never stay the same. I mean, that's what they've done all year. When you buy into that, it helps you play looser and it helps you play freer. You lose a game to Southern Cal, well, okay, you play again today, you know. And I just told them today, we're not just trying to get to the national championship game. Our process means we're trying to play well today. If we play well, focus on us, we have a chance to win.
30: You haven't had to use your bullpen so far a whole lot in the College World Series. What kind of options does that give you today?
12: Yeah, everybody's available. We won't pitch to Caro today. Obviously, in a perfect world, he starts game one on Saturday, but the world's not always perfect. But the plan is to win the day with Bo, Matty Mathias, Jackson Rose, and we've also got Walker McDuffie and Caden Glauber. Glauber a little ahead of McDuffie. McDuffie a little less pitches. He threw right around 60 off 2 days rest. So even in a more perfect world, I don't pitch him, but if he feels good, I'll use him if we need to go for it, because I'm going to go for it.
30: Good luck this afternoon, Coach.
12: Thank you.
30: John, back to you.
24: Josh, we had the highlight earlier from Mr. June, Gavin Gallagher, as he's known in Tar Heel country. He hasn't thrown up the flashiest numbers in this year's tournament, but he has been Mr. Clutch. Both of the go-ahead hits in the seventh inning of North Carolina's wins this week have been Gallagher's. And they were also the first two hits of his CWS career, having gone 0-for-12 in the 2024 College World Series. UNC has also been clutch late. Eight of their 11 runs scored here in Omaha have happened in the seventh inning or later. As we take a look at the injury report presented by Chandler Conway, when injuries sideline you, their team helps get Nebraskans back in the game. Both teams are healthy and good to go
22: for today. When we come back, it'll be our national anthem. We'll get you the starting lineups as we close in on first pitch between North Carolina and West Virginia. From 1620 The Zone and the NCAA Radio Network, this is the Men's College World Series.
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29: 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But are they safe? And do they really work? Well, first, let's talk about actual magnesium. That's an essential mineral that is needed for more than 300 different processes in the body, according to one dietitian. And most people get enough of it simply from the foods they eat. Now, if you're not getting enough, there are a few different types of supplements you can try. But as always, you should talk to your doctor before starting any new medication or supplement, whether it's prescription or over the counter. Now, when it comes to the science, we looked into this, and I gotta say, there's not a lot of strong evidence that magnesium supplements will actually help you sleep. They might help you manage pain, they might help you lower your stress levels, or work to get your muscles to relax. And maybe it's those things then that help you get some better sleep. I'm Dr. Sanjay Gupta, helping you live a better life.
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0: 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The story of the day will be the wind, and it is blowing out and will continue to do so throughout the day and into the evening tonight. The park played much bigger last night because the winds were blowing in, but today the winds are blowing out, and the gust could be up to 30 miles an hour. Right now, the flags are almost straight out to center, maybe a little bit to right center. It is going to be a very friendly hitter's day. It's also the warmest day we've had so far at the College World Series. We'll see temperatures in the mid-80s throughout the day, and it's just a little bit more humid, so the hitters will have the advantage here this afternoon. Interestingly enough, this is the first day game played by North Carolina. So we'll see if that impacts how they play this one here this afternoon. That's your game weather presented by John Higgins Weather Guard for storm repair, roofing, siding, and gutters. 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Before we get to the starting lineups, let's pause 10 seconds for station identification. 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
0: Time now for your starting lineups for this Bracket 1 final presented by Berger, Elliott, and Pritchard. Be sure to have Berger, Elliott, and Pritchard CPAs in your company's starting lineup. North Carolina, 2-0 in this Men's College World Series. Only needs to win today to advance to the championship final. They are 52-12-1, and they will line up as follows. Shortstop Jake Schaffner will lead it off. Owen Hall will be batting second today in center field. Gavin Gallagher will be at second base batting third. Eric Paulson, first baseman, bats cleanup, batting fifth. Third baseman, Cooper Nicholson. Tyler Howe in left field batting sixth. Catcher Colin Hynek is batting seventh. The DH is Macon Winslow. He bats eighth, batting ninth. The right fielder, Carter French. They'll be in the field behind left-hander Folger Boas. Boas making his 15th start of the year, a 7.03 ERA with a 3-3 record, 56 and a third innings, 53 strikeouts, an opponent's batting average of .332. In his last three games, dating back to the end of the regular season, he is 0-2 in 10 innings, has allowed 11 runs and 21 hits. He last pitched against East Carolina in the regionals, went 3 1/3 innings, giving up a run on 5 hits. For West Virginia, they must win today to force a winner-take-all game tomorrow. They are 47-16 and will line up as follows. Right fielder, Armani Guzman leading it off. Gavin Kelly at second, batting second. Batting third, the center fielder, Paul Schoenfeld. Sean Smith DHing and batting cleanup. Batting fifth, the catcher, Matthew Gravlin. Matt Einisch is at shortstop, batting sixth. First baseman Brody Kresser, batting seventh. Ben Lumsden in left field, batting eighth. Batting ninth, and playing third base, it's Tyrus Hall. Chanson Cole makes his second start of this Men's College World Series in the opener against Troy. Only went 2 2/3 innings, gave up 4 runs on 7 hits, didn't walk anybody, and had 2 strikeouts, 52 pitches. The key, though, is he has been used to pitching on short rest. Earlier in this postseason, on 4 days rest between an appearance against Kentucky and Cal Poly, he pitched 36 pitches against Kentucky in relief, then came back and threw 121 against Cal Poly. Today, he's working on 5 days rest, so he's got one extra day. So he has experience coming back on a shorter than 1 week rest time. Starting lineup presented by Berger, Elliott, and Pritchard. Be sure to have Berger, Elliott, and Pritchard CPAs in your company.

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3: Mountaineers take the field. Home plate umpire Jason Bradley taking his position behind home plate. It'll be Jason Bradley calling balls and strikes. Brian Miller at first. Kevin Sweeney at second. Brandon Cooper is at third today. The Mountaineers will be the home team on the scoreboard with the white uniforms head to toe with the navy blue ball caps, the gold bills, Mountaineers across the chest. North Carolina will have the baby blue tops with the white pants. They have the dark blue numbers with white Carolina across their chest. And we take a look, Connor, at Chanson Cole. And we mentioned Chanson Cole. He's been used to this before. He has come back on a shorter than 6 or 7 days rest and has pitched well. Obviously, he'll need to do the same today.
4: Nice little boost for West Virginia to be able to bring back their top guy in this spot. He only threw 52 pitches in the opener against Troy. It was a little surprising that he didn't last longer in that game, but you're also thinking about trying to battle your way back as well if you have the opportunity to, and it presented itself to West Virginia. So he only threw 2 2/3 in that game, and like I said, 52 pitches, that's the key. So he should be fresh coming into today. He's different than the other two starters that we've seen from West Virginia, Max Yale and Dawson Montesa. He's going to throw a little bit softer. It's kind of sinker slider, but he's able to get some chase on that. And so what a great, like I said, what a great boost for West Virginia to be able to bring their top guy back in a spot where they need a win today.
3: And the key today is going to be to try to induce as many ground balls as possible. 52% ground ball rate on the season for Chanson Cole. And when you look at his overall numbers this year, he has allowed 11 home runs in 97 and a third innings. Now, the good news is North Carolina really hasn't been predicated a whole lot on power in this tournament. Only 6 home runs so far in the NCAA tournament. But as we mentioned, the wind is blowing out today, so this ballpark is going to play small, or at least in theory it should. And as we see Cole warming up, I just noticed looking down in the West Virginia bullpen, Carson Estridge had already started mimicking some throwing down there. Now, I don't know if he was just doing that to get comfortable with the bullpen mound for maybe later on in the game, but this is one of those games where you can't take any chances. If a guy is even showing the least bit of struggle, they probably got to go out and get him.
4: Every out is big in this one, especially if you're West Virginia with your backs up against the wall. But you got the guy that you trust to be able to get outs for you right now to start this game.
3: So here we go. First pitch of the ball game, and it is in there for a strike. First pitch presented by Twisted Thunder Fireworks, a new twist to the local fireworks selection in Nebraska and Iowa, twistedthunder.com. Jake Schaffner, the 0-1, misses low.
4: Both pitchers today are going to be trying to get ground balls. That's the book on them. That's the scouting report. And it plays perfectly with this weather that we have today with the wind blowing straight out.
3: The 1-1 is outside. Sinker, change, slider, and occasional four-seamer, but nothing's really going to go much past 90 on the gun. Shift is on for Schaffner, the left-handed batter. The 2-1 pitch, and he has to skip the rope as it goes all the way back to the backstop. It's now 3-1, so 3 straight out of the zone for Chanson Cole.
4: They pulled that one a little bit and then kicked the landing spot on the mound.
3: Cole kind of getting himself readjusted on the mound. And now glove high set and the pitch.

0: is outside, ball four. So four straight out of the zone after the first pitch strike. And Schaffner is aboard to lead things off here in the Carolina first.
1: Not the way you wanted to start things off if you're Chanson Cole. North Carolina has a chance to throw the first punch here with their leadoff guy on.
0: Now, again, we mentioned Carolina's not necessarily predicated on the home run, but here's a guy that you have to be careful with. Owen Hull, natural talent. And the pitch inside. Only 8 home runs this year, but he has 6 extra base hits in this tournament, including a huge double that eliminated USC and completed a 9th inning comeback as ball one misses low. And immediately, Gavin Kelly, the leader of this West Virginia team, comes in from second to talk to Cole. And we're going to get more people running down to the bullpen.
1: Yeah, you cannot play into North Carolina's hands. They're going to extend at-bats and take pitches as long as you don't throw them strikes.
0: The 1-0 runner goes, and the pitch is grounded foul. That time he went to a changeup. And after 5 straight out of the zone, gets a foul ball strike. It's 1-1.
1: Yeah, they're really good at swinging in the zone, not chasing a whole lot. That was on full display as some trash gets loose in right center field. Just trash, John, by the way.
0: Just trash. Well, it's a windy day. There could be a lot of things that could end up blowing out of the stands. Runner at first, nobody out. North Carolina trying to get the early lead here in the first, and the pitch is fouled off. Again, went to the changeup, and Owen Hull out in front. Hull is 3-for-8, including a home run, which he hit against West Virginia, or excuse me, against
1: Ole Miss.
0: Ole Miss, thank you. I was trying to remember back. Who did they play in the first game? Ole Miss.
1: Feels like it was years ago.
0: Pitch. One ball, two strikes.
1: That was sort of a line drive into the opposite field as well. Hull is so good hitting to all fields.
0: The 1-2 with the runner going. It's outside. Throw down to second is late. Schaffner had that one stolen easily. He has now 26 stolen bases on the season, and not the quickest delivery from Chanson Cole. Also with a lot of soft off-speed stuff.
1: Yeah.
0: It's easier to steal on him, though he had only allowed 1 stolen base on the mound this season.
1: Perfect spot to run, though. Carolina picked the right moment.
0: Now he's just going to token toss back to second. 2 balls, 2 strikes on Hull. He is 15-for-30 in the NCAA tournament. Two balls, 2 strikes, nobody out. Runner at second. The pitch is swung on, hit pretty well to right field. Going back is Guzman. He's at the track. It's off the wall. Schaffner's going to get the green light. He's headed home. Here comes the throw. Not in time. RBI double for Owen Hull. 1-0 North Carolina.
1: Well, we talked about before, John, how important it was for West Virginia to get off to a good start in this game. And this is the opposite. Hull drives the pitch 108 off the bat, off the right center field wall. And the cutoff throw came to second from Guzman. And because of that, I don't know if they would have got him at the plate anyway, but if that play would have been directed home, they would have had a chance because Schaffner got a late start off a second, not sure if it was going to get caught or not.
0: It was played well off the wall. He smacked it at 108 miles an hour. And an RBI for Owen Hull. That's his 9th of the tournament. And Carolina's got the early lead. Breaking ball outside.
1: And 7th extra base hit. 16-for-31 of the NCAA tournament.
0: Whew. Here is Gavin Gallagher. His only 2 hits of this College World Series were go-ahead hits in the 7th inning. The wall pitch is a slow roller out to third. They'll hold the runner at second. The throw across will be in time. And Gallagher is out on a ground ball third base side.
1: Now you got your first out, and that's... And he faces 2 lefties to start things off. He gets Gallagher on a sinker that runs in on the hands and just jammed him up. So a little bit more of that Paulson back in the box now. He's going to hit from the left-hand side.
0: Paulson hitting 333 in the tournament. Hall with the lead at second in the pitch. Bends outside, 1-0. Paulson is 1-for-7 in the College World Series. He had an RBI against the Mountaineers in their first matchup here. The 1-0 with the runner going. It's outside. The throw down to third, and it gets away, and Hall is going to race home and score. The throw was to the foul side of third. It was not handled over there by Hall. And the shame of it is, if the throw is accurate, they might have gotten him. Instead, it turns into an error and a run, 2-0 Carolina.
1: I want to see this again because I think Gravelin put it right on the mark, and Hall just missed it. Yeah, that's what happened. I mean, he's a little late getting over. Tyra saw the third baseman, and he can't corral it.
0: Unfortunately, it's scored a throwing error. So it'll be a stolen base and a throwing error on the catcher, Gravelin, his sixth error of the year. And here's a line shot into right field, a base hit. Eric Paulson reaches. And a rocky start here for West Virginia, already down 2-0. And so far, Chanson Cole has not been able to really fool anybody.
1: Yeah, watch up at your monitor, John. I mean, the throw is right on the bag at third.
0: Oh, and he whiffed it.
1: And I think Hall was just late covering.
0: Here's the first pitch to Cooper Nicholson, and he fouls it straight back.
1: And so three lefties have gone through the order, and hard contact by all three of them, Schaffner, Hull, and Paulson, and then soft contact by Gallagher, the righty.
0: The throw is about belt high, almost right over the bag, and Hall just did not put a glove on it. Here's a bouncing ball wide of third, foul.
1: And Chanson Cole's got to figure out how to pitch to these left-handed hitters for North Carolina that are up there to do damage. Schaffner, Hull, and Paulson. Then you still have two more lefties coming up in the order with Howe and French. Righties, you get that sinker two-seamer kind of working back in on you. He's trying to get that soft contact that way.
0: Cooper Nicholson is 1-for-5 here in Omaha. Breaking ball is low. Walked twice in the first game against Ole Miss and was hit by a pitch. 1-2 is the count on Cooper Nicholson, a 261 hitter. Shift is on against the right-handed. Cooper Nicholson, the pitch is popped up right side into right field. Guzman is there near the foul line, makes the catch. Two away here in the first, presented by Omni Partners. 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
1: When you see the wind playing a little bit of a factor on that ball that got up in the air, you've seen it a lot in this ballpark where guys will be on a dead sprint toward the foul line and then have to stop dead in their tracks, and all of a sudden the ball is behind him. That time, Guzman maybe overran it by a hair and then had to catch the ball behind him a bit.
0: That'll leave it up to Tyler Howe. Howe takes a pitch in there for a strike. Howe went 2-for-6 here in Omaha. The runner at first is Paulson. Two runs in for the Tar Heels here in the first. Pitch is outside, 1-1.
1: Great start for North Carolina. And Chanson Cole has got to figure out how to solve the Rubik's Cube of left-handed hitters right now.
0: The 1-1 fouled straight back, and North Carolina taking a page out of the West Virginia playbook, putting the runners in motion. Schaffner and Hull each with a stolen base in this inning. So Scott Sabins has to be watching this going, that's my book. The 1-2 pitch from Cole is swung on and missed. It is in the dirt. They'll tag the runner out at the plate, and that will retire the side. But North Carolina strikes first. Two runs, two hits, a costly error, and one left. To the bottom of the first, North Carolina 2, West Virginia coming up. From 1620 The Zone and the NCAA Radio Network, this is the Men's College World Series.
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0: 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Folger Boaz gets to enjoy the comforts of a 2-0 lead before he even throws his first pitch here in Omaha. The junior from Pilot Mountain, North Carolina. Connor, what should we expect to see from him this afternoon?
1: Well, he's making his 15th start of the year. Opponents are hitting .332, but he does get ground balls, and he gets ground balls on his fastball as well, which he's going to use more often than not. Fastball, cutter, sinker, slider. He'll bring it from the left-hand side, but it really kind of plays into his strengths a little bit with the wind blowing out. He's going to try and keep the baseball on the ground.
0: Here is Armani Guzman, who is electrified folks here in this Men's College World Series. He stole home in the opener for the very first run of this event against Troy last Friday. Takes a pitch outside, ball one. The 1-0 in there for a strike, a fastball at 92. It's 1-1.
1: Guzman has just been electric, especially when he's on to start the first inning.
0: The 1-1. Missed outside. Guzman has had a hit in 10 straight games. Went 2-for-3 against North Carolina, but it was a caught stealing at third base. A play that was overturned to an out on replay that may have been the difference in the first game between these two teams, as ball three, a fastball, misses inside, and it's 3-1. Boaz. Ready in the pitch. Ball four. And get your stopwatches out, folks, because this should be fun. Anytime Guzman reaches, he is a threat to steal any base. Now, with a left-hander on the mound, he'll need to check the move of Folger Boaz. Colin Hynek, who was the catcher who threw out Guzman at third, has thrown out 4 of 15 this year.
1: Yeah, I'm curious to see what kind of lead he gets. He has not been scared of left-handed pitchers staring right at him just as far as the aggression on the lead. This one's a little shorter.
0: Here's Gavin Kelly. Had a big day yesterday. First pitch, didn't mean to go. Check swing, and he went through on a fastball. Nothing in one. Went 3-for-6 yesterday. A home run, 4 runs driven in. In the 12-0 victory, eliminating the Troy Trojans. Boaz, a look over at first, and the 0-1 is outside. Not as big a lead for Guzman, at least not that time. Shift is on, too, so the second baseman Gallagher will be covering from a different angle at second, should there be a throw down there. The pitch. Checked his swing. Did he go? No. on a pitch low.
1: What an advantage for West Virginia to have these two players at the top of your lineup, Guzman and Kelly. They are just electric with the bat in their hands and on the base paths.
0: 2-1 the count, the pitch. Line foul into the upper deck. Pretty good crowd on hand. Again, the midweek day games are not as well attended as the night games, of course, with it being a work day for a lot of the locals, but a lot of folks have made their way in here. We were only about 2,000 folks behind record pace, I believe, as of last night for attendance. The 2-2, lined again foul to the right side and off the facing of the new ribbon boards.
1: Let's see if Boaz can come up with a put away pitch for one of the best hitters in the country. A potential top five pick in next year's draft in Gavin Kelly, and he's had a tremendous postseason. 5 home runs in the NCAA tournament, 1 here in Omaha.
0: The 2-2. He missed low with a fastball. 3 balls and 2 strikes. So far, no move at first by Guzman.
1: This might be a good time to look over. Action count.
0: 3 balls, 2 strikes. Boaz at the belt. Runner does not go. The pitch. Line drive, base hit, left field. And the first two are aboard for the Mountaineers.
1: And a great job by Kelly here. A little down in the zone, maybe off the plate a bit as well. Got the end of the bat on it, 89 miles an hour. Exit velo, and now West Virginia gets to do their thing here. They got athleticism on the base paths. Schoenfeld at the plate, and he can handle the bat well as well.
0: Matthew Mateus, who Coach Scott Forbes mentioned to Josh Peterson in the pregame show, warming up in the right field bullpen. Now Guzman doing a lot of dancing at second, which is what he loves to do out there. And ball one is low to Schoenfeld, and here comes Forbes. Not Bryant Gaines,
1: yeah,
0: the pitching coach.
1: This might be a quick hook.
0: Forbes mentioned that he was going to go for it today, even though he has a game in hand. Doesn't have to win today to get to Saturday.
1: Well, they have some pad, right? They have some cushion. Not only the game that you can lose, but also with their pitching situation and the way it's set up. You know, you still have your high leverage guys back there, but you need someone to get you into the game. And right now, Boaz is falling behind.
0: It's going to be up to Jason Bradley to break up the meeting. Forbes kind of looking that way down to the bullpen. He wraps up his pep talk. Normally, it's Bryant Gaines that would come out in that spot, but this time it was Scott Forbes. 1 ball, no strikes to Schoenfeld, who is just 1-for-13 here in Omaha.
1: Forbes knows that he can get a ground ball, especially against lefties, and that's what he's hoping for here.
0: Shift is on with 3 infielders to the right, and the pitch gets the strike with a fastball at 93, and it's 1-1. One ball, one strike. Guzman starting his dance at second. The pitch is hit on the opposite side. Nice play at short. They get the out at second. Try the relay throw. The ball ended up in the glove of Eric Paulson, who then lost his glove for a moment. And you had to worry about Guzman. That is a tough play out at short. It looked like they were going to get that one through. But off balance, Schaffner fed Gallagher, leaping in the air to get the force out at second. That is a tremendous play.
1: Great play up the middle, and a nice job by Paulson to de-anchor himself from the base, even though he lost the glove there. And the other thing here is Boaz got what he wanted, right? He got the ground ball. So let's see if he can get another one.
0: Here's Sean Smith, runners at first and third. Now this is where West Virginia really likes to play with you. The double steal. So keep your eye on Schoenfeld over at first. Simultaneously, Guzman at third. One out, runners on the corners, and the 1-0 pitch inside ball two to Sean Smith.
1: Some of the misses, the problem there is some of the misses have been uncompetitive from Folger Boaz. And that's why you saw the visit from Scott Forbes. He's got to be in the zone and force contact.
0: Two balls, no strikes. Boaz in a jam. The pitch cuts the heart of the plate with a strike at 94, and it's 2-1. Sean Smith with a hit in each game. He went 2-for-4 in the opener with a home run. Two balls and a strike. No movement from the runners in the pitch. Fastball misses down, 3-1.
1: That's a good pitch there, but he didn't get the call below the knees. So now 3-1. I mean, West Virginia has a lot of options on what to do here.
0: Three balls and a strike. Guzman starting to creep down the line from third. Here's the pitch. Big swing and a miss. Took something off. And it's three balls and two strikes. And you almost wonder if Steve Sabins is going to play it a little more conservatively running-wise just because Boaz is struggling with his control.
1: Yeah, you're still in an advantageous situation. You don't want to overcommit yourself.
0: Here's the full count pitch. Swing and a miss. He struck him out.
1: What a great comeback there by Folger Boaz. Went to the slider two consecutive times, got swing and miss on both. Kept that pitch right at the knees. Two perfectly executed pitches.
0: And the scouting report said that mainly he saves the slider for lefties. But he got a strike out there. Now two away, and here's Gravelin. 2-0 North Carolina here in the first. The first two men reach, then a tremendous play at short to get a force out at second. And the strikeout of Smith. The first pitch to Gravelin is whistled foul towards the North Carolina dugout.
1: Gravelin was late getting geared up on that 94-mile-an-hour fastball that rode in on him. So now the chemistry changes a bit for West Virginia on the base pass defensively. Do you really try and manufacture something here with two outs in the inning?
0: No balls and a strike. Here's the pitch. Line drive center field. Base hit. One run is in. Schoenfeld will stop at second. A two-out single from Matthew Gravelin has West Virginia on the board. It's 2-1.
1: So there you go. Steve Sabins trusts his offense, and Gravelin comes through for him with a base hit up the middle. So you don't need to play any games there, and now you're still in the inning. What an exhale there for West Virginia to be able to get a run on the board after falling behind and making a mistake in the first.
0: Left a fastball up, and you're safe at home, presented by SEI. You're always safe with a security solution from Security Equipment Incorporated. Here's Matt Einisch. And Einisch takes a strike. Einisch, 3-for-9 here in Omaha. Two hits yesterday. 2-1, North Carolina. First inning. We thought there might be some offense with the wind blowing out. But we haven't had a home run yet. Pitches on the inside corner. And it's a rare 0-2 count. I believe the first 0-2 count we've seen from Folger Boaz. It would still feel kind of like a win if they could get out of here with just the one run. The 0-2. Fastball high. Now that might be on purpose to change the eye level of Einisch. Let's see if Boaz goes to his slider. One ball, two strikes. Runners get their lead, and now they take off. The pitch is low, and there's not going to be a throw. Hynek had to block it. It was in the dirt. And a double steal. Schoenfeld to third. Gravelin to second.
1: Now you're one swing away from taking the lead.
0: And the count is two balls and two strikes. Standard defense on the infield for North Carolina. The pitch is hit on the ground up the middle. Nice diving stop by Gallagher. Throws to first in time for the out. Went down on a knee. And so that middle infield, which is so slick, really saved a couple of runs in that inning. It's one run on two hits, no errors, and two left. After one, North Carolina leads West Virginia 2-1 in association with 1620 The Zone. 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
0: To the second we go. First pitch swinging, Colin Hynek behind the bag at third. A big hop up to Tyrus Hall, makes the long throw, and Hynek is retired. 2-1 is our score. 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Tonight, Oklahoma will meet Georgia in bracket two. Oklahoma has the 2-0 advantage, meaning if they win tonight, they move on. Georgia must win tonight to force a decider. Here's a weak ground ball out to short, long throw. Did he keep the bag? Yes. Brody Kresser stretching for all he's worth. Keeps his toe on the bag. And two pitches, two outs here in the North Carolina second.
1: No protest there from North Carolina either. The first one was a tough play there by Tyrus Hall going back and making a long throw. This one is Einish coming in. And so that's relatively soft contact. Now Scott Forbes is going to come down and just slow things down. You can't go down in 14 seconds.
0: So he'll use an offensive timeout here just to slow things down as Chanson Cole is going to throw a ball to the dugout and ask for a new ball. The second inning, inspired by Orsi's Italian Bakery and Pizzeria, celebrating over 100 years in business, located on the corner of 7th and Pacific.
1: He's got every righty on pretty soft contact so far, and it's all that sinker two-seamer moving in on him. And so that's the report there on Chanson Cole. He's doing a nice job, but first time through, he couldn't crack the code against lefties, and now he's got French who hits from the left here.
0: Carter French, platoon right fielder. That was Winslow, by the way, who grounded out. French, 4 for 13 in the tournament, has three sacrifices. And we have an engagement. Yep. Did not engage. Warning for Cole.
1: The rules of engagement were not met.
0: It is a warning. Next time, it'll be timeout in the corner. Pitch on the inside corner for a strike. French went 2 for 3 against the Mountaineers. Back on Sunday, scored a run. The senior from Tampa, Florida. The 0-1 misses low. One ball and one strike.
1: That was a good job by Cole to start the at-bat because he knew French was going to be taking a pitch because they didn't want to go down on three pitches.
0: Pitch misses low and in, the sinker.
1: Yeah, this is a better version of Cole. He's back on the attack a little bit with that riding two-seamer. It'll fade away from left-handed hitters.
0: The 2-1, there he gets it over for a strike.
1: You can see already the pace, too, is a little bit better from him.
0: Well, it helps if you don't have a guy on pace.
1: It's true.
0: Which he did right from the jump. in the first. Swung on and fouled back. That time he went to the changeup, and French was able to fight it off below the barrel. Two out, nobody on. Top of the second, 2-1 North Carolina. The 2-2. Bouncing ball out the middle, but right in the path of Matt Einisch. He was shifted over to that way. And three ground balls here in the second, and a quick 1-2-3 inning for Chanson Cole. We head to the bottom of the second. It's North Carolina 2, West Virginia 1 from 1620 The Zone and the NCAA Radio Network. 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
13: Recent survey conducted by Common Sense Media found one-third of teenagers prefer AI companions over humans for serious conversations. There's a term for that, social offloading. And experts we talked to warned that this habit could be stunting emotional growth, leaving an already isolated generation who came of age during the pandemic even less prepared for the messiness of human interaction. Sure, AI can help you polish whatever it is you're looking to say, but that's not very human, right? It's the messiness that makes our interactions with each other so real. It's also what makes them so validating, help us to develop our confidence, our voice, our deep bonds with each other. Psychiatrists we talked to encouraged turning to family or friends when you're struggling to express yourself. They are keen to help. I'm Dr. Sanjay Gupta, helping you live a better life.
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1: Welcome back to Charles Schwab Field. Down on the sidelines, Josh Peterson with you as North Carolina leads West Virginia 2-1. Guys, today ends a nice streak of days where the temps did not get above 80. For the first time since day one of the 2026 Men's College World Series, a temperature at 80 degrees for first pitch. This is the longest such streak since all the way back in 2011. I was down on the field 2.5 to 3 hours ago watching batting practice and warm-ups. I had one person describe the weather as mushy at the time, but thankfully the humidity has gone away just a little bit, and it's actually quite comfortable now.
0: Well, those breezes out of the north will certainly help. And those flags are still blowing straight out to center field with gusts today expected to be around 30 miles an hour.
1: Yeah, it's really unorthodox. I mean, we've warmed up considerably since yesterday, but the winds are still coming out of the north. Usually when the warmth rolls in, it'll roll in from the south.
0: First pitch swinging up in that breeze, but it's a lazy fly ball to right. Carter French, starting to his left, comes back to his right, makes the catch. One pitch, one out. Folger Boas looking for the same good fortune that his counterpart Chanson Cole got when he got two outs and two pitches after a rough first. It's 2-1. North Carolina here in the bottom of the second, powered by Orsi's Italian Bakery and Pizzeria, celebrating over 100 years in business, located on the corner of 7th and Pacific. Here's Ben Lumsden, who's had a great postseason. Lumsden, 12 of 32. For the year, he is 23 for 84, so do the math. He has more hits in the postseason than he had in the regular season. The 0-1 misses inside.
1: That's what postseason baseball is all about. You find guys who you would have never expected, and sometimes they carry your offense.
0: The 1-1. Big swing and a miss. And an off-speed pitch from Folger Boas, and it's 1-2.
1: That was certainly the case for Troy, who Jay Boroff came out of nowhere and carried them.
0: I missed the call. Jackson Rose has entered the game. I'm sorry. I was looking down at a left-hander. North Carolina going to the bullpen here.
1: That's why there was extra time in between the innings. None of us picked up on that.
0: No, okay. I didn't hear the announcement either. So the left-hander Jackson Rose in the game, and this one's hit in the air, shallow right field, coming in is Howe, calling everybody off. Shortstop peels off, and he makes the catch for out number two. So the freshman Jackson Rose, who we thought would pitch today, 2.35 on the ERA, 22nd appearance, most of them out of the bullpen, 46 innings, 44 strikeouts, only a .174 opponent's batting average for Jackson Rose, the freshman from Woodstock, Georgia. Here's the pitch, grounded right to short, right up into the gut of Schaffner, who throws to first, and Jackson Rose gets a 1-2-3 inning here in the second. So after some noise in the first, quiet in the second. 2-1 North Carolina over West Virginia as we head to the third. In association with 1620 The Zone, you're listening to the Men's College World Series on the NCAA Radio Network.
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0: Top of the third, 2-1 North Carolina, and it's back to the top of the order for the Tar Heels, Schaffner, Hull, and Gallagher. Schaffner walked and scored on the double by Owen Hull for our first run of the game. Takes outside from Cole, 1-0. And this one gets away 2-0. Our third inning presented by Fernando's. Get your Fernando's fix at our two Omaha locations, serving traditional Mexican dining for over 30 years.
1: So second time through this top part of the order here for Chanson Cole. And he was, you know, he only threw eight pitches to get through 7, 8, 9 in the second there. It's got to be more aggressive against these left-handed hitters.
0: The 2-0. And missed outside.
1: He's really trying to stay away. Two uncompetitive pitches and then just missed by a hair there on the two-seamer.
0: So now it is 3-0. And Schaffner just drew his second straight walk. So right now they are just spitting on anything off the plate.
1: Yeah, that is the theme with this North Carolina team. We've remarked a couple times now in their two games how impressive they have been at really not chasing outside of the strike zone. And really it just comes down to getting your pitch. And they have a bunch of hitters who get their pitches and do damage with them.
0: Here's Hull. He smacked one off the right field wall for a double, and he hits this one in the air into shallow center field. It's going to drop in for a base hit. Stopping at second is Jake Schaffner, and Owen Hull with a two-for-two day. And just like in the first, the top two in the North Carolina batting order have reached to start the third.
1: 17 for 32 in the NCAA tournament with seven extra base hits and nine driven in. That's just a bloop single to left center field that he stuck the bat out there for, but it counts as a hit nonetheless.
0: Gallagher grounded out to third his first time up. Back to a righty at the plate. And the breaking ball is going to miss down.
1: And he was expecting that hard two-seamer in on the hands again. Cole makes the adjustment because Gallagher got him, you know, grounded out the first time, and now there'll be a visit at the mound with the entire infield for West Virginia.
0: There is activity in the Mountaineer bullpen. And that is Ian Korn.
1: Yeah, I was going to say, I'd probably go back to Korn right away.
0: Yeah, Korn, who is kind of their utility knife, long reliever.
1: He bailed him out in their opening win against Troy, picking up for where Chance and Cole left off.
0: This meeting will be broken up. Another beautiful day here in Omaha, as we've mentioned. High blue skies, hardly a cloud to be seen. And that wind whipping out towards center and right center field. One ball, no strikes to Gavin Gallagher. Mr. June has been instrumental in a number of Carolina postseason wins the last couple seasons. They're going to run a pickoff play to second, but no tag really to be had as the runner back safely, Schaffner.
1: Gravelin just dropped the glove. Timing play there.
0: One ball, no strikes. Cole brings it home. And a high chopper foul that Scott Forbes waves at with his arm, but never really made any intent to go get the baseball. Instead, one of our grounds crew will go after it down the left field line and flip it to a lucky fan sitting down there in the lower grandstands.
1: We do have some college baseball players on the grounds crew here at Charles Schwab Field.
0: We usually do. The 1-1. Chopped off the instep foul. It's 1-2.
1: Several members of this year's Creighton baseball team who are working on the grounds crew with us.
0: A young man who works for Santa Barbara and does their radio came here to work on
1: the grounds crew. It's a great summer job. I mean, this is the best grounds crew job you can get without much experience.
0: Another look back to second. And a token toss. It's Schaffner at second. It's Hull at first. Nobody out. Top of the third. 2-1, North Carolina. Tar Heels trying to get back to the finals for the first time since they went back-to-back in 06 and 07. The 1-2. Hit on the ground. That's past the shortstop into left field. A base hit. Schaffner gets the green light. Here comes the throw. It's offline. They'll throw to third to the runner there. And got him. Hull out at third. The run scores on an RBI single by Gallagher, making it 3-1. And I don't believe we're going to get a challenge.
1: No, and this is a great play by Matthew Gravelin behind the plate. The throw by Lumsden was way offline. And so he just decides to ditch it at home. He abandons home plate, comes way out, probably a third of the way to the pitcher's mound, cuts it off, cuts off distance, and makes a strike of a throw to third on the run. Nice play by the catcher, although you do succeed a run. And now here comes Steve Sabins.
0: And I think this is going to be the end of the line for Cole. Another left-hander due up. Korn has been working in that bullpen. And yes, the signal has been made. They are going to go to Ian Korn. So for the second time in this NCAA Men's College World Series, Chanson Cole does not pitch past three innings. It was 2 2/3 on Friday. It's 2 1/3 today. He leaves trailing 3-1 with a runner at first and one out. So a call to the bullpen presented by Oscar's Pizza and Sports Grill, home of the Big O Pizza and award-winning char-buffed wings. We'll tell you about Ian Korn right after this. 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
0: The graduate senior from York, Pennsylvania, the long relief specialist, Ian Korn, enters the game. He threw six innings in the victory over Troy back on Friday, gave up just one run on two hits, struck out four, walked three, 79 pitches. And here's a guy, Connor, that, again, he is the kind of utility knife that a lot of teams crave because he can do short relief. He can do long relief, and he can come back on short rest and give you a lot. Now, it's been a few days since he's pitched, so it's not like he's really being taxed at the moment.
1: No, yeah, and West Virginia, I mean, it's tough to not have Chance and Cole go deeper into either of these two games, but they got good performances from Dasamon Tessa and Max Yale in their other two games. And then you have Korn to sort of fill in where needed, and he did a tremendous job in his first appearance in the Men's College World Series. 6-1 on the year with a 2.95 ERA over 76 and a third, 67 strikeouts and 13 walks for Korn this year.
0: And a really good mix of pitches, slider, sinker, four-seamer, cutter, curve. He, too, with a pretty decent ground ball rate, 47%. Here is Paulson to face him first. And Eric Paulson, who singled in the first, takes outside ball one.
1: And he went right to the breaking ball there. And he'll use the slider more than he uses the fastball sinker. It's really a sinker from him. He has another fastball as well.
0: Goes to the sinker there and gets a strike on the outside corner. It's one ball and one strike to Paulson.
1: He's creative. And ultimately, he's just trying to induce contact.
0: Look over the shoulder at the runner at first. A long pause and the pitch. Popped up. Foul ground. Let's see what the wind does. It's going to keep it in playable mode. And it's going to fall in for a base hit. Quickly hustling down to second is Gallagher. That ball started several feet foul. And then it got above the lip of the stadium. And the wind blew it back. Lumsden was converging along with Tyrus Hall. And it lands, it ends up landing about 5 feet fair. But look at how far over Hall was in foul territory thinking he had a play on it.
1: Tyrus Hall is making a beeline toward the tarp. The tarp is rolled up on the left side down the left field line and then tried to banana back out. And in no way I thought that was going to land fair.
0: The wind just blew it.
1: Yeah,
0: back to fair.
1: And Lumsden overran it too, coming in from left. I mean, that goes to show you how much the wind really pushed that.
0: So two on now, one out. One ball, no strikes to Cooper Nicholson. The pitch hitting the air pretty well towards the gap. Back on it is Guzman at the track, and it's going to one-hop the wall. Here comes one run to score. They'll wave the second man home. No throw. It's a triple for Cooper Nicholson. And it's 6-1 North Carolina. 5-1 North Carolina.
1: Man, and another ball not quite squared up, but got it up into the jet stream in right center field. And it short hops the wall in right center. So it's going to take a sort of a funky hop. And Paul Schoenfeld had to chase it down a little bit in right center and then just chucked it back onto the infield to anyone, and by that time there was no chance to get anybody on the play.
0: The first triple of the year for Cooper Nicholson comes in Omaha, RBI 50 and 51. A 5-1 lead, and now the infield in, hot smash to second. The play will be at the plate, and a diving Nicholson is tagged out as he tries to dive over the top of Matthew Gravelin. It'll go 4-2 on the putout at home on the fielder's choice by Howe, two away.
1: My goodness. And right away, North Carolina right back to it, swinging the bats. It's a good play out at second by Kelly to put the throw right on the mark, and Gravelin has to apply the tag high because Nicholson came in barrel rolling.
0: Here's Colin Hynek, and he takes low. 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
0: One ball, no strikes to Colin Hynek. Ball two is outside. So Ian Korn enters the game and immediately gives up that excuse-me pop-up single to Paulson. Then Nicholson gaps one to the fence for a triple and two runs. And a throw over to first.
1: These extra outs are just killer. You can't do it against a team that we already know North Carolina is going to just grind you down. And you cannot give them free opportunities to reach the base.
0: Here's the 2-0. And he just clips the bottom end of the zone with a four-seamer.
1: I will say, though, that will be far from the last time the wind plays with folks today. Well, maybe it'll even out on the other side for West Virginia.
0: Two balls and a strike. The pitch. Breaking ball popped up. Now this is going to start looking like it's going to head to the seats, and it does end up hitting the net. Didn't get quite as high, so it may have been protected a little bit more from the breeze from the grandstands behind home plate.
1: Yeah, kind of just a shallow pop up there, but I was wondering if the wind would keep that in play or maybe push it a little further down the line, but not much.
0: It's going to be a tough day to play the outfield for sure, and the infield. And of course, you got the best defensive team left in this field, North Carolina. And West Virginia has had a couple of things go askew, including a throwing error by the catcher. The 2-2 is swung on and missed. He struck him out. And the side is retired, but the Tar Heels score three runs on four hits. The big two-run triple by Cooper Nicholson. And after two and a half, Carolina 5, West Virginia 1. From 1620 The Zone and the NCAA Radio Network, this is the Men's College World Series.
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0: There is time for West Virginia, but the thing you worry about is there's a strike. Is the back end of that North Carolina bullpen, especially if it gets to Glauber.
1: And we heard Scott Forbes say pregame with Josh that he's going to go for it today. They do not want to play tomorrow.
0: The 0-1. Kelly buckles out away from the pitch. And it's one ball and one strike. Kelly with a single in the first was erased on a nifty fielder's choice by Jake Schaffner to Gavin Gallagher. The pitch is fouled off.
1: Caught that one off the end of the bat and hooked it down the line. I do think this is a big spot for North Carolina. You get the top of the order. The action players are up for West Virginia. You've built that lead out to four. And so if they can get a shutdown here, then you could start getting into the sink of the game a little bit.
0: One ball, two strikes. No movement at first. The pitch breaks inside.
1: West Virginia does not allow you to feel comfortable, especially when you're starting off the inning with Guzman.
0: Well, the other advantage you have as well when you put in Rose for Boaz is you have another lefty on the mound, and it's another new read for Armani Guzman. Aboard with a leadoff bunt single. The 2-2 is chopped high out to short. They won't have a play at second, but the throw will be to first. Smart play there by Schaffner. It would have been very difficult to get Guzman at second. One away.
1: Yeah, no chance at two, really, any way you cut it there. And Kelly gets it pretty good down the line, too. You just take the out at first. Schaffner is an excellent decision maker. And man, he can really pick it out there at short.
0: Well, here's a guy that West Virginia really needs to get going, Paul Schoenfeld. 327 average. And here's a ground ball out to short. They're going to try to get Guzman, and they do it, third base. Jake Schaffner, the ball was hit to his right. So his body is turned in the proper direction, and Schaffner decides to go after the lead runner, and they cut down Guzman at third.
1: And talk about excellent decision maker right there. Like you said, John, he has to go to his right here. But not only that, he's got to put the throw right on the money over to Cooper Nicholson at third, and he does. I mean, right above the bag. And Nicholson just puts it on Guzman for the out. Great decision out at short by Schaffner.
0: So now two away for Smith, and you erase a dangerous base runner and get him out of scoring position. Ball one is low to Sean Smith. Well, we've already seen a huge difference. Not that West Virginia is terrible at defense. They came into this game 23rd in the country in fielding percentage. But the heads-up plays that have been made by North Carolina have prevented big innings so far for West Virginia. Two balls, no strikes to Sean Smith. The pitch cut on and missed, a fastball, and it's 2-1.
1: And you hate to boil it down to this so often, but especially with the conditions and the ballpark and all that stuff, I mean, the team who does the simple stuff and doesn't beat themselves is going to be in a really good spot here.
0: The 2-1 is outside. The pop-up single and some of those things, I mean, that's not on West Virginia.
1: Right.
0: But the throwing error, and really, even though it was a throwing error on Gravelin, it really should have been on Hall. He wasn't over there covering properly and whiffed on the throw. There's a strike on the outside corner, and Smith thought he had taken ball four.
1: And then a base-running decision, and I think you trust Guzman to make that decision, but it's a bang-bang play over at third where, you know, you're likely going to need a single to score him anyway. He can score from second because he can really burn it.
0: Three balls, two strikes, the pitch. Swung on and missed. He struck him out. Smith goes down swinging for the second time. First strikeout for Jackson Rose. And nothing on the board for West Virginia. We are through three. Connor will take you through the middle with your score. North Carolina 5, West Virginia 1. In association with 1620 The Zone, you're listening to the Men's College World Series on the NCAA Radio Network.
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5: Back to Omaha. It is 5-1 North Carolina as we head on to the top half of the fourth inning. North Carolina, one win away from the championship series. West Virginia will need to win today and tomorrow in order to get to that point. Ian Korn back out for the fourth, and he gets Macon Winslow. And Korn misses outside for ball one. Winslow, French, and Schaffner, that's the top of the order for UNC, due up here in this fourth. As this one is lofted high on the infield. Right side for first baseman Brody Kresser. Wynn plays with it, and he drifts a bit out toward right center field. That makes the play for out number one. So Winslow goes down in short order for the second time. And he is 0-2. Fourth inning presented by Cheeseburgers, a takeout joint. Homemade smash burgers, hot dogs, fried chicken, and more, located at 40th and Farnham in the Blackstone District. Carter French steps in, grounded out to short his first time up. And the first pitch is inside for a ball. The West Virginia infield is shifted over to the right side with Einish, the shortstop, on the right side of second. Only Tyrus Hall in between second and third. The 1-0 is a breaking ball that misses down and in. 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Six hits for the Tar Heels and three for the Mountaineers. This one's chopped left side of second. Long run for Einish. Makes a jump throw, but not nearly in time to get French over at first. And Carter French found the right spot there. Just chopped one slowly up the middle. And Einish had no chance to get him over at first. Runner on here with one out. To go back to that third, top of the third for North Carolina, they didn't get an out retired at the plate until Hynek struck out to end the inning. Everything else was in play or a walk for the Tar Heels. As Korn gets Schaffner now, and their strike one, it's 0-1. They had a runner cut down at third on a throw that was originally to the plate. They had another runner cut down at home as Korn takes a look over at first. A fielder's choice and then a strikeout of Hynek to end the inning. North Carolina batted seven. The pitch misses outside. One ball and one strike, and a 93-mile-an-hour fastball from Ian Korn, who's now gotten three outs in this game. He has given up three hits. Chanson Cole, the West Virginia starter, not effective for the second time in this Men's College World Series. The 1-1. Chopped on the ground to first. Played at first. On to second. The throw pulled him off the bag. Brody Kresser delivered a throw to second base to try and get two in it. pulled Matt Einisch, the covering shortstop, off the base at second, and they get no outs on the play, and another defensive miscue for West Virginia.
6: And that's why the 3-6-3 is one of the toughest double plays to turn, because typically the first baseman has the runner in his throwing path, and Kresser did the right thing in terms of trying to clear the runner and get the ball to the third base side of the bag. The problem was it was just too far, so it's another error on Kresser, his fourth of the NCAA tournament.
5: First pitch is down and into Owen Hull, and for more on Hull, let's check in with Josh.
7: Connor, thank you so much. Owen Hull described his team earlier this week, loose as a goose, and I think that you are really seeing that mindset so far as West Virginia up against it, trying to keep their season alive. Also, going back to the third and some of the mistakes that we saw from the Mountaineers versus the good fielding from North Carolina, Hull said after that win over West Virginia on Sunday, he was waiting for a mistake when he went to one of his at-bats before he delivered an RBI, and certainly we have seen them take advantage of those mistakes so far this afternoon.
5: Well, thanks, Josh, and I think that's a team-wide approach. Hull certainly embodies it. He's 2-for-2 today. The 1-1 with runners on first and second. Grounded past third and into the outfield for a base hit. Rounding third and scoring is French. On to third base is Schaffner, and in sliding into second is Owen Hull. Another RBI double for Owen Hull, his second of the afternoon, and it's 6-1 Tar Heels.
6: A fastball that he sprays opposite field down the third base line, and with Hull playing off the bag. And this field, for a natural surface, plays very quick. The first hop happened right in front of home plate, and it had a lot of spin on it. It was 106 off the bat. A three-hit day for Owen Hull.
5: And now West Virginia pulls the infield all the way in a 6-1 game with one out in the fourth. Here is Gavin Gallagher, who takes a ball outside. Gallagher has an RBI single in his previous at-bat in the third. Waiting for a mistake, as Josh just said. They will grind you down until they get their pitch, and they have done damage today. The 1-0 is swung on a miss by Gallagher, and it's a ball and a strike.
6: When you look at the numbers, Connor, it's not overly impressive, again, offensively. It's opportunistic, and it's smart.
5: A ball and a strike from Korn. Breaking ball missed. Excuse me, that was maybe a cutter that missed off the outside edge. Two balls and a strike. When you pair this opportunistic offense along with the pitching that we know North Carolina for, ooh, this is a national championship contender. The 2-1 softly lined up the middle for a base hit. One run scores, and another comes around as well. A two-run single for Gavin Gallagher. And North Carolina has blown it open. It's 8-1 in the fourth.
6: Well, they always say that hitting against a drawn-in infield can raise your batting average about 50 points. This one bounced straight through the middle. Didn't have a whole lot on it. And two more runs come home, and Gavin Gallagher is not saving his heroics for the end of the game. He's just going to go ahead and produce early. And North Carolina is running away.
5: Three driven in now on the day for Gallagher. And here is Eric Paulson. Takes inside for ball one. And all this coming after an error at first base on a potential double play ball. This one's tapped foul behind the plate. One ball and one strike. After Winslow popped out to first and French singled through the left side. Or an infield single, rather. Schaffner hit one on the ground to first. And Brody Kresser couldn't make the throw to second. This one misses outside. Two balls and a strike.
6: Gavin Gallagher in the regular season, in his career, is a .888 OPS hitter.
5: 2-1 from Korn. Breaking ball, caught the outside edge, 2-2.
6: But in the postseason, his OPS is almost 1,100.
5: Some guys are made for the moment. A lot of the times, John, as the 2-2 from Korn comes in, on the inside corner for strike three. Korn comes back and gets the strikeout with the second out of the inning. Cooper Nicholson will come in now. And I think you could say the same for team, the other 2-0 team that we're going to say tonight in Oklahoma. You're known for one thing, one facet of the game, and then it's the other thing that propels you through Omaha. As long as the one thing stays true, as this one shot down the right field line, hit pretty deep, and foul by Nicholson, it's 0-1. North Carolina, known for their pitching, and their offense has really answered the bell here in Omaha. Oklahoma, really known as a complete team, skewing offensively. Their pitching has been unbelievable in Omaha. The 0-1 on the inside edge, it's 0-2.
6: Well, you can literally make the argument about Oklahoma offensively. They're known for chaos. They have now transitioned into a power-hitting team.
5: Right. Just inside there, you can see that trend. The 0-2 is off the end of the bat and lined into center field. Coming on is Schoenfeld, and on the run makes the play for the final out. But three additional runs for North Carolina here in the top of the fourth inning. We head on to the bottom of the fourth. Tar Heels 8, Mountaineers 1. From 1620 The Zone and the NCAA Radio Network, this is the Men's College World Series.
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5: Three more runs for North Carolina in the top of the fourth to blow this game open. 8-1 is your score as we head on to the bottom of the fourth inning. And North Carolina's Jackson Rose back out for his third inning of work, and he gets Matthew Gravelin, who takes the ball. It's 1-0.
6: I know two teams that are very unhappy about what has transpired so far. It's Georgia and Oklahoma.
5: That is right. North Carolina will be all set up from a pitching perspective if they can finish this one off as Rose delivers a strike over the outside edge, 1-1.
6: I mean, they'll literally be able to start with DeCaro and then to Lynch, or they could use Glauber, depending on what happens today. And certainly right now they're rooting for West Virginia to show some life and get competitive here.
5: Two balls and a strike now to Gravelin, who drove in a run with an RBI single in the first. Fastball misses outside, 3-1, 92 miles an hour from Jackson Rose, the left-handed freshman from Woodstock, Georgia. 3-1, Misses outside, ball four, and a good start for West Virginia to the bottom of the fourth inning, which is presented by Cheeseburgers, a takeout joint. Homemade smash burgers, hot dogs, fried chicken, and more, located at 40th and Farnham in the Blackstone District. Not the start that Jackson Rose or anybody in that UNC dugout envisioned. So putting up an additional three in the top half of the fourth. So here's Einish, West Virginia shortstop. Grounded out to second, his first time up. The pitch outside, 1-0.
6: Well, you're in a spot like this, up seven runs, and I know the wind is blowing out, and you don't want to leave up something over the plate. But solo home runs, as we found out in the Georgia-Oklahoma game, aren't necessarily going to kill you. It's when you start walking people.
5: Yeah.
6: Where things get sideways.
5: North Carolina is beaten West Virginia today, not only on the scoreboard, but in the mistakes category as well. They've made less of them. The more guys you put on base, the more chances for mistakes. Snap throw to first by Rose. Not in time. We were also looking in between innings. Another effect of the wind today. Strong wind coming out of the north. The 1-0 is off the outside edge. Two balls and no strikes. It appears as if it has halted things on my Ferris wheel. My Ferris wheel, John.
6: It's your Ferris wheel now?
5: Well, I went on it.
6: Now that you, have you said you've mastered your fear of heights?
5: Well, I don't know that I'd say that. The 2-0 is over the plate for a strike. 2-1. So there's a pole that runs in the middle of each cart in the Ferris wheel. And
6: oh, was that what you were clinging to?
5: I was glued to it. The 2-1 fouled away off the netting of the West Virginia dugout. Like Harry Dunn's tongue in Dumb and Dumber.
6: Wait, you were holding onto the pole with your tongue?
5: No, oh. Fortunately not. That was my hand was the tongue. And
6: oh, you're
5: in this case.
6: Mm.
5: I was not going off that. The 2-2. Swung on and missed, and Rose comes back and gets Einish after falling behind 2-0 and walking Gravelin to start the inning. So a good comeback from Rose, one away.
6: Second strikeout from Rose. And he throws him a slider, which had some pretty good depth to it.
5: We're going to get a new hitter here. Brody Kresser, it's his spot in the order, made the error over at first in the previous inning, and this will be Zahir Barjam, who made an appearance yesterday for West Virginia in their win against Troy late. 5'10 freshman from the Dominican Republic comes on and makes an appearance here in the middle innings. So Barjam on to hit in the seventh spot in the order. First pitch is right over the heart of the plate for strike one. We'll see if that changes the chemistry defensively for West Virginia, who really needs to break through offensively. The 0-1 is lined into center field, but it'll catch up there. Owen Hull pulls it in. He's going to make a back throw to first and try and get Gravelin, who was about two-thirds of the way to second, but that's not in time. So a measly fly out for Barjam, and there's two gone.
6: We've talked a lot over the course of the years on these Men's College World Series broadcasts, the frustration of the Atlantic Coast Conference in trying to win, even though they have been, really for the last 30 to 40 years, arguably the number two league in college baseball behind the SEC.
5: Ben Lumsden steps in and takes the ball.
6: Famously, they've only won two national titles, 1955 Wake Forest and 2015 Virginia. It's not only that they haven't won a title, but North Carolina is trying to be just the eighth team to make the finals from the ACC.
5: 1-0 downstairs, two balls and no strikes.
6: Virginia went back-to-back in 15 and 14. North Carolina went back-to-back in 6 and 7. Then you go back to Florida State in 99, Georgia Tech in 94, and Wake Forest, who won a championship in 55.
5: Ground ball hard, backhanded at second by Gallagher, and he makes the throw on to second base to the covering Schaffner, who might have got a bite taken out of him at second on the slide by Gravlin. Comes up a little lame, but he trots his way off the field. We'll have more on that as we continue throughout the afternoon. We head to the fifth, 8-1, North Carolina. 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
5: We head to the fifth here in Omaha alongside Josh Peterson down on the field with Nick Grimm producing today. John Bishop, I'm Connor Happer. It is 8-1 North Carolina as we head to the fifth. And here's Tyler Howe against Ian Korn, who takes strike one. Defensively for West Virginia, Armani Guzman moves from right to first. And Barjam, who pinch hit in the inning, replaced as this one is grounded out to short. It'll be Einish who throws on to first for the out. And there's one away in the fifth inning. So Barjam replaced by Brock Wills, the transfer from UNC Wilmington, the senior. He's out right. One away in our fifth inning. Presented by Burlington Social on 10th, where fun nights are always in play. Drink well, stay late, be social. Ian Korn trying to gut this thing out here for West Virginia as Colin Hynek steps in and takes the ball up high. Underneath the hands, it's 1-0. Hynek now 6 of 29 in the NCAA tournament. This one is chopped over to first. Guzman off the bag. He'll take it himself for the second out. And quickly two away in the North Carolina fifth.
6: We're talking about the ACC and the fact that North Carolina is trying to be just the eighth team to make the finals of the Men's College World Series. This league has the second most bids of any conference since 1999. They've had 62 teams previously. Before this year, 63 teams make the tournament.
5: First pitch to Macon Winslow is a breaking ball on the outside edge.
6: And they've had a team here every year since 2006. But just a stunning lack of success. And remember, there was the year they had four teams here along with the SEC.
5: 0-1 is chopped high up to third. Hall plays it on the big hop and on to first for the out. A quick 1-2-3 inning for Ian Korn. But it'll have to be West Virginia's offense who comes through for them. They trail 8-1 as we head on to the bottom of the fifth inning. 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
7: Welcome back to Charles Schwab Field, where North Carolina leads West Virginia 8-1, trying to punch a ticket to the championship series for the first time as a program since back in 2007. Guys, you were talking previously about the lack of ACC championships. Meanwhile, for the SEC, it has been the exact opposite. We will see, no matter what happens tonight or tomorrow, an SEC team in the final for the ninth consecutive Men's College World Series. All but two teams in the current iteration of the SEC have made it to Omaha since 2021. South Carolina and Missouri, the only two who haven't been here.
5: Thank you, Josh. One ball and one strike to Tyrus Hall as he chops one to third on the third pitch of the at-bat. And throwing on to first is Cooper Nicholson. One away in the West Virginia fifth. Presented by Burlington Social on 10th Street, where fun nights are always in play. Drink well, stay late. He's Social, 8-1, North Carolina. Trying to punch their ticket to the championship series for the first time since 2007. Back-to-back for the Tar Heels. Appearances in the championship series. 06 and 07. As back to the top of the West Virginia order for Armani Guzman, who takes strike one.
6: Jackson Rose has really settled things down. 3 1/3 innings, only one hit, one walk, two strikeouts.
5: The 0-1 misses down low. West Virginia needs to string a bunch together. 2 1/1, 3 1/3, 3 1/4 for North Carolina. Ball and a strike. Locked him up a bit, missed inside, check swing he did not go, according to third base umpire Brandon Cooper, who was appealed to by Jason Bradley behind the plate. By request from Colin Hynek, North Carolina's catcher. 2-1. Chopped on the ground towards short. Going to be a tough play for Schaffner. On the run! He got him! He got the speedy Armani Guzman on a play to his right on the run. Guzman isn't so sure, and West Virginia is going to want to take a look at this.
6: Maybe if this were a one-run game,
24: out first base,
6: they would, or if it were earlier in the game, they might not challenge something like that just because they want to save him for a more high leverage moment. But right now you're just trying to get anything started. It was that great play by Schaffner. Of course, anytime you got Guzman coming down the line.
5: It was a long lunge here on the final step by Guzman, and that might have done it for him, but ooh. The initial call on the field is out.
6: He's out. The ball gets to the glove, and then the foot taps down on the safety bag. All of our replay reviews presented by Jay Stinnett Contracting. When storms hit, we have you covered. JSCRestoration.com. This will be upheld.
5: Yeah, it will be. And that's a great angle from the first base side. What a play by Schaffner.
6: That's the second one he has made. Remember that.
24: The call of out is confirmed. West Virginia loses the challenge and has one remaining.
6: That ground ball he took from Schoenfeld when West Virginia was threatening in the first and had to make an off-balance jumping throw to his second baseman covering with the shift on to get the first out of that inning. It's fun watching these guys play defense. I mean, they're so smooth.
5: This is a team that if that offense is clicking, and it is right now, they are very, very dangerous. Here's Gavin Kelly with two outs, and he hits one on the ground. Schaffner is up with it, and short on to first for the out. Speaking of smooth, three straight ground outs for West Virginia in the fifth. They go down 1-2-3. To the sixth we go, North Carolina 8 and West Virginia 1. In association with 1620 The Zone, you're listening to the Men's College World Series on the NCAA Radio Network.
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5: To the sixth, 8-1, North Carolina. They are counting outs a bit as Carter French steps in and takes strike one from Ian Korn, who is now faced 14 Tar Heels, working his way through his second time through the order, came on with one out in the third for Chanson Cole. And this one's on the ground into the shift, sliding at second is Kelly. Nice play. Speaking of slick defensively, excellent job by the athletic Gavin Kelly. One away.
6: 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Any reproduction, retransmission, or other use of this broadcast without the express written consent of the NCAA and Westwood One is strictly prohibited.
5: Gavin Kelly, second baseman, catcher, sliding to his right and firing a strike over to Guzman at first. And now back to the top of the North Carolina order for Jake Schaffner. Tar Heels are up 7. They don't want to rest on their laurels, though, as this is a breaking ball in for a strike. They could use some insurance presented by the Durham Museum, where Omaha's history comes alive in the iconic Union Station, one block south of the Old Market. The 1-1 fouled off third base side, off the netting of the West Virginia dugout, and right into the hands of a WVU coach. I've noticed that this week, being down on the field, that the players are requesting the foul balls. This one misses outside. Two balls and two strikes. Anything that ends up in the dugout or near the dugout or gets discarded from the field, there'll be a player that requests the baseball every time. The 2-2 swung on and missed by Schaffner, and Korn's got a strikeout. There's two away in this sixth inning, presented by Broncos, Omaha's original fast food, fresh, never frozen, serving hand-cut french fries daily since 1959.
6: Well, speaking of getting souvenirs from the tournament, the tradition here in Omaha is when a team gets eliminated, they all get jars, glass jars.
5: Yeah, when did they start giving out the vials?
6: I think this year. I don't remember seeing the jars with the embossed with the logo previous years, but I've seen it this year. I saw the athletic director for Troy had one and posted it on social media. But they go and they scoop up some of the dirt from either the track, maybe the infield.
5: Owen Hull fouls the 0-1 pitch off up the first baseline. It's 0-2. Hull is 3-for-3 with two driven in today. Yeah, that's been a cool tradition. In fact, the groundskeepers even pile up the dirt along the first and third base lines. Korn's 0-2 misses outside. 1-2.
6: To make it easier for him to get it?
5: Yeah.
6: That's pretty cool.
5: That way they don't have to dig into the dirt themselves.
6: Yeah, we don't need to be leaving potholes for the next team.
5: The 1-2 is swung on and lined up the right field line for a base hit. Could be extra bases. Hull's making the turnaround for second. He's pushing for third as it struggled with and right. Owen Hull is in there. The ball gets loose on the infield. Hull will remain put at third base. But Owen Hull again into the corner. Another extra base hit. It's a two-out triple.
6: And now we're on cycle watch. Single, two doubles, and he gets the hardest one out of the way. It goes down into that corner, 335 down the lines, and the new right fielder, Wills, struggled getting it out of the corner. Then the throw came back in and was to the outfield side of third base, and for a fleeting moment, we thought we might get a Little League home run.
5: He could have. If he would have recognized it earlier, he could have scored. Here's Gavin Gallagher, who takes inside. So Owen Hull is 4-for-4 with three extra base hits. In the Super Regional clincher against USC, hit four doubles. The 1-0 is fouled back our way underneath us. 1-1. So Hull is now 19 of 34 in the NCAA tournament. One ball, one strike to Gavin Gallagher. This one is softly lined through the left side for a base hit. Off the end of the bat for Gavin Gallagher. An RBI single. Cleaning up that run at third, and it's 9-1 North Carolina.
6: And a four RBI day for Mr. June, giving him 11 for the College World Series. It's a slider. And he does a nice job of going down and getting it. It wasn't a terrible pitch, but Gallagher stays back on it and is able to pull it between short and third. And all of our runs presented by SEI. You're always safe with a security solution from Security Equipment Incorporated.
5: Now, West Virginia will bring it in by the direction of Steve Sabins, and I'd imagine this will get broken up, and then we could see a change after that. Korn trying to gut things out today. Just didn't have it compared to the first outing in his men's College World Series, and now Steve Sabins will join.
6: Reese Basinger, has been warming up the last couple of innings, so he is plenty ready, and I think that's what we're going to get here now as Coach Sabins is going to join the meeting.
5: No hook yet. But Gavin Gallagher, as you mentioned, John, four driven in this game, giving him 61 on the year and 11 in the NCAA tournament. And all on singles. RBI single, a two RBI single, and another RBI single, as now the ball is being given up by Ian Korn, who will make the walk to the dugout. And Reese Basinger will come in for West Virginia. Tip of the cap to Ian Korn, who did a great job for the Mountaineers in their first game against Troy. And he leaves trailing 9-1. We'll step aside for a moment and be right back. You're listening to the Men's College World Series on the NCAA Radio Network.
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5: This call to the bullpen is presented by Oscar's Pizza and Sports Grill, home of the Big O Pizza and award-winning char-buffed wings for West Virginia. It'll be Reese Bassinger, the graduate transfer from Tarleton State.
6: 31st appearance of the year. Bassinger, 58 and two-thirds innings, a 4-3 record, a pair of saves, 62 strikeouts in those 58-plus innings. And his third appearance here in Omaha, he pitched an inning of relief against North Carolina in the winner's bracket game back on Sunday, and also pitched two innings yesterday. Unfortunately, unlike yesterday, he comes in with the roles completely reversed. A blowout win for West Virginia yesterday, behind eight runs here in the sixth inning today.
5: 9-1 North Carolina, counting outs, looking to clinch an appearance in the championship series. And then tonight, Georgia and Oklahoma just after 6 o'clock on many of these same stations. And it'll have to be the Bulldogs who win tonight and then again tomorrow to clinch their spot. 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So Bassinger will get Eric Paulson with a runner on first and two away in the top of the sixth. 9-1 Tar Heels. Runner goes from first, and the pitch is in for a strike. Throw down to second, not in time, and it's a stolen base for Gavin Gallagher. Add that to his laundry list of things he's accomplished here in Omaha.
6: He's now 8-for-8 this year, stealing.
5: Paulson, imposing figure, hits from the left-handed box. Lines one up the middle and past the diving Kelly, through for a base hit. Gallagher around to score. It's an RBI single for Eric Paulson. And it's 10-1 North Carolina.
6: Didn't necessarily have this on the agenda today, seeing North Carolina being the aggressor on the base paths. But they are wanting to leave no doubt as the stolen base puts him in scoring position. And for Eric Paulson, it's his second RBI of the CWS and his 10th of the postseason.
5: All was not particularly hit hard as Cooper Nicholson steps in and takes a breaking ball in for a strike. Just around 80 off the bat, but right through the shift past the diving Gavin Kelly. Would have been a double play at second had Kelly had caught it. Now the infield shifted over to the left. And Nicholson takes a strike. Might have been a little ways off the outside edge, but Jason Bradley in a 10-1 game is loosened up. And it's 0-2. Bassinger kicks and delivers. Bounced it in there and kept in front by Gravelin. 1-2.
6: Question becomes now, with a 9-run lead, how long do you go with Jackson Rose?
5: That's another potential bullet that you could have. The 1-2. Swung on and missed, and Bassinger comes in, gets the strikeout, but not before allowing another RBI single from Eric Paulson. And North Carolina gets two additional runs in the top of the sixth. So the bottom of the sixth we go, North Carolina 10 and West Virginia 1. From 1620 The Zone and the NCAA Radio Network, this is the Men's College World Series.
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27: A better life with Dr. Sanjay Gupta.
28: Staying active every day will go a long way towards helping you live a happy, healthy, and pain-free life. And there's perhaps no movement more fundamental than walking. It reinforces the alignment, stability, and coordinated muscle activation that supports how your body moves, whether you're doing strenuous exercise or simply going about your daily life. This is according to Dana Santis, a strength and conditioning specialist. Even though you walk every day, Dana does say you can make small adjustments to immediately improve your walking mechanics. So, keep your rib cage stacked over your pelvis. Avoid leaning over or arching your lower back. Allow your arms to swing naturally in coordination with your legs. 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I'm Dr. Sanjay Gupta, helping you live a better life.
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5: Back to Omaha, here in the bottom of the sixth, North Carolina is well on their way to punching their ticket to the championship series. 10-1 is the lead against West Virginia as Paul Schoenfeld steps in and fouls the first pitch off for strike one. It's 0-1. West Virginia has not had a hit since the third, and Armani Guzman single to start the inning. The 0-1 hit him. And so Schoenfeld will trot down to first, and while we have a moment, let's take a pause for station identification. 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
5: So Sean Smith follows up Schoenfeld as Jackson Rose hits Schoenfeld in the back of the leg. Smith has struck out twice, and he takes downstairs for ball one here, 1-0. John, you mentioned it last inning. How long do you stick with Rose, who is be a piece to North Carolina potentially trying to win a championship? The 1-0 is downstairs. Two balls and no strikes. There is now some throwing action in the Tar Heel bullpen.
6: I think that's Mateus again. Yeah.
5: Scott Forbes told us before the game today that they were going to go for it. Leave no doubt. There's a strike to Smith. It's 2-1.
6: But you would like to have Mateus maybe be the last guy to have to pitch today and save Glauber and McDuffie.
5: Right. And you would like to have a guy like that get work as well.
6: Yeah.
5: This one misses outside. 3-1. Get work, first of all, just for staying in rhythm, and then second of all, on the mound in Omaha, where you're ready to go for the championship series. Three balls and a strike to Sean Smith. Grounds one softly up the middle, and at second base, Gallagher makes the flip to second in time for one. Throw in the first, not in time. That ball was hit softly, just 73 miles an hour off the bat, but a quick turn at second between those two middle infielders, Gallagher and Schaffner, gets him an out at first, or at second, and nearly got him an out at first.
6: And a beautiful pirouette by Schaffner, who had to get over to the bag quickly. He was not in position to turn his body to first, so he did a spin at second base. They're going to review this to see if they got the out at second. But it was a great little play between those middle infielders who have been doing it all day long. Actually, this is going to be a Carolina challenge on the double play. He was safe.
5: They will lose that challenge here in our sixth inning, presented by Broncos, Omaha's original fast food, fresh, never frozen, serving hand-cut french fries daily since 1959. So we'll wait to get the call confirmed here by our umpires today. Crew chief is Brandon Cooper over at third. So Smith will be on first with one away in the inning following this review. Here we go.
24: The call of safe is confirmed at first base. North Carolina loses the challenge and has one remaining.
5: 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Here's Gravelin with one out in the West Virginia sixth. It is 10-1 if you're just joining us. The Tar Heels, the 2-0 team in bracket one. This one is lined into right center field, down for a base hit. Smith will try to go first to third, will do so successfully. It's a one-out single for Matthew Gravelin, his second hit of the afternoon. And first and third with one away.
6: First hit since the third inning. And Jackson Rose might be nearing the end here. He's at 51 pitches. He has not been that high in the pitch count since April the 14th against UNC Wilmington.
5: Rose will face Einish, a left-handed hitter. Dirt balls 1-0. North Carolina in their regional clincher. This is basically like a regional final. And North Carolina is the 2-0 team. And here comes Bryant Gaines, North Carolina pitching coach, out of the dugout. But they set it up sort of the same way they're setting things up today. Although there was a brief appearance from Walker McDuffie in the middle. Folger Boas went 3 1/3. In that win against East Carolina, then Walker McDuffie, then Rose through the last four. That was Boaz's last appearance. Meeting broken up on the mound, and Grant Gaines will return to the North Carolina dugout with Rose still on the bump. A good spot here with a lefty at the plate.
6: Not often that your whole coaching staff goes full uniform. Usually they're wearing a pullover or some kind of a team-issued shirt.
5: Broadcasters like it because they're easily identifiable.
6: Yes, they are.
5: This is inside 2-0.
6: I've always found it interesting that coaches still get numbers.
5: It's a good thing.
6: I'm not complaining. It's just you don't see it in any other sport.
5: I would figure if I was a coach, I'd say, if you're giving me baseball pants, you better give me a jersey. Here's a strike to Einish, 2-1.
6: That's true, because they always wear the pants.
5: Always wear the baseball pants. You might as well have a jersey on. Of course, around here in the spring, we see a lot of long sleeves and big jackets. There's a strike. Two balls and two strikes on the inside edge to Einish.
6: Yeah, the hoodies or the short sleeve pullovers are very popular among a lot of coaches.
5: Scott Jackson out redirecting things on defense for North Carolina. The 2-2 is flared left side, foul and out of play. Second row up above the tarp down the left field line. You could have run it down over there because the wind's going to push it right back in.
6: And a young fan from a couple rows back comes down to the edge of the rail, and the grounds crew sitting there next to the tarp flips him the baseball. He's an excited youngster.
5: If you're around for game 11, come on out. You can get some extra stuff going. 2-2 is outside to Einish. Three balls and two strikes. Runners on the corners here with one out. In the bottom of the sixth of a 10-1 game in favor of North Carolina, the 2-0 team in bracket one. The 3-2. Downstairs, ball four. And that'll load the bases up for West Virginia.
6: And now we watch the dugout to see if Scott Forbes is ready to make the move. Mateus should be more than warm. In fact, Glauber has now joined him in the bullpen.
5: West Virginia, one big hit away from making this interesting. And as Brock Wills strolls to the plate, Scott Forbes will stroll to the mound. And he will come get his freshman pitcher. No signal yet, but this will be a change. And so West Virginia putting something together. It was a hit by pitch, then a fielder's choice, a single, first since the third inning for West Virginia. Now a walk to Einish. That undoes

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1: This call to the bullpen is presented by Oscar's Pizza and Sports Grill, home of the Big O Pizza and award-winning Charbuck Wings. North Carolina goes to the bullpen with the bases loaded and one out in the bottom of the sixth, leading 10-1. They'll grab Matthew Mateus out of the bullpen, the senior righty from Greenville, North Carolina.
2: 26th appearance of the year, 3-0 record. This is his third appearance of this NCAA tournament. For the season, Mateus, 28 and two-thirds innings, 35 strikeouts, 11 walks. Opponent's batting average of .250. He last appeared in the Super Regional against USC, gave up a run in just a third of an inning in the 9-5 loss to the Trojans. Memory serves, I think he was the one that gave up the grand slam.
1: Oh, I believe you're right.
2: That turned that game around and gave USC their only win of that super. He also appeared in the regional round against VCU and went a perfect one inning, striking out three.
1: Mateus will wickedly bring it over the top. He'll go 92 on the fastball, working a cutter. You can see why with the delivery that he'll bring home. He gets Wills here, and Wills lines one right at second base. Play at second. He's in time. Oh, and a double play. And just like that, with one pitch, Mateus gets out of it, and West Virginia turns back empty-handed. To the seventh we go. North Carolina, out of their biggest scare of the afternoon, they lead it 10-1. In association with 1620 The Zone, you're listening to the Men's College World Series on the NCAA Radio Network.
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2: 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To the seventh we go, 10-1 North Carolina. Tyler Howe in against Reese Basinger. The Tar Heels blew it open with three runs in the third, three more in the fourth, added a pair in the sixth to go along with the two they scored in the first inning. On our scoreboard, presented by Langfeldt Overhead Door for your professional garage repair and installation needs, langfeldtdoors.com. The 1-1 to Howe. Outside. Howe is 0 for 3 today.
3: Just to put a bow on that play that ended the

0: It wasn't hit particularly hard out at second by Wills. And the throw is in time to get Gravelin at second. I mean, Gravelin just got a little too far off the bag. Another mistake by West Virginia. It's been their undoing today.
1: Yeah, just it all started with that error on the attempted steal by Hull in the first. Here's the 2-2 to Tyler Howe, and he swings and misses for strike three. Second strikeout for Reese Basinger. But with Carolina already up 1-0, Howe took off from second to go to third. The throw was on target. It was a fine throw. But the third baseman, Tyrus Hall, was a little late in covering, and when he reached for the ball, he just whiffed on it. And it ended up into left field, and it scored Hull with the second run. And that kind of set the table for what has been just a rough day. A couple of base running mistakes.
0: Yep, the one for Guzman at third. It really did, John. It set the tone a bit. Just the first of many mistakes.
1: This one is lined towards right, but it's going to hang up in the air for Wills. He'll make the catch, and Hynek is retired. There's two away in our seventh inning. 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
0: Well, and as we talked about in the pregame, all the way back before the game started, that was West Virginia's undoing in the first game against North Carolina, the 1-0 winner's bracket game in bracket one.
1: Yeah, they were fine until the seventh.
0: And then a couple errors tore them apart, and North Carolina took advantage. And it's been the same story times two today.
1: The key to beating North Carolina is you can't make mistakes, because they won't. Defensively, they are airtight. They're smart on the base paths. They won't beat themselves. And with the pitching that they have, as a breaking ball gets in there for a strike, it's 1-1. That's why they came into this event last Friday as co-favorites along with Georgia. A ball and a strike to Macon Winslow. 0-3 today, the pitch. Weak tapper to the mound, gets past Basinger, out to short, and it's going to be late. Basinger really had the only chance as Einisch was charging. But Winslow beats it out for the 13th Tar Heel hit, his first.
0: Just thinking ahead for North Carolina, you're going to have to come up. Whoever comes out of that other side, assuming this holds, their greatest quality, whatever team it is, that team's best quality is going to have to be better than North Carolina's best quality.
1: Right.
0: And I would say it's pitching for UNC, but gosh, these first three games that they've played here have given me second thought. Their offense is tough.
1: The 1-0 is in there for a strike. Well, the two teams on the other side of the bracket certainly have been fueled by big offense, Oklahoma and Georgia. So it would be setting up as the pitching and defense team versus the offensive team. The 1-1 is low. Now, Georgia's pretty good on defense as well, and not terrible with their arms. Certainly they've got a couple, and we saw it.
0: Yep.
1: They've only pitched four guys this week, even though they're coming out of the loser's bracket. They've had two complete games. Here's the 2-1. And a breaking ball in there for a strike. It's 2-2. Oklahoma, on the other side, has all these freshmen, and they're going to go with another one tonight to try to clinch their way into the finals.
0: Yeah, and I don't know. Georgia probably wouldn't be able to make it back into the final without throwing Volchko once.
1: Yeah, you got to anticipate he would be the starter on Thursday should Georgia win tonight.
0: Right. And so Oklahoma would, if they win, they'd be able to go back into their start of their rotation as well, starting with Cord Rigger.
1: The 2-2 swung on, hit towards the gap on the run. It's Wills, and he's not going to get there. It's going to bounce to the fence. Rounding third and headed for home is Winslow. The throw comes in. It is not in time. RBI double Carter French. 11-1 North Carolina.
0: That's a great moment there for Carter French, who's had a nice men's college World Series. Here he's at two hits today. Drives in a run with that double deep into the alley in right center field. He's not a consistent starter this year for them, but he's caught on a bit in the postseason and drives in a run there and making an 11-1 game.
1: Wind has been howling out, but we haven't had a ball go out of the yard, though. North Carolina has found that right center field gap on a few occasions today, as this one is fouled back by Jake Schaffner. If we had a home run, they would be presented by Cracklin Kirk's Fireworks. Get more bang for your hard-earned buck. Visit getkirks.com. The drama left in this game is with the guy in the on-deck circle. The 0-1. Hit on the ground, through the right side, a base hit. Let's see if they give him the green like they do. Here comes the throw from Guzman, and it's not in time. RBI signal, Jake Schaffner, 12-1, Tar Heels.
0: I'm telling you, if these guys are swinging the bat like this, that is going to be a very difficult out. How do you beat them twice? You know?
1: That is the 11th hit by the top four in the order, led by this young man, Owen Hull, doubled in a run in the first, singled in the third, RBI double in the fourth, triple in the sixth. I think you know what I'm about to say. First pitch is ripped foul, back and out of play. We've had one cycle already this week at the Men's College World Series. Adrian Rodriguez of Texas. Owen Hull is a home run away on a windy day in Omaha. The 0-1 missed inside.
0: We had one cycle in this event for about 50 years. And then Christian Moore.
1: For almost 70 years. More than 70.
0: Right, more than 70. Right. Christian Moore came along in 2024 and hit for one.
1: The 1-1 is a bouncing ball to short. That wouldn't be a home run in a phone booth. He goes to second, and that'll be an out. So Owen Hull is retired for the first time today. But the Tar Heels get two more runs. They do so on three more hits. They leave one. It's seventh inning stretch time in Omaha, presented by the American Physical Therapy Association of Nebraska. 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
11: Welcome back to Charles Schwab Field. Josh Peterson down on the field right now. Guys, you were talking a little bit earlier about a new tradition that it seems like we're seeing at the Men's College World Series of the losing sides filling up capsules with dirt from the field. Excellent quotes yesterday from Skylar Mead, the head coach of Troy, talking about this series, saying it's the most unique place in the world. It's the best college sporting event, bar none. No offense to the others. Rose Bowl is awesome. It ain't this. As West Virginia's season seemingly comes to an end, you hope that they have that same kind of mindset as they make their way back home.
1: Hot smash, one hopper to Gallagher, and as per usual, North Carolina just continues to flash the leather as Lumsden is retired. 4-3. It is 12-1 North Carolina in the bottom of the seventh. 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
12: I mean, these guys are a machine. Lumsden hits this on the screws, and Gallagher just gobbles it up and fires a strike over to first.
1: It was 106 off the bat. Tyrus Hall with a big cut and a miss. Matthew Mateus. Well, now with an 11-run lead and eight outs to get, you wonder if Mateus will be given the rope to finish this.
12: Some of it will depend on the efficiency of it.
1: Now, the advantage is even if you were to bring in a McDuffie or a Glauber, you're not playing until Saturday. And it's Saturday night. So plenty of time to rest as there's a weak swing and a miss. I mean, you got all day Thursday, you got all day Friday, and then most of the day on Saturday.
0: My guess would be.
1: So you could bring in Glauber if you really wanted to, but I don't
12: probably think stay away from that, but, you know, there will be a side session in his future.
1: One ball, two strikes. A downhill run on that pitch from Mateus, a little low, 2-2. Hall 0-2 today. Fastball called strike three on the outside corner. First strikeout for Matthew Mateus. Don't forget to download the Westwood One Sports app and catch all of our NCAA championship broadcasts. 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Here is Armani Guzman. Might be the last time we get a chance to watch this electric young man, the junior from New York. Has had a hit in every game in the CWS. The 0-1 almost hit him. Stays inside.
12: Yeah, he's been a joy to watch.
1: Few will forget how we got this whole event started way back on Friday afternoon. The 1-2, he reached on an error, went to second. Was it on a fielder's choice, or he stole second?
12: I don't think he stole second, but
1: trying to remember. But
12: he was just on a ground out.
1: It was on a ground out. He went to second. No.
12: I'll tell you.
1: He went, didn't he go? I'm trying to remember. Was it first to third? I think he went first to third, right?
12: He went first to third. Play of the game.
1: There's a ground ball wide of third.
12: Now you're making me second guess myself because it went E4, strikeout, strikeout.
1: Oh, the
12: so there's no balls in play. Is it? But he may have. I think he got to third on a single by Smith.
1: The E4. It was a two base error. So he got to second. It was a two base error. Remember, it was a slow bouncing ball that got underneath the first baseman's glove, and he went first to second. Here's a bouncing ball to short. Actually, it'd be the third baseman covering, and he is safe.
12: Apropos.
1: He beats out the ground ball. Yeah, he went home to second on a two-base. It was a two-base error.
12: That's right.
1: And then he went second to third on a strikeout in the dirt. And then when he got to third base with two outs, he stole home. A straight steal of home to score the very first run of this Men's College World Series. And now he beats out an infield hit. It's the third time he has reached. 12-1 North Carolina. Gavin Kelly, 1-for-3. He singled in the first. Really only two great opportunities for West Virginia to put up big numbers. And the first one was in the first.
12: Yep.
1: Pitches on the inside corner for a strike. It was a walk to Guzman, a single by Kelly. But then Schoenfeld against the ship hit a tough ground ball at the shortstop, who had to make a really athletic play from an awkward angle. There goes Guzman. Hit and run was on. He fouled it back. So it was first and third, only one out. Smith struck out. Gravelin did get an RBI single, but Einisch grounded out against starter Folger Boas. They also had bases loaded. One out in the sixth and did not score.
12: That was the nail in the coffin.
1: The 1-2. High fly ball hit to center. Hull going back. He's at the track, and it's going to hit the base of the wall. Guzman is going to jog home. Headed for third is Gavin Kelly. He'll be in there standing with a triple. He got that one up in the breeze. And it went to the deepest part of the ballpark for an RBI triple. It is 12-2 North Carolina.
12: And he sure did. I mean, there is a lot of space out there, especially for a guy like Hull with the speed he has. And he just kept going and going and going all the way. It got to the crease of the corner in right center field, right about where the pitch clock is out there. And Hull had no choice but just let it go over his head. And he was hit hard. It wasn't cheap, but certainly wind-aided.
1: Yeah, 103 off the bat to the one of the deepest parts of the ballpark. So the Mountaineers finally get a run, their first since the first inning. Here's a swing and a miss. 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Two out runner at third, and the pitch is high to Schoenfeld.
12: We see Gavin Kelly. I mean, he's going to have a lot of eyes on him next year.
1: Yes, he will.
12: He may very well be the number one pick in the 27 draft. He's been awesome here in Omaha.
1: The 1-1 went downstairs for a breaking ball and golf swing empty. No contact, 1-2. Mateus. The pitch. Grounded foul. It's been a tough World Series for Schoenfeld, who is 0-for-2 today. He's just 1-for-15 here in Omaha. And for a guy hitting 325 and in the three hole, it's just been kind of an empty spot at the top of that Mountaineer lineup. But he's going to get an inside-out single to left. Scoring from third is Kelly. Schoenfeld with his first RBI here in Omaha, and it's now 12-3.
12: Little by little, West Virginia putting together some better at-bats at least. Soft single through the left side there. Only 64 off the bat. Third baseman Cooper Nicholson was pulled in just a bit. And Schoenfeld squeaks it by him for an RBI single. So 12-3. Get the two runs back at least that North Carolina got in the seventh.
1: The relief pitcher is Cam Padgett. Padgett, the right-hander, warming up for North Carolina. As the pitch to Sean Smith misses low. Smith is 0-for-3.
12: You are going now into a less prolific part of the order.
0: getting through that top, Guzman, Kelly, Schoenfeld are tough.
1: Which is high. Two balls and no strikes.
0: Command hasn't been an issue until now for Mateus.
1: Right. Two and nothing the count. Pitch by Mateus. Outside ball three.
0: Can't imagine that Scott Forbes is going to let this go very much further.
1: Three and oh. And the fastball is over for a strike. Three balls and a strike. Tonight, 6 o'clock local time, 7 o'clock Eastern, Georgia, Oklahoma. Bracket 2, final. Oklahoma only needs to win one of the next two to go to the championship series. Georgia must win tonight as strike 2 gets in over the inner third. And it's now 3 balls and 2 strikes to Sean Smith. Schoenfeld will be off with the pitch. 2 out, last of the 7th. And here it is, ball 4.
0: We'll see. Double barrel action now in the North Carolina pen. I mean, you're still very comfortable here with a 9-run lead. But you just don't want West Virginia to get the ball rolling.
1: The lefty is Tom Chmielewski. And here comes Scott Forbes. This is probably going to be it for Mateus. All of this happening with two out. He got Lumsden and Hall. And then Guzman got the infield single. Kelly's triple brought him home. Schoenfeld single scored Kelly. And now Smith has walked. It is 12-3 in favor of North Carolina. The Tar Heels just 7 outs away from a date in the CWS Finals. And they will go to Cameron Padgett. And we'll tell you more about Padgett when we return to Omaha after this call to the bullpen presented by Oscar's Pizza and Sports Grill, home of the Big O Pizza and award-winning char-buffed wings. 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
1: This will be the first appearance in the NCAA tournament for the senior from Salisbury, North Carolina, right-hander Cameron Padgett.
0: Padgett's numbers this year, he's making his 18th appearance overall on the season. 6.56 is the ERA. 23 and a third innings. And he struck out 23 and walked 9. The book on Padgett this season is that he has been slugged on a bit. Opponents are slugging 583. He can run the fastball up to 96. Good stuff from Cameron Padgett, the senior. But can West Virginia find a gap here? They're going to need a few extra base hits with only 7 outs left to play with.
1: Padgett's last appearance was against Pitt during the ACC tournament. Pitched an inning, gave up a run, a couple of hits. So he hasn't been, at least recently, a high leverage reliever. It's been pretty much the two-headed monster of Walker McDuffie and Caden Glauber, who have eaten up a lot of the innings in relief. Today, Jackson Rose did the yeoman's work. 12-3 our score. First pitch swinging, a line drive into right field. That's going to get down for a base hit. Turning and scoring from second is Schoenfeld, and it's now 12-4. Matthew Gravlin with his second RBI of the day.
0: Right away, Gravlin gets to work. 96 miles an hour off the bat, opposite field to right, and nearly a disaster for French out in right, who was coming in on it, was sort of indecisive on whether he was going to dive for it, ultimately pulled up and made the play, but could have been a lot worse for UNC. Now runners on the corners and two outs for Einish.
1: Here is Einish, who becomes the eighth batter of the inning. All of this happening with two outs. If Einish gets one up in the breeze, things get a little interesting. He's got four home runs this year. The 0-1. Low for a ball. And I can guarantee you right now, Wes and Skip Johnson, the head coaches of the two teams playing tonight, are cheering for that.
0: Big fans.
1: They want Carolina to be taxed. The 1-1 hit on the ground just a bit foul. Down the line at first. I'm going to see how my body reacts. I don't think I've had fruit all week.
0: I have consciously tried to eat a banana before I've left the house.
1: Yeah.
0: On two consecutive days, and there was some rejection in there.
1: One ball, two strikes. Runners on the corners, the pitch fouled straight back.
0: It's a nice fruit tray, though.
1: Yes. I understand the between games meal. We're going to get to try some of the concession fare from our good friends here at Charles Schwab Field.
0: They always come up with some great twists on ballpark fare.
1: Yes, they do. The 1-2 is a line shot. It's going to get down for a base hit. Scoring is Smith. The throw comes into third. Gravlin is safe. It's now 12-5.
0: Now, this is one swing away from being interesting. I mean, it's already getting close to that point. They've been able to scratch out a couple hits now against Padgett. And now Scott Forbes, I think he's going to bring the hook with him again.
1: It was Is that Glauber? It is.
0: Yeah, I think you're approaching that time. Maybe you go one more batter here before Scott Forbes just gets sick of it. He's looking out to the bullpen. He has not made a move.
1: Glauber had just started throwing here recently. Let's see. Here comes the umpire.
0: Yeah.
1: Yep.
0: Wow.
1: So, West Virginia has at least made North Carolina sweat just a little bit. The lead is still 7, but 4 straight runs have scored with 2 out. And it's break glass in case of mild emergency. We'll still label it as a mild emergency. But they're going to go to the bullpen and bring on their relief specialists, Caden Glauber. And this call to the bullpen presented by Oscar's Pizza and Sports Grill, home of the Big O Pizza and award-winning char-buffed wings. We'll be back to Omaha after this.
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1: Well, about 15 minutes ago, we did not anticipate needing to call the name of Caden Glauber, but here we are after two men were out, nobody on. Guzman infield single, Kelly RBI triple, Schoenfeld RBI single, Smith walked, Gravlin RBI single, Einisch RBI single. It is now 12-5 North Carolina, and here is Caden Glauber.
0: 11-0. He's making his 28th appearance this year. In fact, he has not pitched in a game that North Carolina has lost in his freshman season. 84 and two-thirds innings and 103 strikeouts, which leads the team in just 38 walks. Little rocky in his first appearance here in Omaha, but then nails from then on out for UNC. He has been tremendous for this team this year. And remember, he's still supposed to be a senior in high school. Well, I guess he would have graduated by now.
1: But he would have just gotten his degree.
0: Right.
1: So here's Brock Wills. He lined into that double play in the sixth with the bases loaded, which at the time was the best scoring threat that West Virginia had. Now they put up a four spot. Wills against Glauber, the pitch. It's high. When Glauber first came in the first game against Ole Miss, he was a little erratic.
0: Yep.
1: But he got it settled down in time to hold on through two and a third innings. The pitch, it's low. 2-0. And Ben Lumsden, who's been swinging a hot bat in this postseason, is on deck. The 2-0 cut on and missed. He just went and reared back and pulled out a four-seamer at 95 to get his first strike.
0: That's a big swing from Wills.
1: Two balls and a strike. Glauber ready in the pitch. Missed inside. It gets away. Here comes the run home, and he'll score without a play. Hynek didn't handle it. And it's now 12-6. Gravlin scoring from third.
0: This is all with two outs.
1: And on the play, Einisch takes second. Three balls and a strike to Wills. The pitch. Called strike on the inside corner.
0: Wills was just getting ready to toss that bat back into the dugout.
1: 96 on the four-seamer. And now head coach Steve Sabins is going to call over Wills for an offensive timeout here. You're getting to a spot here. If Wills reaches.
0: Yeah, this is the real deal. I mean, you're in it now. Glauber's, the second that Caden Glauber comes on the mound, you're in a real-life baseball game again.
1: 12-6. The lead has been pared by five here in this inning, all with two out. Three balls, two strikes, the pitch. Swung on, hit in the air, deep down the line, but twisting foul. Oh, boy. Oh, boy. We were that close to a four-run game.
0: This is a great pitch by Glauber, and it really results in a half-hearted swing from Wills, but he got a barrel on it.
1: Another 3-2 pitch. Outside ball four. And if you're a North Carolina fan who had just stepped away for about 15 minutes, things have changed here in Omaha.
0: You need a seat and a seat belt.
1: And here is Ben Lumsden. He is 0-3 today, but Lumsden with more hits in the postseason than he had in the regular season. And remember, he is 12 for 35, and he has three home runs in this tournament.
0: Remember, he hit a ground ball hard to second base to start this inning.
1: The pitch popped him up. Foul ground. Now the wind might bring it back. Fell, and it's not in reach. On a normal day, that's probably in the seats.
0: Yeah.
1: But it ended up in that no man's land down beyond the tarp. It was a long run for Howe and Schaffner and Nicholson. The wind has been whipping out to center. We have not had a home run today. We've had a lot of balls go into the gap. But nothing has left the yard. But if one leaves the yard here, we've got a three-run game. One strike to Lumsden. The pitch fouls it back and out of play. Nothing in two.
0: You don't have to do too much against Glauber at the plate. I mean, and what I mean by that is you don't have to swing out of your shoes. I know Lumsden's thinking about it, but Glauber will supply the power. You just need to get the barrel to the baseball.
1: No balls, two strikes. Glauber set at the belt, brings it home. Just missed low with a two-seamer. Actually, that might have been his change, which came in at 90. He's amped up. The 1-2. Fouled back and out of play. The West Virginia fans, for the first time since the beginning of the game, making some noise here in Omaha. Five runs have all scored with two out. It's 12-6 North Carolina, bottom of the seventh. One ball, two strikes. The righty brings it home, and it's fouled back again. Good at bat by Ben Lumsden.
0: He's putting together some much better swings now, too. He's starting to feel comfortable against Glauber.
1: Runners get their lead from first and second. And the 1-2 pitch. Twisting low. 2-2.
0: That is a tremendous take by Lumsden. Buckled him a little bit, but he laid off the breaking ball down. And now we're going into the seventh pitch of the at-bat. And the power is starting to shift toward Lumsden.
1: Two balls, two strikes. Righty versus lefty, the pitch. Called strike three on the outside corner. And Caden Glauber puts out the fire in the inning. Five runs on five hits and two men left. We head to the eighth. It's North Carolina 12, West Virginia 6. 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
11: It's North Carolina 12 and West Virginia 6. Josh Peterson near the North Carolina dugout right now. And, guys, certainly the mood has shifted quite a bit down here for the Tar Heels. It has been a calm and collected, if not exuberant, atmosphere down here pretty much the entire game. But by the time that final strikeout was called by the umpire, I think more of a sigh of relief than anything as the Tar Heels go into the final couple innings looking for their first trip to the National Championship Series in 19 years.
1: The key in a spot like this as a competitor is to think to yourself, if we're going to the eighth inning with a six-run lead, how would we feel? And you would say you feel pretty good. Now, I know momentum and the flow of the game doesn't always work that way, but it's those guys and those athletes that can kind of close out the noise.
12: Well,
1: and can I put perspective on all of it that end up succeeding? And it is a six-run lead with six outs to go as ball two misses up and in to Gavin Gallagher. Gallagher's had himself a day. Three singles, four runs batted in.
12: I think coaches would tell you that score should never matter ever. Now, that's impossible, of course. One pitch at a time, they'd tell you.
1: There's a line drive, base hit into left. And Gallagher has a four-hit day.
12: Yeah. And by the way, new West Virginia pitcher. It is Ben McDougal, who comes in for the 13th time this year. 1-0 with a 3.38 ERA over 13 and a third. We saw him in game one get the last out against Troy.
1: Yeah, and it was kind of a surprise when he was brought in to get the last out because he was facing Jimmy Janicki. Time here is Gallagher has got to get his shoes tied, and he had his oven mitt on his hand, so he couldn't tie his shoes. Our eighth inning presented by the Ultimate Baseball Academy. Sign up for their fall ball leagues at ubanebraska.com.
12: He went down to tie his shoes, and he's like, I need help. So Scott Jackson, the first base coach, helped him out, tied his shoes for him.
1: Lefty on the mound, and I was about to wonder, they already had Gallagher stealing in the sixth. But North Carolina has been more the aggressor on the base paths today. And they would certainly like to build back up their big lead. As there's a strike for Eric Paulson. Paulson has three hits today and an RBI.
12: Carson Estridge in the West Virginia bullpen backing up McDougal here.
1: Pitch in there for a strike. The top four batters for North Carolina today with 12 hits. Pitches outside, 1-1. Schaffner has been aboard four times, has just one hit, but Hull's got a four for five day, Gallagher a 4-for-5 day, Paulson a 3-for-4 day as he takes low. And if you want to take it down one more batter, Cooper Nicholson in the five spot has a two-run triple. 12-6, North Carolina. We're in the eighth. The pitch outside and low, and now it's 3-2.
12: If you're West Virginia, after getting those five, really got to have a guy on the mound throwing strikes right now.
1: The 3-2. Swung on and missed. The runner going for second, and he's going to be safe. Boy, it looked like the throw was going to be in there in time as Paulson strikes out on a high fastball. Gallagher running on the pitch. And I think we're going to get a review.
19: Challenging the call was safe at second base. The previous play is under review.
12: And so Gallagher went for the swim tag, or the swim slide. First blush, I thought he got him.
1: Now, the swim move was away from the tag, and that might be his saving grace. Let's watch. This will be a good angle. Look at him lift the arm.
12: He's out.
1: Oh, he's out.
12: He's out.
1: The tag comes underneath the raised arm in the armpit. He's going to be out. This is going to be a strike him out, throw him out double play.
12: That's kind of what I thought on the first blush. It was a good slide by Gallagher, but a great tag at short by Einisch.
1: And I'm telling you, this is getting a little interesting now. Because imagine the momentum here. Then two outs, nobody on. If you can get Cooper Nicholson back to the dugout, get your offense back out on the field.
12: Yeah, right.
1: This thing's not over.
12: He's starting to move that train downhill. Here we go.
19: After review, the call of safe is going to be overturned to an out. West Virginia wins the challenge and still has one remaining.
1: So Gravlin with a pinpoint throw. And it was a good pitch to throw on because it was a high fastball, so he was able to get up out of his crouch. Made a great throw down there to second. So Gallagher caught stealing, and now the base is empty with two out. And here's Cooper Nicholson. McDougal's pitch is high. So now you look ahead to the eighth, and it's Hall, Guzman, and Kelly. Listen, I know some of you are saying, John, six runs. But there's some momentum now, and here's a pop-up on the infield. Who wants it? First baseman, third baseman, converge! And Guzman makes the catch with Hall right next to him. It's always an adventure on a windy day like this on a pop-up in the infield. So we head to the bottom of the eighth. North Carolina 12, West Virginia 6. 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
22: A better life with Dr. Sanjay Gupta.
23: Slowly but surely, AI is seeping its way into every corner of our lives. One area perhaps I didn't expect is diet advice. A new study out of Turkey found that chatbots are recommending to teen boys and girls that they restrict their daily calories to dangerously low levels and eat a balance of nutrients that are kind of out of whack. Remember, teenagers are growing, one pediatrician told us. If they aren't getting enough nutrition, it can really stunt their growth on a number of levels. And in extreme cases, it can lead to significant health consequences. Large language models, LLMs, they are designed to agree with you. So if you're looking to lose weight, they're going to push you pretty hard in that direction. They also sometimes don't know how to tell the difference between good information and bad information. And you know who does? Your doctor. I'm Dr. Sanjay Gupta, helping you live a better life.
24: He's got ties. He's got socks. Give him a gift that really rocks. Treat your dad to a $5,000 basement barbecue or backyard upgrade. Pop gets to pick. 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
1: 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First pitch of the bottom of the eighth is low and inside for a ball. West Virginia has made things a little interesting here late after being down 12-1. The pitch, high. They scored five with two out in the seventh. And then retired North Carolina facing the minimum, getting a strike him out, throw him out double play. Now it's 2-0 on Hall. The pitch by Glauber in there for a strike, 2-1.
12: Starting to think about some moments in this game that could have swung in other ways. Leaving the bases loaded for West Virginia in the sixth is one of them.
1: Curveball in there for a strike, and it's 2-2.
12: Well, we didn't know what the seventh would entail, but it was a different game then.
1: Two balls, two strikes on Hall. The pitch swung on and missed. He struck him out, and Glauber says, enough of this nonsense.
12: He started him off 2-0, and you're thinking, whoa.
1: Then he came back, and he went to the slider and got an over-anxious Hall.
12: Yeah, you just got to attack right now if you're Glauber. Nothing you can do and except for throw it over the – I mean, his stuff is tremendous.
1: Here's Guzman, who started the rally with the infield single with two outs. Takes a breaking ball for a strike. He is 2-for-3 today. A walk and a run scored. Two singles. Two runs total scored. Fastball up and away. It's 1-1. Carolina can count outs here. They're five outs away from making it back to the CWS Finals. The pitch outside, 2-1. They have the second most appearances in this event without a national championship. This is their 13th. In their previous 12, they came away empty. Swung on and missed. Pulled the string, and it's 2-2. Only Florida State has more appearances here in Omaha without a title. Shift is going to be on. They're going to move the third baseman Nicholson over and play him up the middle. The 2-2 is hit on the ground right to the shortstop. He'll throw in time, two away.
0: That is a great play by Schaffner. He is charging on that ball. It's hit about medium hard out at shortstop, but just rolled out to him. I don't know if Armani Guzman has been thrown out by two steps or more all year, and Schaffner does it.
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1: Here's Gavin Kelly batting with two outs here in the eighth. Kelly today is 2-for-4, tripled in a run in the seventh. The 1-0 on the inside corner for a strike, and it's 1-1. 12-6, North Carolina, bottom of the eighth. Tar Heels can see the finish line. Fastball outside, 2-1. 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Sign up for their fall ball leagues at ubanebraska.com. Here's the 2-1 pitch. 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
0: Ever since falling behind 2-0 on Hall, Clobbers look sharp.
1: The 2-2 pitch outside with a fastball. What's he going to look like as a junior? I mean, next year, not to skip next year, but my goodness. The 3-2 hit in the air. Deep. Left field, at the track, at the wall, and see you later. It is long gone. It's up on the concourse. A 428-foot blast by Gavin Kelly. It's 12-7 North Carolina.
0: Hey, this ball is absolutely mashed by Kelly. I think he got a hanging breaking ball. 428, 107 off the bat. Yeah, he just spun a slider up there, and Kelly turned on it. Woo!
1: And the folks up above section 127 were chasing after it.
0: Yeah, it took a hop about three-quarters of the way up and then straight down to the concourse.
1: It's the second longest home run we've had here. Yeah, it bounced about three rows from the top. Here's a ground ball to third. It'll be picked up by Paulson, and he'll race to the bag, and that will retire the side. So we get our first home run of the day presented by Cracklin' Kirk's Fireworks. 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It pairs the lead down to five, but now West Virginia down to their final three outs. We head to the ninth in Omaha, North Carolina 12, West Virginia 7. In association with 1620 The Zone, you're listening to the Men's College World Series on the NCAA Radio Network.
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0: celebrating 9 years of pouring Pint 9. Oh, wow, that looks good.
1: It's like a tortellini situation.
0: Tortellini with some, looks like sausage and pepperoni and cheese.
1: It sure does.
0: Bacon sausage dog with some brisket on it. Oh, wow, that looks great. The folks from Levy who handle the concessions here, and they've brought us our food. Now, if West Virginia hadn't got all crazy in the seventh inning, we might be done by now to be able to eat this. As
1: well,
0: it stands, we're going to be waiting just a little bit longer. We head to the ninth, 12-7.
1: We're going
0: to
1: be
0: North
1: waiting.
0: Waiting. Oh, I see what you're doing. You're taking advantage of your opportunity.
1: Potentially.
0: Here's Tyler Howe. New pitcher is Carson Estridge. And the sidewinder throws a ground ball to second. A bouncing ball by Howe, and he is down. One pitch, one out.
1: Estridge this year, 4-0. In his 21 previous appearances, 3.18 is the ERA over 34 innings. He struck out 32 and walked 13. The senior from Haymarket, Virginia.
0: The only player in the lineup today without a hit is Colin Hynek. 16 hits up on the board for North Carolina. And the side armor deals outside for a ball. 12 runs, 16 hits, no errors for North Carolina. 7 runs, 10 hits, 2 errors for West Virginia. Long pause, and now the 1-0. 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
1: Estridge, big guy, 6'7", kind of uses his frame, and there's some deception in there. Swinging body parts around all over the place.
0: He rocks back and then turns his back and then twists forward and fires and misses inside, ball three. All honorable mention, all Big 12 this year was Estridge. Sinker, slider, four-seamer, splitter. 3-0 the count on Hynek. Pitch on the outside corner for a strike. If North Carolina wins, they'll head to the championship series, best of three, that starts Saturday night. If West Virginia completes the miracle, then we play again tomorrow in a winner take all in this bracket. Strike on the outside corner. Now the count's full, 3-2. But Carolina's got a 5-run lead.
1: Estridge has gone off the edge a couple times and gotten calls from Jason Bradley.
0: Yes, he has. North Carolina having already defeated West Virginia 5-2 in the 1-0 game in this bracket. The 3-2 pitch. Swung on and missed. He struck him out. Two away now in the ninth. You haven't taken a bite?
1: No, I'm being polite.
0: Okay. You don't have to be. I'm going to take a little brisket here.
1: I just don't know how to do it without chewing on air. I don't want to do that to people.
0: All right. Here's Macon Winslow. 1-for-4 today. Scored a run in the seventh. Carolina broke it open with 3 runs in each of the third and fourth innings today. At one point, we're up 12-1 before West Virginia scored 5 in the seventh, got a solo home run from Kelly in the eighth, and forced the hand of Scott Forbes to bring in Caden Glauber, their bullpen ace. The 1-0. And that got away to the backstop. 2-0.
1: We'll see what North Carolina does to try and get the last three outs. I mean, there's nobody in the bullpen. Glauber's thrown 30.
0: Oh, this is Glauber's game to finish.
1: Yeah, I guess so.
0: Unless things get real sideways. Still have Walker McDuffie.
1: Ooh!
0: That came up inside and hit Macon Winslow.

0: Okay, but did he swing?
1: They say no swing.
0: Okay, there's the appeal.
1: So with two outs, Winslow reaches on the hit by pitch. And that'll bring up Carter French.
0: Let's see where this got him. Hand.
1: Ooh.
0: Maybe you could make an argument for the knob of the
1: for
0: bat.
1: For the knob, yeah. Now, West Virginia doesn't have the benefit of being, you know, having someone down in the tunnel like they do in the major leagues where they can tell the manager to challenge. That might have been worth another look. Here's the pitch. There's a strike. Carter French, RBI double in the seventh, singled and scored in the fourth. He's 2-for-4 today. In there for his defense, but he's provided the offense here this afternoon. Carolina with 12 runs, 16 hits. Leading by 5 with 3 outs left to get. The pitch. Breaking ball missed inside. 1-1. One ball, one strike. Estridge waiting, and the pitch, strike. 92 on the fastball. 1-2, and the West Virginia fans still showing their spirit. They have really represented well here in Omaha. Arguably the largest traveling fan base we have had here to this College World Series thus far. The 1-2 is outside, 2-2.
0: Yeah, a lot more of them, too, hanging out underneath the overhang here to get the shade. Good turnout of West Virginia fans.
1: Two balls, two strikes. Pitch. Swung on and missed. He struck him out. So we head to the bottom of the ninth. It'll be the middle of the order due up for West Virginia, trailing 12-7 in association from 1620 The Zone and the NCAA Radio Network. This is the Men's College World Series.
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1: The bottom of the ninth, presented by Pint 9 Brewing Company in La Vista, Nebraska, celebrating 9 years of pouring Pint 9. 12-7 North Carolina. First pitch to Sean Smith. Is a strike. North Carolina trying to get to the finals for the first time in 19 years. takes a questionable call out of the zone. I thought that looked like it was a strike.
0: Yeah. Has been a couple times today.
1: The pitch outside, 2-1. Sean Smith, 0-for-3 today. He walked and scored in the seventh. That's a lot of trash blowing out in center field. The 2-1, swing and a miss.
0: So, by the way.
1: Yeah, what do we got here?
0: You have enjoyed your Texas Leaguer sausage.
1: It's a good pick. It's good, good sausage. The 2-2. Swing and a miss. He struck him out. Got him with a slider. One out for Matthew Gravelin. And you have the...
0: I have enjoyed my tag-up tortellini. We have Nick...
1: Is the tortellini, is it filled with anything, or is it just...
0: It's just got to be some cheese in there.
1: Yeah, but it looks like it's got some mozzarella, sausage, some pepperoni.
0: Yeah. Nick...
1: A little sauce.
0: ...has the Grand Slam Nacho. And I've heard reports of the...
1: The big Twinkie?
0: The giant Twinkie, yes. The 1 pound...
1: The big A Twinkie?
0: Twinkie, deep fried to golden perfection.
1: This one's fouled back. Get that thing in here. Don't let him eat it.
0: Yeah, there is some good stuff on the list this year. Our friends at Levy here at Charles Schwab Field do a tremendous job.
1: Yeah, they always change it up every year with something new.
9: Twinkie!
1: Oh, that looks good. Pitches up and in, 2-1. Deep fat fried Twinkie. It's about 8 inches long. Looks like it's got some strawberry and chocolate drizzle over the top.
0: Now,
1: and of course, I threw away my fork. Can you give me another fork?
0: You're not going to believe this, John.
1: Yeah. Here's the 2-1. Up and in, ball three.
0: I think there was a challenge.
1: Yeah, it's a pound.
0: Inside the group of the.
1: Need another fork.
0: Some of the medical sports medicine people here.
1: Yeah.
0: That someone was going to take down the deep fried Twinkie.
1: By themselves?
0: Yes.
1: Oh, good luck, because that thing is big. The 3-1. Breaking ball in there for a strike.
0: I don't know if that went over well or how that ended up, but yeah, that's serious heft.
1: That is, yeah. Dense and rich and 3-2 and a little soft liner up the middle, a base hit. Matthew Gravelin interrupts our food conversation.
0: Yeah, that's okay.
1: With his fourth hit of the day. All singles. West Virginia not giving up the fight. Limited tickets are available for the NCAA Men's College World Series here in Omaha. 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
0: Now, credit West Virginia. Just hanging around in this thing. A couple more hits and we start to get interesting again.
1: Here's Matt Einisch. RBI single in the seventh. Sky high pop-up. Shallow left field, backing up the shortstop. And Jake Schaffner makes the catch, and now North Carolina one out away. The last time North Carolina made the finals was back-to-back years in 06 and 07, losing both times to Oregon State. This is their ninth CWS in the last 20 years. They have been one of the regulars here. There's a sharp single into right field. And Brock Wills is not willing to allow the coronation of North Carolina as the bracket winners to go without a fight.
0: Credit Wills. He just steps up to the plate and takes a big rip. 103 off the bat. Really squared up Glauber there. Ooh, West Virginia needs a couple more.
1: Down 12-7. Here's Ben Lumsden. Two out, two on. Breaking ball outside. And it's been an unusually quiet day in this postseason for Lumsden, who has been a hitting machine in the postseason. He is 0-for-4. The 1-0 hit in the air. Right field. Back on the track is French. He's there. He's got it. And North Carolina has won Bracket 1, and they are headed to the best of three national championship finals in pursuit of their first national championship. North Carolina 12, West Virginia 7.
0: And everybody in center field and the outfield and the bullpen, they wait and get together, do their dance, and North Carolina, aside from a hiccup today in the seventh inning, a really complete performance to make their way through this bracket. Some tough teams that they took down, some tight moments. But as we talked about throughout the broadcast, as they built their lead, John, this is a very complete baseball team that is clicking on all cylinders and has the weapons to go all the way.
1: Final score, North Carolina 12, West Virginia 7. We'll talk to one of the stars and have more of the postgame right after this. In association with 1620 The Zone, you're listening to the Men's College World Series on the NCAA Radio Network.
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1: North Carolina is on to the finals. They have emerged from Bracket 1 undefeated as they defeat West Virginia today 12-7, and a young man whom they wouldn't be even here in Omaha without, because he had the game-winning hit in the Super Regional against USC. Owen Hall, our star of the game, down on the field with Josh Peterson.
14: John, thank you so much. Owen, you talked earlier this week about you and your teammates being loose as a goose. How have you been able to approach it that way, given you haven't made your first championship series since 2007?
15: Yeah, I'm really proud of this group of boys. We worked so hard to get here, and we're not done yet. We didn't come here just to enjoy the visit. We came here to win an Natty, and we're going to do just that.
14: What were you seeing at the plate today? 4-for-5, very successful.
15: I separate my bats. I try not to carry anything over into any of them. But, just another day at the ballpark.
14: You mentioned it, making this first championship series since 2007. I had a chance to talk to your coach before the game, talking about making your masterpiece. What's it been like to play for Scott Forbes?
15: Oh, it's the best. He's a great coach. Not only helps me as a baseball player, but helps me grow as a human, too.
14: Going to your first championship series in 19 years, what's that feel like?
15: Feels great. I'm really, really happy for Tar Heel Nation. 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
14: Good luck to you.
15: Thank you. I appreciate it.
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1: Owen Hull came a home run away from the cycle today. Ends up with 4 hits and 2 runs batted in. Scored 3 times as North Carolina wins it 12-7. A sad huddle out in left field. It's always difficult when a season comes to end. But you got to give West Virginia a lot of credit. They made this a game at the end and had a tremendous season. I mean, their first ever appearance here in Omaha, they definitely were worthy of being here as the first ever 16 seed since the format went into place to make the Men's College World Series. This is a good program, and in a conference like the Big 12 that, you know, has gone through some changes since the loss of Oklahoma and Texas, you're looking for those teams to kind of emerge as those, you know, pivotal programs at the top of the pecking order. I think the one that they have in Morgantown is definitely a candidate to be one of those that everyone else in the Big 12 are shooting for.
0: A little new blood. West Virginia, Kansas this year, who hosted a Super Regional, of course, and then there's still, you know, your Arizona States and Arizonas of the world who have been traditionally successful. I mean, we talked about it throughout the series, John. West Virginia was sort of becoming the standard of a great program who never made it to Omaha. And it kept happening, you know, these last couple of years. And they finally break through and get to Omaha, and they go pretty deep. And they get all the way to the last four. And so credit to them. They had a tremendous baseball team. They were a ton of fun to watch and be around this last week as well. But North Carolina, clearly the cream of the crop, I think, in Bracket 1.
1: So the Tar Heels are the champions of Bracket 1, and now the winner of tonight's game. Well, if it's Oklahoma, then we have our final set. If it's Georgia, we have a winner-take-all game tomorrow. And we talked about it a little bit earlier, Connor. The strength of North Carolina has been pitching and defense. Now, today they really showed off the bats. The thing about North Carolina offensively that makes them dangerous is they're willing to take, they're willing to be smart, drag out at bats, and they showed a little bit more today. They brought out the running game a little more than maybe we were used to seeing. It's going to be a very intriguing matchup, whichever it is, because Oklahoma's hitting the cover off the ball right now. Georgia's been doing it all year. Whatever the matchup is, it's going to be power versus power. Power pitching versus power offense. And I think it's going to set up to be a great final. And the good news, if you're a North Carolina fan, is you now have a couple of days to rest, and you are set up pitching-wise. DeCaro's ready to go game one. Lynch ready to go game two. Now, I know they had to use Glauber today, but
0: he should be fine.
1: He'll be fine. He'll have two more days of rest, and so Scott Forbes has everything lined up, could not have drawn up a more perfect trip to Omaha so far.
0: I don't think so either. And you think about the other side, and we're, of course, going to have that game tonight for you here between Oklahoma and Georgia. You know, Georgia is a little bit one-sided just in terms they skew so much to power. You just talked about that aspect of it a little bit. I see a lot of North Carolina in Oklahoma. You know, and so if those two teams were to meet up in the final, I think that would be quite the battle of, and I said it before, all the way back at the start of the broadcast, these are the two teams, Oklahoma and North Carolina, who have not made an error in this entire tournament yet. And North Carolina goes through errorless again today, so they make it all the way to the championship series without committing an error in three games defensively. And Oklahoma has a chance to do the exact same thing tonight. They have a lot of qualities that are very similar. UNC a little bit more veteran on the mound. And so, you know, maybe that gives them a potential advantage, but I think this game tonight is going to be really good, and there's no doubt whoever comes out of Bracket 2 is very, very capable, but they have a big task in taking down the Tar Heels.
1: So congratulations to North Carolina. They are the champions of Bracket 1 in their first CWS Finals since 2007. 12-7 victory over West Virginia, and congratulations to the Mountaineers. A season that will end 47-14, and with a little bit of tears, but a lot of pride, and they've made some memories with the country roads. And look at all the West Virginia fans who are lined up over there waiting for the team to break up.
0: Yeah,
1: and they are still supporting that team. I think we're going to be hearing from West Virginia a lot in the years to come. Coming up next, we'll get you your Ford game highlights as North Carolina wins Bracket 1, 12-7 over West Virginia. 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
1: 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Top of the first inning, Jake Schaffner reached on a walk. And today's star of the game, Owen Hall, making his impact felt early.
19: Two balls, two strikes, nobody out. Runner at second. The pitch is swung on, hit pretty well to right field. Going back is Guzman. He's at the track. It's off the wall. Schaffner's going to get the green light. He's headed home. Here comes the throw. Not in time. RBI double for Owen Hall. 1-0 North Carolina.
1: West Virginia would then give up a run on a throwing error by the catcher as Hall would steal third and then come home on the throw. So that made it 2-0 after one. West Virginia would get a run back in the first. Now we move ahead to the third inning. Schaffner walks, Hall singles, Gallagher delivers an RBI single to make it 2-1, and after Eric Paulson put two on, it was Cooper Nicholson.
19: One ball, no strikes to Cooper Nicholson. The pitch hitting the air pretty well towards the gap. Back on it is Guzman at the track, and it's going to one-hop the wall. Here comes one run to score. They'll wave the second man home. No throw. It's a triple for Cooper Nicholson. 5-1 North Carolina.
1: So 5-1 North Carolina after three. In the fourth inning, North Carolina wasn't done yet. A one-out single by French. Schaffner reached on an error. And then it was Owen Hall again.
14: The 1-1 with runners on first and second. Grounded past third and into the outfield for a base hit. Rounding third and scoring is French. On to third base is Schaffner, and in sliding into second is Owen Hull. Another RBI double for Owen Hull, his second of the afternoon, and it's 6-1 Tar Heels.
1: Gallagher would add two more on an RBI single, so it was 8-1 through four. Then things kind of quieted down until the sixth. North Carolina would tack on two more, a Hull triple, followed by Gallagher RBI singles and Paulson RBI single. And so after six innings, it was now 10-1. We move ahead to the seventh inning. And in that frame, it was a true two-out rally. Single by Winslow, RBI double by French, RBI single by Schaffner, 12-1. Thought the game was in the bag, right? Wrong. In the seventh, the first two for West Virginia were retired easily. But then Armani Guzman had an infield single, opening the floodgates for Gavin Kelly.
19: 1-2. High fly ball hit to center. Hull going back. He's at the track, and it's going to hit the base of the wall. Guzman is going to jog home. Headed for third is Gavin Kelly. He'll be in there standing with a triple. He got that one up in the breeze. And it went to the deepest part of the ballpark for an RBI triple. It is 12-2 North Carolina.
1: Schoenfeld would deliver an RBI single. Smith would walk. Gravlin an RBI single. Einisch an RBI single. They had to pull the trigger on bringing in Caden Glauber when they were hoping they wouldn't have to use their relief ace. But Glauber would put out the fire. It would be a five spot, making it a 12-6 game. Now to the eighth inning. And Gavin Kelly batting with two outs.
19: The 3-2. Hit in the air. Deep left field. At the track. At the wall. And see you later. It is long gone. It's up on the concourse. A 428-foot blast by Gavin Kelly. It's 12-7 North Carolina.
1: Second longest home run hit behind the one hit by Jackson for Georgia in this Men's College World Series. Now to the ninth. Glauber still pitching. And they needed two more base runners to make this thing real interesting. There were two on with two out. Ben Lumsden, the last hope for the Mountaineers.
19: The 1-0 hit in the air. Right field. Back on the track is French. He's there. He's got it. And North Carolina has won bracket one. And they are headed to the best of three national championship finals in pursuit of their first national championship. North Carolina 12, West Virginia 7.
1: And there they are, the highlights of a Tar Heel victory. They sweep bracket one going 3-0, and their pitching is set up handsomely for game one of the men's finals, which will start Saturday night here in Omaha against either Oklahoma or Georgia. 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So coming up here in about an hour and a half, it will be the Oklahoma Sooners and the Georgia Bulldogs. If Oklahoma wins, we've got our final set, as the Sooners would sweep bracket two. But if Georgia wins, they play a winner-take-all game tomorrow for the right to face the North Carolina Tar Heels. Congratulations to the Tar Heels, headed to the best of three finals for the first time in 19 years. 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
9: Jim Rome here with your Rome Report. One of college football's most sordid scandals ever thankfully comes to an end with quarterback Brennan Soresby ending his fight to play for Texas Tech and running off to the NFL supplemental draft. Good. Don't let the door hit you. That was the biggest waste of time ever and should have never happened in the first place. The guy broke the most obvious rule ever in college sports. You cannot bet on your own team, and he admitted it, and was quickly ruled ineligible by the NCAA, only to lawyer up and incredibly find a judge to reinstate him. And when the inevitable pushback came from everywhere outside of Lubbock, Soresby's own coach, Joey McGuire, famously said, quote, "It's not murder." Right. But if it was, Soresby probably would have lawyered up and found a judge who would have reinstated him for that as well. I'm glad this debacle is finally over because it's embarrassing as hell and it should have never happened in the first place. I'm Jim Rome.
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0: Eating a healthy diet is not only good for you physically, it can also keep your brain sharp as you age. According to a new study out of China, people who most closely followed the MIND diet slowed aging in key structures inside their brains by more than 2 years. The MIND diet is a combination of the Mediterranean diet, which we talk a lot about, and the DASH diet, which stands for Dietary Approaches to Stop Hypertension. All three of these diets are similar, but the MIND diet puts more of an emphasis on berries, beans, leafy green vegetables, fish, poultry, whole grains, olive oil, and nuts. You're not going to eat foods with a lot of saturated fat. We're talking cheese, butter, red meat, or anything fried. You really don't have to eat like this 100% of the time. That's the key. Just do the best that you can. I'm Dr. Sanjay Gupta, helping you live a better life.
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8: Are today. Hey, Edward, did you finally give up? What happened to you, man? I never thought that I'd say that. But then again, we are coming off a segment where we had John in Little Rock and Parody Larry. Parody Larry seems bent. Larry, what are you upset about? I know you thought that was awesome, Larry, but it wasn't. And by the way, Larry, instead of being upset, you're welcome.
10: You're welcome.
8: Instead of being butthurt, a thank you would be in order. I let you rap on my show. I let you rhyme on my show. I let you flow on my show. Man, damn, Larry, you're welcome. Bro, believe me, that hurt me a lot more than that hurt you. That did way more damage to me than it did to you. That did no damage to you. We already know who and what you are, Lawrence. Damn, Lawrence, you're upset with me? Merry freaking Christmas, Lawrence. This is why, Lawrence, you got left outside in Frisco. You're butthurt? You're upset when you disrespected me with that? Because I didn't get the genius in that? Nobody got the genius in that, Lawrence. Damn, Kendrick, who do you think you are?
11: This one's for Gino in San Antonio. We've all had enough of your braggadocio before.
8: Anyway, ATP. Darren. Jim. Where or who did this juice obsession start? Darren in Green Bay. I mean, kind of dumb, but kind of not. Hey, Darren, if I knew, I'd probably cut their head off. There'd probably be some slashing if I knew. I wish I knew. I would never let it happen. Van Parody Smack, ATP. After P. Lair and John went back-to-back in this year's Juice Off, is it officially the worst Juice Off since 1994? Bo in the OBC. Hey, Bo, let me tell you something, bro. You're one of them. It's a threesome, Bo. You, P. Lair, and John. Don't be acting like you're better than them. You are them. Hey, Bo, that's not a group you want to run with. But that's now your inner circle.
12: I am them.
8: You keep your circle tight, don't you? P. Lair, John, and you. Bro, why are you clowning them? You're not much better than them at this point, Bo. Come on, man. You rep the LBC of all places. Not well. Damn. Jano is like a hardcore gangster by comparison. Dude, she is too. Especially if I ever talk any bleep about the LBC. And I do it just to push buttons. I love the LBC. I just do it though to push buttons. And Jano's not having it. Jano is not having it. The nicest person that I've ever met in my whole life is my wife. But there are just two or three things that you do not mess with her about. Her children and the town she grew up in. So I don't really push buttons on the kids because they're the kids. I love the kids. But I will mess with her about the LBC and she's not having it. Ever. Ever, ever, ever. Mark Nato, 303. Has Logan gotten a summer job yet? Or is he still gaming all day with Lorne? War Aunt Gail in Valencia needing a strapping young pool boy for the season. Well, bro. I think Gail can handle her business. Logan does have a summer job. Logan's not only does he have a summer job, Logan's actually been working through the school year, and Logan is taking summer school. For some reason, he had to knock out Spanish 3. I don't know if it's because he changed minors or if I made it clear to him, bro, we are not graduating late. No matter what. Whatever it is. He has a summer job. He's going to summer school. He's good. Heads from Bacon. Did your sister ever work for your father's business? And if so, did she last longer than you? Bacon. That is a great question. That is one of the best questions you've ever come up with. So my sister actually did work for the family business. My sister, when I first said to my dad, hey, yo, Pop, I got a plan. I'm not going to go into radio. I'm going to work for the family business. He's like, the hell you are. I'm like, what do you mean? He's like, what do I mean? Well, he didn't know about the manual buzzer, but I'll never forget what he said. He's like, no. I said, why not? First of all, never ask my dad why. He didn't like that at all for anything. Don't ask me why. Because I said so. That's why. Especially the most important question. Can I work for the family business? His response was, no. You have never, unlike your sister, ever shown any interest in the family business. And by the way, my sister was really good at the family business. She was hardcore. She was tough. Very tough. Great business mind my sister had. But ultimately did not stay. But she did do it for a long time. Power your drive with Mobil 1. 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That's a wrap. Good day. My thanks to my guests. My thanks to the XR4TI. Don't forget, Byron Scott is coming up. That's going to be the Jim Rome podcast. I'm going to tape that in the next few minutes.
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0: For the ninth year in a row, Finland has been named the happiest country in the world. That's according to the World Happiness Report put out every year by the Wellbeing Research Center at the University of Oxford in the UK. Two other Nordic nations, Iceland and Denmark, came in at numbers 2 and 3. Now, having spent quite a bit of time in these countries over my 2.5 decades as a journalist, I can tell you that this is not at all that surprising. There's an entirely different way of thinking in these countries. We before me, you might say. In other words, the mentality is less adversarial and much more, we're all in this together. One other interesting thing that came up was that no matter where someone lived, the more time they spent on social media, the less happy they were. Want to smile? It's simple. Put your phone away for a bit. I'm Dr. Sanjay Gupta, helping you live a better life.

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1: And we're coming to you live from Showtime Cards. It is Wild Card Wednesday. Great to be back out here with our friends here at Showtime Cards. We are on Speedway just east of Craycroft. So glad that you could be with us on this Wednesday afternoon. 520-848-1290. 520-848-1290 is the number to get on the program. You can call us at that number. You can text us at that number. We'll be breaking boxes out here as we normally do on Wednesday. And who knows? We'll see what our guy, George Maurice, has in store for you. There's always a special or two that we try to have in store for you. And we'll kind of tell you here as we go along what that is going to be. This will likely be the last full show of the week, you just heard the completion of game one of today's College World Series in Omaha, Nebraska, and North Carolina is on to the final, the championship series. They sweep through bracket A and put a pummeling today on the Big 12 representative, the West Virginia Mountaineers. A tremendous, tremendous run for the Mountaineers in Omaha, Nebraska. So congratulations to them on their performance in this postseason tournament. Just incredible what that squad was able to do, and we send our appreciations out to the way that they absolutely represented the Big 12 conference. It was great to see them get in there. They were not the champions necessarily of the Big 12. They were the second-place team. Kansas won it all, but West Virginia going through the regional and the super regional round and getting into the College World Series for the first time ever. And boy, did their fans represent. I mean, they all the reports coming out of Omaha this weekend was that the West Virginia Mountaineer faithful showed up and turned that city into Morgantown Midwest, or whatever you want to call it. But they showed up, they showed out. It was great to see, and it was a great run for that West Virginia team. So now North Carolina will await their opponent, the second game of the day. And again, it is a situation where it's a one-and-done opportunity. And we'll see. We'll see if we get another Game 7 situation tomorrow, or if it's a straight run into the final for Georgia, as Georgia will look to advance. They have been the other dominant team in this tournament thus far. We'll see if they can complete and get into the final. It is going to be, obviously, one SEC team that's going to be there, because both the teams on the second half of the schedule today are from the Southeastern Conference. 520-848-1290. 520-848-1290 is the number for you to get in on the program. You can call us at that number. You can text us at that number. I am out here at Showtime Cards. We've got J.W. Madden back in studio. J.W., welcome and an afternoon to you. Last night was very we'll kind of start with what we saw last night in the World Cup. I mean, it was everybody wanted to see Argentina play last night. Lionel Messi in what is likely going to be his final World Cup, and they were in the primetime slot on Fox, and he absolutely did not disappoint last night.
2: Yeah, rarely does, DK. I was thinking today, the first time I ever saw Leo Messi play live was his first ever hat trick that he had in El Clasico. And listeners who aren't familiar, the biggest rivalry in all of sports in the world is Real Madrid versus Barcelona. And he was 19 years old, DK, scored all three goals in a 3-3 tie. And it doesn't look maybe a step slower, but the skill, the grace, I mean, his balance, the burst of speed he has. And I don't think I've ever seen anybody read the pitch the way that he does. He's just a, you know, the kind of guy who knows, he's got eyes in the back of his head. You know, he reminds me of a great point guard, like Steve Nash type of thing, where he just knows where everybody is on the field at all times. And when he wants to go and when he wants to call his own number, There are very few goal scorers in the history of the sport who've ever been able to score from as many angles as he's able to. He may not get up in the box and give you the headers that a guy like, you know, Ronaldo will give you. Cristiano Ronaldo is a master of the header. That's not necessarily Messi's game. But other than that, I mean, his right foot's amazing. He's obviously a left-footed guy. It's just, it's really magical. That's the way people have always described Messi, is just the magic behind it. And just made me think way back to the first time I ever saw him live. It was 2 o'clock in the morning, DK. 2 p.m. tip, 2 p.m.
3: 2 o'clock.
2: Yeah, well, 2 p.m. in Barcelona is is like 3 a.m. here. So we stayed up all night, and we didn't stay up to watch Messi. We stayed up to watch Ronaldinho. Right?
1: Ah.
2: We stayed

0: There you go. I'm sure we'll hear from Cristiano Ronaldo before this thing is all said and done, for sure. It was the one heck of a night. Let's hear the performance last night by one Lionel Messi.
1: Trying to keep it poked away, but no real outlet forward for Algeria. Right up the gut. What a ball that is. Messi on the turn. Options either side. Lionel Messi! There's your goal! There's more history! There's the magic man again! An awful lot of assists as well as he clips that in. Gonzalez going to get there. Fires it in. Looking for Julian Alvarez. Clearance only as far as Alexis McAllister on the decks and on the save! The rebound is Messi's second goal! He might end the night as the World Cup's all-time top goal scorer. Messi with two, Argentina with two. Total control for the defending champions. Get a space, Julian Alvarez running outside. Messi running inside. Back out it goes. Nico Gonzalez, Lionel Messi. Lionel Messi! First career World Cup hat-trick.
2: Well, he got his World Cup 4 years ago, and now he's out to get every other World Cup record and sits joint top with Miroslav Klose with his 16th World Cup goal and a hat trick. He's from another planet. Enjoy him while he's still playing. The best to do it, and he's showing you why.
0: I mean, just absolutely, like the man said, it seems like getting better with age, J-Dub. I mean, got his first World Cup championship 4 years ago, and being able to put on a performance like that to start what's likely going to be his last run at this level, and to think that's his first hat trick in a World Cup competition. You'd think, man, this is a guy that's been so good, like you mentioned, the greatest to ever play, although I'm sure the Pele folks would maybe have an argument on that or two. But to think that this is the first time he's ever scored a hat trick is fascinating to think about.
3: Yeah, I mean, a hat trick is, you know, so difficult if you think about it, but it depends on what level you're playing in. And it's funny because we were talking about Barcelona and Messi's time there. Right after that time period I mentioned in 2006, 2007, when he got his debut as a teenager, it wasn't longer after that, like 2020, or like when he was 21 or 22 years old, he had something like five consecutive hat tricks, DK. I mean, that's what he's known for, set the all-time scoring record in that same season. And as it comes with time, it's really just a matter of can you keep up? Because you think about it, a lot of times teams are going to be putting defenders out there with fresh legs, with young legs. And he turns 39, I believe, next week. So Leo Messi is used to be the youngest, greatest player on the planet. Now he's the oldest, greatest player on the planet. But I never count out a guy like Leo Messi with that skill. And he's not a guy who's out there running a million miles an hour all the time. He really understands how to conserve that energy and use it in just those proper moments when his team really needs it. And not only that, but Argentina won the World Cup 4 years ago, DK, in large part due to his teammates understanding the spacing involved and the other guys from the Argentina side, you know, understanding how to take opportunities and turn them into goals. So he obviously wasn't a one-man team. You can't do that. You can't win World Cups as a one-man team. But surprising maybe that he didn't score a hat trick before yesterday. However, think about it like this. Nobody has seen more defensive attention than Leo Messi in the last 20 years. So when he gets on the Argentina team, if there aren't other world-class strikers on the team with him, he's always going to see multiple defenders, very difficult in those tight spaces to get him the ball. And the passing for the Argentine side prior to 4 years ago wasn't always great. But, yeah, I mean, he is the best team soccer player I've ever seen in my life, and there's no question about it.
0: So last night, easy win for Argentina, as you might say. I don't know if any win is easy, but they made it look easy for sure last night, beating Algeria by a score of 3-0. I just and when he scored that third goal, just the anger coming from the Algerian goalkeeper with his defense.
3: You know who that is? That is Zinedine Zidane's son.
0: Oh, wow.
3: Yeah, so Zinedine Zidane, the famous French footballer who obviously, you know, famously won the World Cup for France, not single-handedly, but had a lot to do with it.

0: one of the most famous French players of all time. He apparently has Algerian roots. So, like, in his family, I don't know which side of his family comes from Algeria, but his son, Zinedine Zidane's son, was the goalkeeper with the mask on. He apparently had broke his jaw recently. So, yeah, his frustration was on his defenders, just giving a little bit. There were five or six defenders all in the box area, and Messi, as he's prone to do, found an angle, put a little bit of spin on it, and there's nothing Zidane could have done about that.
1: Not at all.
0: And going back real quick to the Clásico, DK, FC Barcelona versus Madrid, you know, Zidane played on those Madrid teams. So right. When Messi was a 17-year-old and played his first professional match, or first professional matches when he started in his first Clásico, it was against Zinedine Zidane. So he played against the father, and now he's playing against the son.
1: Pretty impressive, pretty impressive. Also, yesterday, France beat Senegal 3-1. Norway gets an opening win over Iraq. A couple of finals already on the board today, at least one. We have three finals already. Two finals on the board today. England starts their run out in Dallas with a 4-2 win over Croatia.
0: You know what the saying is?
1: What's the saying?
0: Bring it back home.
1: Bring it back home. Bring the cup back home.
0: Well, the British invented soccer. They have not won the World Cup since the 60s, 1966 or something like that.
1: Right.
0: So they bring the cup back home. They want to win a World Cup as they always do there in Great Britain.
1: Well, and the thing, like you mentioned, that we're seeing is we're seeing a lot of these stars getting off to great starts. Harry Kane gets a couple of goals today. I mean, he's obviously the star of that English team. So it's good to see the stars are playing, because I think that, I mean, when you get that those kind of performances early, I think that begins to build even more momentum for this tournament, with fans wanting to show up and watch the best guys that are playing football across the world and playing it at a high level in the tournaments on the tournament's biggest stage.
0: Speaking of showing up, fans showing up to watch, when you were talking about West Virginians taking over Omaha,
1: yeah,
0: all I could think about was the Scottish soccer fans in Boston. Did you see the story?
1: Oh yeah, we were watching who's the orange? Is that the Dutch?
0: Dutch.
1: We were watching the videos of the Dutch. That was absolutely nuts.
0: A news came out a couple hours ago, DK, that Scottish fans in the city of Boston
1: They've drunk the bars out already.
0: How in Boston? I mean, do you know what Boston's famous for? Their sports fandom and their drinking. So, like, the fact that Scottish, they drank four times as much as the, and we're talking about, like, you know, the bar in Boston. I don't know if there's sponsors involved, but the bar in Boston that everybody knows is famous for Boston beer, they sold four times as much as they normally sell on an average day and drank all of the beer in the bar. I just think that's amazing.
1: That is crazy. Oh, I mean, there are some places where in these towns, and we'll get into this. I have no idea. I was watching the end of the game last night with my wife, and we were just talking about it, because I was like, I think this guy, because I wasn't sure where the game was last night. It was in Kansas City, and I was like, you know, normally for some of these big tournaments like the Gold Cup and CONCACAF, we have games here in Arizona at State Farm Stadium up in Phoenix, but that is not one of the venues on the World Cup ledger this year. I'm not sure why that was. I'm not sure if Phoenix did not try to get any of these games. But it would have been cool to have World Cup here in this within the state of Arizona this year.
0: Apparently, they did bid for it, but they withdrew like 6 years ago when they did some crunched some numbers and decided that wouldn't be financially viable for them. So. Initially, Phoenix did put a bid in to host 2026 right. FIFA matches, and then they took their name out at some point during the process.
1: There we go. DK on the Sports Tip, 520-848-1290. We're coming to you live from Showtime Cards here. We're going to talk to our guy George Maris coming up and get his thoughts. We'll find out what's the market for the card market for some of these soccer guys that we've been talking about. Cricket is getting you home every 20 minutes on the 5. She's got your traffic and your weather.
2: 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I-19 near Sarita Road, crash reported on the northbound side of I-19. As you approach Sarita Road, a collision and also rain. It's raining right now in the area of I-19 and Sarita Road. Another wreck reported at Prince and Flowing Wells. Flowing Wells in Prince. And so we mentioned there is a chance of monsoon action this afternoon coming into town. 75 the low, 100 tomorrow, and mostly cloudy and about 100 now. I'm Cricket with your Wildcats Radio, 1290 traffic and weather.
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12: Slowly but surely, AI is seeping its way into every corner of our lives. One area perhaps I didn't expect is diet advice. A new study out of Turkey found that chatbots are recommending to teen boys and girls that they restrict their daily calories to dangerously low levels and eat a balance of nutrients that are kind of out of whack. Remember, teenagers are growing, one pediatrician told us. If they aren't getting enough nutrition, it can really stunt their growth on a number of levels. And in extreme cases, it can lead to significant health consequences. Large language models, LLMs, they are designed to agree with you. So if you're looking to lose weight, they're going to push you pretty hard in that direction. They also sometimes don't know how to tell the difference between good information and bad information. And you know who does? Your doctor. I'm Dr. Sanjay Gupta, helping you live a better life.
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1: All right, we are back out here at Showtime Cards. It is Wild Card Wednesday, and we are pleased to be joined by the owner of Showtime Cards. His name is George Marsh. George,
2: yes.
1: You sound like you're out of breath, man. You've been out there playing some baseball
2: today? I think so, yeah. Coach is here, so I was showing him how I could do I'm actually kind of injured right now. I have a slight torn meniscus.
1: Oh, man.
2: Yeah.
1: What happened?
2: I don't. I think we're
1: out there trying to slide steal bases or something.
2: No sliding for me anymore. But we were doing some batting practice a couple of weeks ago, and I think I was just stepping in too much, you know, trying to launch these home runs, and I slight tear. I'm trying to get back in there, and he's here. We're probably going to go do a slight workout. We have a game today, but it looks like we might get some rain.
1: Yeah.
2: Yeah, so it's always, but it's so fun. I just don't want to give it up yet.
1: You're like me, man. When I was playing adult baseball, it was one of the top things in my life.
2: And right?
1: I didn't want to miss games and everything, you know?
2: Yeah.
1: I tore up my finger playing, but it was right at the end of the season, so I like missed the last three or four games.
2: Were you playing baseball?
1: Yeah, I tried to catch a ball and put my hand out to try to brace my glove coming in, and it literally just hit smack dab and popped my finger out.
2: I can see it, DK. It's a little.
1: Yeah, it's a little crooked.
2: Yeah.
1: It's a little crooked there.
2: Yep.
1: A little crooked.
2: A little.
1: Old baseball war injury.
2: Yep.
1: For sure.
2: Yeah.
1: George, obviously, you want to address what happened here. You guys were burglarized a couple weeks ago. What's the latest with that, and what happened that night here?
2: So what happened is we had a show that weekend, the 520 show. It's a big local show, the biggest one at the TCC. Tremendous show. It was a record show, record attendance, record in sales.
1: And that was right here in town?
2: Right here in town.
1: Oh, wow.
2: And there was a lot of cash going that day. So I was thinking it was something to do with cash. You know, I had sold a box, and it was over $15,000 in cash.
1: Wow.
2: So I was like, maybe someone's seen it, and then could, you know, follow us over here. But it happened that night or early the next morning. I got an alert on my alarm, which also goes to my house alarm, and I thought the wifey had let the dog out. And I looked over to her. It was like 3:30 in the morning. I was like, did you let the dog out? And she was like, no. And I was like, well, I thought you turned off the alarm. I just got an alert. She's like, no. And I looked again, and it's an alert. There's glass breakage and motion in the shop. I look at the cameras. They're in here. I'm watching them with duffel bags, and they're robbing my Wow. Oh, it was a horrible feeling. I mean,
1: Yeah.
2: So I grabbed a gun and headed down here. We called the police, and by the time we called, they did a tremendous job. They were already here. They were here within like 6-7 minutes.
1: Wow.
2: Police, yep. But those guys, if you see the footage, you know, going onto our Instagram page, you can see it. They were in and out in 60 seconds, like 62 seconds.
1: Oh, wow. That quick.
2: That quick. They had a sledgehammer. They just kind of pounded through. Got, you know, that took maybe 30 seconds, a minute. In and out, did their thing. They had everything plotted, planned, exactly what they were going to get, the highest, the best boxes, best cases, filled up their duffel bags, and off they went.
1: Wow.
2: Yep.
1: That stinks.
2: And it added up really quick. I mean, we're talking upwards close to 100,000 in product. Yeah.
1: Wow. And that's product that's not replaceable?
2: No. So a lot of it's, you know, product we hold for 5 years, a decade, as it always appreciates. Sealed product usually goes up, and we purposely hold it and then put it out there, and you can't. It's not replaceable. That's why it's so expensive.
1: Is that something that happens a lot in this industry? I mean, stores.
2: Now it is. Now it's an unfortunate trend that's been happening, and you see it all the time in Phoenix. There's a lot more stores up in Phoenix.
1: Right.
2: But I know three have been hit by similar instances. We don't know if it's the same people or not, but same type of deal. You know, a couple of guys with sledgehammers, duffel bags, in and out really quick. They get a getaway car. But they're going to get caught. You know, eventually, I know our investigators are doing a tremendous job. I stay in contact with her every day. She's asking me different questions. So it's, there's going to be clues. There's going to be footage. Someone knows something, and someone's gonna get caught.
1: So, I mean, obviously, I've seen the footage. There were cars driving by. You could see in the footage. If somebody happened to see something, who should they contact?
2: contact the police first. Okay. Contact the police. And if you want to stay anonymous, you know, you will stay anonymous.
1: And that's one. Is that 88 crime, the number, the normal police?
2: The 88 crime is exactly it. Yep.
1: Right.
2: They have a small reward. I have a personal reward of $5,000 cash. Hmm. So even if you want to contact them or contact us and, you know, we can talk somewhere, you know, anonymously. Hmm.
1: We've got the World Cup going on right now. J-Dub and I are talking about in the first segment. The stars are really lighting it up in this first week. Lionel Messi last night with his first career World Cup
2: hat-trick. Oh, what a tremendous, yeah.
1: Are you a big soccer fan?
2: Not as much. Every 4 years I become a soccer fan.
1: You're like me.
2: Just like all other Americans, exactly.
1: I tell the story. I was in college. And I stayed. It was the one summer I stayed back at SC to kind of spend the summer in Los Angeles. And I had this roommate, and he was from Cameroon. And he made it very clear to me, the World Cup is coming up, and the TV is good. Because I was one of those people that dominated the television, right? He's like, the World Cup is coming up, and the TV is going to be on soccer. We are going to be watching soccer. I was like, okay, whatever you say there, Quasi was there. I said, whatever you say, Quasi. And that was it, because this would have been probably the 90 World Cup.
2: 90.
1: So it was the one before they came here to the United States the last time.
2: Okay.
1: And I never even
2: was that the Mexico? No, Mexico was in the 80s. I think it was 84 World Cup. Yep.
1: So I'd never watched the World Cup until that summer because my TV was on it every day. And I was like, okay, I'll sit down and watch a few games. But I'd never – and to see – that was my introduction into really – I mean, I had played a little soccer growing up, but not a lot. That was really my introduction into what the game of football means worldwide to people that are coming to the United States to go to school from other countries.
2: Yeah, absolutely right. We have no idea what it's like globally.
1: Yeah.
2: It's tremendous. And we, you know – had you not had that, and you, your accent of him is perfect. I can almost envision him, you know. But you know, we really have no idea what globally how fanatic people are on the sport, and you know, and now you see the videos in Mexico and everything. You know, it's fun. You know, they're celebrating outside and the flags and the chants.
1: Yeah.
2: So it's pretty cool. You know, like I said, I'm cool with it. I'm down with it every 4 years, you know.
1: So now, is there a card market for soccer?
2: There is. There is. Yeah. There's a big one, too. They do – so, and there's a lot of different leagues that we don't know of. I mean, or some people do. You know, now it's kind of – there's the Premier League. There's La Liga. There's – every country has their own league, and they're huge, you know. And then there's your national teams, what's happening right now.
1: Right.
2: So, and they make cards for everything. The world Panini still has the rights for the World Cup for FIFA. So, and then this will be the last one because Fanatics already stole them away on the next one. As Fanatics has the basketball, baseball, and football. So they're basically dominate everything, which is tops.
1: So how far does that go back? Like, would there be a Messi card from when he was really young somewhere?
2: Yeah, his rookie Messi. Yeah, there is. I am not sure what his rookie card is.
1: Mega Cracks.
3: What year is that?
4: Yeah, it's
1: 2004.
4: It's like $1.5 million, I think, is the last somebody bought it for you.
2: Wow. Sounds right. Wow. Yep. And then Messi's, you know, it looks like he could go out on top. You know, he won it 4 years ago.
1: Right.
2: And he beat Mbappe. That was a tremendous game, you know. That was a great game, too. This year, I think Spain is favored with a young kid, Yamal.
1: Yeah.
2: Yep. So I believe they're a favorite, but who knows?
1: Do you know about Yamal, J-Dub? Is that, do you know much about that?
4: I mean, Spain obviously has had a 30-year history of producing some of the greatest midfielders and strikers in the game, and he's next in line.
2: Yeah, I think you're right. I think he might have just turned 18, but he's tremendous, that kid.
1: Well, he couldn't get him going on Monday when they drew against Cape Verde, probably one of the major upsets so far in the tournament that Cape Verde could hold Spain.
2: Nobody scored on that one. Is that the one?
1: Yeah.
2: Yeah.
1: 0-0 draw. Well, we were talking about that yesterday. There's been a lot of draws, but at least of late, a lot of the teams have been winning. But a lot of the stars we mentioned, obviously Messi with a hat trick. Harry Kane had a couple of goals today. Mbappe scored twice yesterday as well. The stars and Balogun from the United States, who I'm sure a lot of people maybe really didn't know because he's playing in his first World Cup for America. But he had the brace to open us up 4-1. As well. So like if somebody came in here right now, can they get soccer cards?
2: Uh-huh. They have one Prism FIFA, which is a Panini brand,
1: okay.
2: And it's the World to the World Cup.
1: Okay.
2: But yeah.
1: Okay, so we got a box here. What are we going to
2: We're
1: going to
2: start with this baseball. We should have done soccer. Maybe a next segment we'll do a little soccer. But this baseball just released today. So this is the Donruss.
1: You know that when I get a box that just released.
2: Yeah, you're lucky. You get the nice autographs.
1: You don't have your thing to open
2: no,
1: up the box.
2: Right? We almost sneaked. Could you give me a – yep. They're so tamper-proof, you know, now the boxes. They don't want them to reseal them.
1: Exactly.
2: And, you know, with the prices of – you know, and that's what I was telling the news when they were in here, like, do you think the popularity of sports cards has anything to do with? Absolutely, it does. Mm-hmm. You know, the popularity drives up the prices, and the prices brings in the bad guys. You know, the robbers wanting to steal and stuff. But you know, sometimes they also have to ensure them. They gotta seal them really tight, thicker wraps. Make sure people don't reseal them. Make them tamper proof on these boxes. So now you need some knives to cut them open. Yeah, let's look at these packs. They're
1: all
2: huge.
1: Right. Yep. Oh wow. We usually open up a pack of like seven. There's 15 cards.
2: 15 cards. This is Donruss, made by Panini. They have your case hits. They have the whammies, which is the big like bobblehead looking card. Mm-hmm. It's kind of cool.
1: All right.
2: Obviously, Ohtani's still dominating the market on this sport.
1: All right, so what do we? So where are we looking for specifically in this? Like, I got a Jersey Kings card. I just went through and got this. Looks like a thicker card here. Jersey.
2: Oh,
1: Kings.
2: That's nice. Yep.
1: Trey Yosevich from the Toronto Blue Jays.
2: Blue Jays. He was in the World Series.
1: Yeah.
2: He was a rookie last year. And that's a piece of his jersey. Usually,
1: oh, no, that's okay. Jersey.
2: Yeah,
1: card.
2: That's actually Jersey Kings. That's
1: right,
2: a piece
1: yeah.
2: of the jersey.
1: Oh wow.
2: See, and that's the rookie card RC. It's a nice foil card. That's a good one.
1: The baby blue Blue Jays
2: DK
1: jersey right
2: is the
1: there.
2: Luckiest. I'm telling you, every time he
1: every
2: even
1: time
2: said
1: I
2: it,
1: pop a box,
2: release,
1: every yep. time I pop a box, it's something really cool.
2: He gets
1: something
2: the really autograph. Cool. Now he gets a nice jersey. Trey Yosavage. People watched him really dominate in the World Series against the Dodgers.
1: Well, this is weird. They're upside inside
2: upside down.
1: Yeah,
2: I know.
1: Is that how they normally? I'm like,
2: no,
1: I'm like trying to figure
2: it's
1: out
2: horrible.
1: This like,
2: why are I know. I got a
1: so
2: Zach
1: I've got a lot
2: Ruth.
1: Of veterans in this group. I've already got an Ivan Rodriguez, a Randy Johnson, a Cal Ripken. Are there a lot more of the veteran cards?
2: They are.
1: In these boxes
2: so
1: here?
2: Panini doesn't have the rights for the MLB, so they use a lot of veterans and rookies. That's
1: okay.
2: all they can use.
1: Oh.
2: So I got a nice foil Jose Canseco. Speaking of veterans,
1: okay. Nice. I got Chase DeLauder from my tribe. Our top rookie in Cleveland this year, so I'll definitely want to keep that one for when he becomes a Hall of Famer at some point down the line. Ooh, Paul Skeens. I don't know
2: Paul
1: if it's not a rookie card, but it's a Paul Skeens second year card
2: yep.
1: right there.
2: That's nice.
1: Yeah.
4: What you're really
2: and
4: looking
2: I got
4: for
2: a
4: Mizorowski.
1: Say again? Oh,
4: what
1: yeah.
4: Mizorowski.
1: Right. Ooh,
4: Paul
1: I got
4: Skeens
1: the,
4: is last year.
2: yeah, right.
1: Year.
2: He's right.
1: So last
2: Mizzle's,
1: year.
2: Yeah, 100%.
1: Jacob Mizorowski struck out 15 Philadelphia Phillies the other night, throwing 105 miles an hour.
2: Over like 40 times, I think he clocked over 100.
1: Yeah,
2: it
1: yeah.
2: was insane.
1: What's the fastest pitch you've ever faced in a game?
2: Probably low 90s.
1: Low 90s?
2: Low
1: 90s. Okay.
2: You're not going around it, you know? It's just, yeah. It's even 80s is faster than one thinks.
1: Right,
2: yeah.
1: Yep. Exactly. All right, got a Byung-Young Kim from the 2001 Diamondbacks World Championship team. Gave up a couple of home runs, but still got his ring.
2: I got a nice James Wood logo.
1: Ooh, the young star from the Nationals.
2: From the Nationals. Yeah. 6'7", and he's got a lot of home runs.
1: Yeah, he's going to be fun to watch
2: he is.
1: Down the stretch for sure. Let's see. I don't. It's. We have not. I don't know that I've pulled any Arizona grads in any of my baseball ones yet. We'll have to see if we can get an Arizona grad at some point in one of those. All right, we're going to come back a little bit later. Maybe we'll open up some soccer. Do we have anything special going on at all today for
2: We
1: the
2: have
1: folks?
2: These, actually.
1: Okay, this box? Okay.
2: Yeah, these are normally $35. Okay. We have them on sale today, release date, the Dunruss plaster boxes, $24.99.
1: $24.99.
2: And then
1: we
2: always do baseball. We always do the special until Friday, so we allow today and tomorrow.
1: Okay, so you'll get 90 cards in this box. 90, so that's
2: and you'll
1: six
2: get
1: packs
2: one
1: of
2: autograph
1: 15.
2: Or memorabilia
1: okay.
2: per box.
1: Ah, nice. Awesome. Mm-hmm. DK on the sports tip, 520-848-1290 is the number. We're going to take a break. We'll come back with a whole lot more. Cricket is getting you home every 20 minutes on the 5. She's got your traffic and your weather.
5: 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With collisions that are reported, Prince and Flowing Wells and Prince in Valencia and Camino Verde, I-19 near Sarita Road northbound, I-19 approaching Sarita Road, a collision and backups. There is a flood advisory in effect until 5:45 today. 75 will be the overnight low, 100 tomorrow, and currently mostly cloudy and a 101 now. I'm Cricket with your Wildcats Radio 1290 traffic and weather
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9: 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The last time the ratings for the NBA Finals were this good, Michael Jordan was winning his sixth and final championship with the Chicago Bulls. 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I'm Chris Black.
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19: If you're caring for an aging parent, you may feel quite often that you're alone in what you're doing. But you're not, not by a long shot. According to a new report by the Pew Research Center, 10% of U.S. adults are caring for a parent over age 65. Millions more are caring for a spouse or partner 65 or older. Beyond the sheer numbers, this report, perhaps unsurprisingly, found a major difference in caregiver well-being between men and women. One psychologist we spoke to suggested thinking 5 years in the future and imagining where you are right now. Will you be glad you took something on or regretful that you didn't? You also need to cut yourself some slack, he said, especially women. Don't try to shoulder all of the burden by yourself. You might need to ask for help before you burn out. You'll be so glad you did. I'm Dr. Sanjay Gupta, helping you live a better life.
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1: 520-848-1290, 520-848-1290 is the number to get in on the program. You can call us at that number. You can text us at that number. We're coming to you live from Showtime Cards. It is Wild Card Wednesday. Come on in right now and get one of the Don Russ baseball card sets from Panini. These are 2026 baseball trading cards. This is a huge pack. It's got 15 cards in it. And you can get this normally $35.99. We're going to give it to you today for $24.99. So come on in and snag one of these boxes. I've got J-Dub. I'm going to open up another one here because I felt so lucky on that last one.
2: Hope you get a U of A player, DK.
1: I'd like to get one of our U of A guys in one of these. Ooh, wow. I got a couple. This is a vintage. This is Pi Trainer. From the Pittsburgh Pirates, David would love this, 1941.
2: Wow.
1: How about that? I've never heard of Pi Trainer, but he hit 50, that was his career. I'm sorry, not 1941, 1925. But he played in 1941 games. I was reading the wrong line. Walter Johnson was a force to be reckoned with in the 1925 World Series, crafting a 208 ERA while tossing three complete games. Washington may have swept if not for the hot-hitting Pi Trainer, sparking Pittsburgh to a seven-game triumph. The third baseman hit .346, two triples, and played impeccable defense on the hot corner. So Pi Trainer from 1925. That's a cool. I don't know that I've ever seen like a card that goes back this far. I mean, I've seen a lot of 1960s and 1950s, but I don't know that I've seen too many from the 1920s.
2: No Honus Wagners before. In there?
1: I don't think so. I got another Byung-Young Kim. That's two boxes, two Byung-Young Kims. Guy gave up a bunch of home runs in the World Series. Jose Canseco. Seems like a lot of these, I think I had a Jose Canseco in my other box. Dwight Gooden. Okay. I don't know why. Doc. So just to kind of explain to you what we were talking about in the last segment. So like this one card. So here's Matt Shaw. I got a Matt Shaw card here. Now when I go to my next card, it's upside down. So you have to constantly turn it over.
2: Yeah.
1: So my next card is Jacob Wilson. I don't know. I'm too old. That's confusing. Ooh, I got another legendary one here, J-Dub. Tony Lazzari from 1903. I'm wondering where they got pictures, these pictures.
2: Yeah.
1: Tony Lazzari, 19. Black and white cards. I don't think I've ever seen a black and white card before. Another Trey Yosevich. See, I'm getting duplicates here. I had Trey Yosevich in my other one, too. That was the one that we had the jersey. So now I've got the Trey Yosevich here. I'm going to show you. I got the Trey Yosevich jersey and the Trey Yosevich normal card. So there you go. Let's see what else. Roman Anthony from the Boston Red Sox. Oh, J-Dub.
2: What you got?
1: Jacob Mizorowski.
2: Nice.
1: I don't think that's a rookie card, though. I wish it was.
2: Well, I think this is his second year. This year's his second year. So.
1: Yeah, he was a rookie last year. But I got a Jacob Mizorowski card. We talked about that 15 strikeouts.
2: What if I told you he's currently first in ERA, first in Ks, and first in WHIP?
1: I would not think you were lying.
2: Yeah, no. He's literally leading every important category for Major League Baseball starting pitchers. Yeah.
1: Absolutely. So I think the major card I got in here is an Elite Series. This is a rookie card. Peyton Toll. I'm not sure who he plays for. Boston. He plays for the Red Sox. Peyton Toll says he played high school football and basketball. And apparently
2: he looks like a football player.
1: Yeah, Peyton Toll. There you go. So that's my major card.
2: Got a great mustache.
1: In that box right there. Plus the vintage cards. That's cool. We'll have to ask George about the vintage cards when he comes back and joins us again. 520-8. Go ahead, Jada.
2: Peyton Toll from Stillwater, Oklahoma.
1: Ah! Did he play at Oklahoma State?
2: I don't think so. I think he went to Texas.
1: Okay. There you go. Not surprising there. Is he, let me see,
2: TCU,
1: I don't even know.
2: Excuse me, TCU.
1: Is he in the big leagues now, or is he playing in the minor leagues?
2: This year he is 3-4 in the regular season.
1: Okay. Oh, so we got We got Road to the FIFA. Okay, so we got some FIFA cards we're going to be busting up here in our next hour. Really looking forward to that right there. All right, so we'll have to find out more. Basically, I always say if I get a card of some maybe someone I've never heard of, I will follow their career. So Peyton Toll might be a guy we have to – oh, wow, he's not – he's really young. He's like –
2: 23, yeah.
1: Yeah, he's in A-ball still. Okay, so he's – he has not arrived. He actually went to the University of Arkansas. So he's from Louisiana. I'm looking at Peyton Stovall. So
2: yeah, Toll is from is Stillwater. It said he was 4-3 this year in the majors is what I just saw on his MLB page.
1: Maybe I'm looking at the wrong one then. All right, 520-848-1290 is the number to get in on the program. We'll find out more about Mr. Peyton Toll.
2: I do
1: up.
2: Have some numbers for as far as soccer cards as you're, if you're interested.
1: Yes, please.
2: So they had a big auction just before the World Cup, and a Pele rookie card sold for about $1 million. It was the second highest ever, and
1: wow.
2: An Erling Haaland rookie card sold for $442,000, and Christian Pulisic's card went for $115,000. And these are the highest. Rookie cards, the Panini, like he said, who has the rights to the World Cup cards and to FIFA cards. The highest U.S. current player is $115,000 for Christian Pulisic's rookie card. And one of the guys everybody's got their eyes on, Erling Haaland, actually born in England, but I believe he plays for Holland. And he's an up-and-coming guy as well, and he's a card everybody's looking for, and obviously the greats like Pele and Maradona and Messi. Messi's card is the richest, went for $1.5 million.
1: That's crazy. $1 million for a card. the market for these things is just it's insane. What you can find. And
2: it's funny because we're talking about all the old baseball heads that you're pulling out of the thing, and I mentioned Honus Wagner. Listeners should remember, the reason Honus Wagner, his cards became famous was back in those days, there was tobacco, right?
1: Right,
2: with
1: the
2: cards.
1: Yeah.
2: And so what ended up happening was it was kind of a throwaway thing. Like, the cards were just a, tacked-on part of people buying tobacco. They just threw them away. And so Honus Wagner's card, because it was the first card to really, blow the doors off the card trade. I remember that when I was in, junior high or high school, when that they found it in an attic somewhere. It's because there were only two or three of them in the entire world. So the idea why diamonds are expensive, gold's expensive, the card trading industry, if you get those cards that are, 100 years old, DK, from one of the most famous players in the early days of a sport, but
1: right.
2: There's only two or three surviving ones that didn't get either thrown in the trash or burned or bent or tossed aside like it wasn't worth anything. Those people who kept those cards, those are the things that are worth a lot of money, or the ones that are super, super ultra rare, which is why it's smart that a lot of these boxes you're opening will have a one-of-one card, right? It'll have a card with a game-worn jersey or a signature, things like that. So creating rarity, and that's what makes the card super valuable. I've said it many times. I've got hundreds of Shaquille O'Neal rookie cards. They're all worth 10 cents because there were a million of them printed at the time.
1: Jeez. Oh, that's crazy. We were talking about just some of the teams that there's some of the cities, I should say, that opted out of the World Cup. And I found Tom Sadler was the president of the Arizona Sports and Tourism Association. Here's what he said back in 2018 when the Phoenix dropped out of the process. He said FIFA was not able to provide specific details on major unknowns that could result in major financial burden to our cities. That's why Phoenix was among a number of cities that dropped out, including Chicago and Detroit. Obviously, Chicago hosted a friendly a few weeks ago, but they are not one of the teams that's actually hosting any World Cup games. But regardless, the cities that have these games, the crowds have – I mean, the crowd last night, obviously, for Argentina, it was fun watching those people celebrate. And then the stadiums down in Dallas, we mentioned the Dutch – have been creating a lot of hoopla, and the Scottish have already drunk Boston out of all of their alcohol.
2: Yes, they have.
1: There you go.
2: My favorite in that same article is Rahm Emanuel, right, the mayor of Chicago at the time.
1: Right.
2: And he said, quote, "While I'm always eager to boost tourism, I'm not going to write a blank check that can fleece the taxpayers. So it was the same exact reasoning was all of the demands that were being made of the city's hosting for the FIFA World Cup 2026. There weren't a lot of details that some of the mayors decided. And like you said, that was 2018 that they took their name out of the bidding for those host cities.
1: Yeah, it was very similar to some, you know, back in 1994. The host cities posted cumulative losses between $5.5 billion and $9.3 billion. So sometimes it's great publicity for your town to have an event like this, but the actual costs that go in to having an event and hosting it can sometimes cripple a civic situation.
2: Well, think about it like this. Like, I don't know, obviously, the financial details, but if the Olympics are going to be hosted by a country and the Olympic Committee demands that all security will be paid for by the host country, as opposed to some negotiation where the Olympics themselves will handle some of that. I mean, I think that's more or less the situation. It's not about building a venue. It's not necessarily about, you know, having enough hotel rooms, because the host cities that are bidding already have a venue, already have enough hotel rooms. It's really more about the extracurriculars and how much, you know, FIFA is demanding of those cities and how much financial burden is put on those cities. And clearly, if some of the biggest cities in America took their names out of that process 8 years ago, DK, those people involved with those decisions decided, or pretty early on, that it might not be financially worthwhile for them to put in bids to host World Cup games.
1: All right, so the game that is about to get going right now, 4 o'clock start, this game is actually up in Canada today. That is Ghana and Panama playing at BOM Field, or Toronto Field, as they, I'm sure, would like to call it.
2: Do you know the Ghana history?
1: I do not know the Ghana history.
2: So Ghana, like, beat America, like, a billion consecutive times. Yeah, and so it's like Ghana, for the longest time, this was 20 years ago, Ghana was the bane of the U.S.'s existence in the World Cup. It seemed like every time they got in the World Cup, they faced Ghana and lost. Yeah.
1: Okay, jeez, wow. Uzbekistan and Colombia will play tonight. That game is down in Mexico City, where the tournament started a week ago. All right, DK on the Sports Tip, 520-848-1290 is the number. We'll have much more coming up for you in the next hour. Going to let you hear my interview with Levi Wallace. Had a chance to catch up with Levi. He held a camp here on Saturday for youths, longtime NFL player, 7 years in the league, now retired. We'll hear from Levi on how he learned how to run a camp and why it's important to really spread the message of football here to youngsters in Southern Arizona. That's straight ahead. 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
3: 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We've got a collision at Valencia and Camino Verde. Camino Verde and Valencia reported crash. Area of River Road near La Cholla, a reported brush fire. You might see fire crews in the area. I-19 near Sarita Road, a collision and a closure. Northbound I-19 closed near Sarita Road, and expect some backups. And for your weather, flood advisory till 5:45, 75 the overnight low, 100 tomorrow, and 100 now. I'm Cricket with your Wildcats Radio 1290 Traffic and Weather Together.
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19: A better life with Dr. Sanjay Gupta.
20: Eating a healthy diet is not only good for you physically, it can also keep your brain sharp as you age. According to a new study out of China, people who most closely followed the MIND diet slowed aging in key structures inside their brains by more than 2 years. The MIND diet is a combination of the Mediterranean diet, which we talk a lot about, and the DASH diet, which stands for Dietary Approaches to Stop Hypertension. All three of these diets are similar, but the MIND diet puts more of an emphasis on berries, beans, leafy green vegetables, fish, poultry, whole grains, olive oil, and nuts. You're not going to eat foods with a lot of saturated fat. We're talking cheese, butter, red meat, or anything fried. You really don't have to eat like this 100% of the time. That's the key. Just do the best that you can. I'm Dr. Sanjay Gupta, helping you live a better life.
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1: And we're coming to you live from Showtime Cards here on a Speedway, just a little bit east of Craycroft. It is Wild Card Wednesday. Stop on by, and we've got some boxes already broken up. It is the Panini Donruss baseball card set. 15 cards in a box, $35.99 normally. Today, you can get this box for $24.99. We've already busted some of these open. I got a Jersey Kings card of Trey Yosevich. I got one of my guy, Chase DeLauder, young outfielder in Cleveland. We've got some vintage cards. Pie Trainer of the Pittsburgh Pirates back in the day. Tony Lazzari, who played in New York. I believe he played, it does not say which New York team he played for.
2: Yankees. But, yeah, I saw earlier.
1: Was
2: yeah,
1: Yankees. Yankees? Yeah. Okay. Played for the Yankees, and we got an elite card of a young prospect coming up with the Red Sox now, Peyton Toll, who started the year in AAA, but is now back up with the big league club. So there you go. There's a lot of interesting cards that you can get. And we've also got a box here of 2025-26 soccer cards, the Donruss Soccer Series. And we're going to be busting those open with our guy Max coming up here shortly as well.
2: So,
1: as I think George, we talked about it before. He plays adult baseball, and he's dealing with a little bit of a knee injury, but he's with his trainer to see if he can give it a go tonight. So he's day to day. I guess we can categorize George as day to day, but he's going to see if he can give it a roll tonight for his team.
2: Is that the only like adult baseball league guy with trainers? Or is that a thing?
1: I think this might be his own personal trainer. I don't know if that's like a team trainer or anything.
2: DK.
1: Most of the adult

0: Erling Haaland. Let's hear some of what he did for Norway in their 4-1 win over Iraq.
1: Nusa wanted it. Nusa has it. Müller-Volta on the overlap. And there it is! Erling Haaland meets the World Cup. The World Cup meets Erling Haaland. A man made for a stage like this. And you just knew it wouldn't take him too long.
2: Iraq, they've been good. They've grown into the game. They've been brave. And you look at the match momentum there. A lot of the time it's...
1: Oh, they've been caught out there. A horrible error in the back. And guess who was around to pounce? Iraq plotted their own downfall. Because you don't want to do anything like that. When this man is around, this man is Erling Haaland.
0: But the big question, apparently, everybody's been asking, J-Dub, is Erling Haaland's jersey apparently says Brot on it. And everybody was asking, well, why, if his name is Erling, does his jersey say Brot Haaland on it? That's the question that people were asking yesterday for this young ponytailed star from Norway. Very interesting.
3: Yeah, and if you don't know his name, you should probably learn it. He's the fat. You know, Premier League is the best league in the world, and he's the fastest player in Premier League history to ever score 100 goals. He also, as I said earlier in the show, broke the Premier League single season goal scoring record when he was like 21 or 22. So he's had a few injuries along the way. I think he's about 25 now, but definitely one potentially DK. I mean, he could be the guy we're talking about 10 years from now as being the all-time goal scoring leader. He's a bucket, man. That guy can do anything he wants around, especially around the box. I mean, he's got to be like 6'4", 6'5", really strong, really, really quick feet, and just a really decisive when he gets the ball in that area, just knows where to put it.
0: Yeah, well, the Brot is actually a family name, which is why that is on his jersey. It's an ode to his mother. His mother's name, Gry Marita Brot, she was a track and field star, so he's got her name and his formal name on his jersey. Kind of, yeah, we see that a lot here in the United States for kids who have names. Their middle name might be a family last name as well, so that happens a lot over in Europe apparently as well.
3: Yeah, how about Rondé, right? It was Rondé Jefferson.
0: Rondé Hollis, yeah, exactly.
3: It was Rondé Jefferson all through high school, and then he added the hyphen in there when he wanted to honor his, I think, his mom's side of the family.
0: Yeah, Rondé Hollis Jefferson. So we have seen that before, for sure. 520-848-1290, 520-848-1290 is the number to get in on the program. I want to hear your thoughts on the World Cup as we complete. It started last Thursday, so we are now 1 week in to this event. We'll start to see teams playing their second game. Last Thursday, Team Mexico kicked it off. They will not play this week until, well, actually, they play tomorrow night. So they'll be on the night stage tomorrow, will Team Mexico. And then the United States will play on Friday during the day. So, J-Dub, I think a lot of people are going to be playing hooky. Well, if they have to work
3: right
0: on Friday. Friday is a federal holiday for a lot of folks, but there are a lot of companies that do not follow that holiday. So, you know, I think that for those, if you work in one of those companies, you have a reason now to play a little hooky in the afternoon and watch some World Cup.
3: You know, I think it was about 6 years I spent backing cricket up with doing traffic and weather around the building, and now that's our own David Dragon Ball Amada's job. So when there is a holiday like Friday, DK, Dragon Ball gets to be in the building.
0: Yes.
3: Fortunately for him, the game starts at noon, so he does have a chance to watch.
0: He's got
3: the
0: that
3: game.
0: Window.
3: The one person that will be in the building here Friday will have an opportunity to watch it. It'll be in that window where he doesn't have to do traffic.
0: There you go. 12, and these games are quick. You know, they're over in about 2 hours, so it's not
3: depends how much rolling around on the ground is.
0: That's
3: done,
0: true.
3: Really. Yeah.
0: That's true. We haven't seen a lot of that. We haven't seen a lot of guys. Fake flopping and that kind of thing.
3: About 20 years ago, 15 years ago is really, really bad. And I think they've done a really good job. You know, kudos to FIFA and the organizing committee about punishing players who do exaggerate over the top to try to get a card for the opponent, right?
0: Right.
3: They've turned it into kind of a flopping.

0: thing, where if you do roll around on the ground and it's shown that you really weren't, there wasn't much contact at all and you're embellishing it, they will penalize the person rolling around on the ground, which obviously de-incentivizes players from doing that. So you don't see that quite as much.
1: All right. Has Cricket joined us?
2: Hello.
1: Hello, Cricket. How are you?
2: Good. How are you?
1: So I know, Cricket, I know you do not have your United States soccer jersey, but I know your niece is a huge soccer player. Is she following the World Cup?
2: I think she probably has to.
1: Okay.
2: Because of Dad.
1: because Dad is a big time.
2: Yes.
1: So do they have jerseys?
2: Well, they probably have their team jerseys, I guess you would say,
1: but not,
2: right?
1: But not yet. See, we'll see. That might be the perfect. This is your brother's daughter, correct?
2: Is that this is my sister's daughters that play
1: your
2: soccer.
1: Your sister's daughter.
2: Yeah.
1: Okay. So if you want to celebrate your sister's husband for Father's Day,
2: mm-hmm.
1: Maybe get him a nice USA soccer jersey.
2: Where
1: there you
2: at?
1: Go. I'm giving you Father's Day tips. Although I don't know, do people buy gifts on Father's Day? I don't know if it's like a gift giving.
0: How about a Brut Holland jersey?
1: Brut Holland jersey. If he's a fan of Norway, right?
0: Sure. Or a fan of good goals.
1: What country do your folks go back to? Cricket, do you know?
2: I don't know about his family. I don't really even know about my family. I don't even really know.
1: Can you trace your family back to the old country?
2: Maybe.
0: Most of us can trace our families back to many old countries.
1: If there's an old country to trace them back to.
2: Exactly.
0: multiple old countries in general.
1: Multiple old countries. All right, it is that time of the day. Cricket's got quotes.
2: Here's proof that if you live long enough, anything is possible.
1: Here's proof that if you live long enough,
0: you know,
1: anything is possible.
0: That sounds like something somebody like Betty White would say.
2: That is actually Barry Manilow said that, and it's his 83rd birthday today.
0: That's awesome.
1: Is that right?
2: Yes. Yeah,
0: so happy birthday,
1: Barry. Oh, I love Barry Manilow.
2: So I thought that was super appropriate.
0: Oh, yeah.
1: Wow.
2: Proof if you live long enough, anything is possible.
1: See, that might be, now we might have, that might lead to my question of the day. I don't have a question of the day yet.
2: Oh.
1: What is your favorite Barry Manilow song? Go. Cricket, go. Your favorite Barry Manilow song.
2: I'm so bad with titles and lyrics. Is it like, Here We Made It, or like looks like we made it. Okay, yeah, that one.
0: Well, there's like
1: left each other on the way to another.
0: There's like Copacabana, right?
1: Copacabana.
0: And then there's Mandy.
2: Mandy.
0: Yeah, that was a big one.
2: Is that a banger?
1: A lot of.
0: That was a big one. That was a big banger for old Barry.
2: I'd love to hear Dub say banger.
0: Yeah, it was a banger.
1: You know,
0: for
1: my
0: sure.
1: favorite.
2: Yeah.
1: My favorite. Let's hang on to what we've got. Don't let go, girl. We've got a lot of love between us. Hang on, hang on, hang on to what we've got. To what we've got. You did it.
0: I like that song. I write those songs. Remember that one?
1: I write the songs that make the whole world
0: sing. Like that one.
1: Yeah. All right.
0: That's a good song.
2: That's good.
1: There we go. All right. I may actually make that. Our question of the day, what is your favorite Barry Manilow song? How old is he, 81? 83 years old.
2: Mm-hmm.
1: He's young. I thought, he's young. He's kind of my dad. He's a little bit younger than my father. So he's probably born in about 1943 or 44 or so. 43, actually. So congratulations. Happy birthday, Barry Manilow. One more time with that quote, Cricket, please.
2: Here's proof that if you live long enough, anything is possible.
1: Now, because this is the second time we've done a musical artist. This is not, is that from a song or that's just a quote?
2: As far as my research, it's not from a song, but it's something that he said.
0: That sounds like something you would get as like an award getting when you're a little older in life.
2: Yeah. I don't think it's part of a song, though.
1: Okay. All right. There we go. Here's proof that if you live long enough, anything is possible.
2: Or as my grandma would say, here's proof that if you live long enough, something will get you. Something's going to get you.
1: All right. Cricket's grandma, ladies and gentlemen. She's here all week. Please tip her.
2: Ba-dum-bum.
1: Right. She's getting you home every 20. It looks like it might rain over here on the east side as well. I see dark clouds.
0: That's raining at my house, apparently.
1: Oh, wow. All right.
0: And we've been looking. Cricket and I have been looking out the back. South from here is very dark.
2: Yeah. It looks scary.
1: Okay. There we go. That time of year. That time of year, maybe a little earlier than normal, but it's starting to happen here. Cricket getting you home every 20 minutes on the fives with your traffic and your weather.
2: 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Collisions reported I-10 near Picacho Peak on eastbound I-10 near Picacho. Backups there, we've got a collision eastbound I-10 near 6th Avenue. On our surface streets, Oracle north of Drachman, Valencia, and Camino Verde. And also some usual backups westbound on Ajo at Mission, and expect those slowdowns on Alvernon at Grant with road work. Flood advisory till 5:45. 75 the overnight low, 100 tomorrow, and mostly cloudy, rain in some areas, 100 now. I'm Cricket with your Wildcats Radio, 1290 Traffic and Weather Together.
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19: Eating a healthy diet is not only good for you physically, it can also keep your brain sharp as you age. According to a new study out of China, people who most closely followed the MIND diet slowed aging in key structures inside their brains by more than 2 years. The MIND diet is a combination of the Mediterranean diet, which we talk a lot about, and the DASH diet, which stands for Dietary Approaches to Stop Hypertension. All three of these diets are similar. But the MIND diet puts more of an emphasis on berries, beans, leafy green vegetables, fish, poultry, whole grains, olive oil, and nuts. You're not going to eat foods with a lot of saturated fat. We're talking cheese, butter, red meat, or anything fried. You really don't have to eat like this 100% of the time. That's the key. Just do the best that you can. I'm Dr. Sanjay Gupta, helping you live a better life.
11: He's got ties. He's got socks. 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
1: 520-848-1290. 520-848-1290 is the number to get on the program. You can call us at that number. You can text us at that number. You can hear the rustling of headsets here. That's because Max is joining us. He is George Mari's assistant. Can we call you his assistant?
22: I mean, you can call me whatever you'd like.
1: What do you like to be called, Max?
22: Probably just Max is good.
1: Just Max. And what's your last name again, Max?
22: Guter.
1: Guter, that's right. Max Guter. Max joins us now. And Max, how long have you been, you got handed the soccer duty today. How long have you been a soccer fan?
22: I mean, probably the same as George, every 4 years.
1: So you are an every 4 year person.
22: Yeah, well. I'm not a huge soccer guy.
1: Not
22: a huge soccer
1: guy.
22: Okay,
1: well, we're going to open some boxes. So what do we got here? Tell us what we got.
22: Donruss, this is a good box. Okay. Looking for Kaboom, probably the best set you can get of card. Kaboom.
1: Okay. Yep. Kaboom, is that just the name for soccer specifically, or
22: that's like all sports? Like a Kaboom card's like a big chase card.
1: I see. Cool. All right. Well, let's open that up and see what we got in there for sure.
22: Yeah. Anytime the World Cups, soccer cards go crazy. Like my friend who was at a show said that they've never seen so many soccer cards be sold.
1: Is that right?
22: Yeah. So just because I don't do it doesn't mean you don't see it change, you know?
0: Well, you got these are some pretty popularity thick cards. Hit its height, right?
22: Yeah, exactly.
1: So are all the Donruss, because we just did the baseball, are all of the Donruss sets 15 cards generally or no?
22: I guess so. I wouldn't say. I think it's...
1: Because that's a lot.
22: Like 4 to 8.
1: Yeah. Generally, we don't get it 15 cards, but today we're getting these boxes with 15 cards. I like it. The more cards, the merrier, right?
22: Of course.
1: If I could learn how to open these packages. All right, so... All of these have Messi on the front, the greatest player.
22: Yeah, and they got on the front right here. It's Road to FIFA Cup, so it's a part of like they've all the past products in the past like few months have been all this directed towards the cup. So,
1: all right, did you watch last night?
22: Of course, it's different when it's every 4 years. The World Cup's awesome.
1: Exactly.
22: Yeah.
1: Exactly. All right, so this is what I've got in my Road to the World. No, explain this to me. I don't know why this is the first time that I've seen them. Maybe it's what Donruss does, but like I get one card this way.
22: I don't think anyone loves that.
1: Is that a Donruss thing?
22: No, it's
1: your Panini's thing. They put the cards upside down.
22: Topps does it too. It's honestly, I think it's just them just printing and putting it.
1: Throwing these boxes together. Okay, so I got Federico Valverde. Now, JW, you'll have to tell us because I don't know any of these guys.
0: I've already talked about all the soccer players that I know.
1: Okay. Federico Valverde.
22: Yeah, like I know some.
1: Uruguay. Okay, we got him. Nuno Mendes from Portugal. Let's see. He's a forward. All right, so there you go. Let's see. Now, upside down. Darwin Nunez from Uruguay. So we've gotten two guys from Uruguay. So now let me ask you that question, because again, you've got Like, how many is this? Everybody on Uruguay, you think, have a card?
22: For sure.
1: Yeah, yeah, yeah.
22: For sure. Okay. I would assume no less than like 85% of the team. You know what I mean? Maybe like one or two players.
1: See, so already I've gotten my first four cards. It's two guys from Portugal and two guys from Uruguay. So I got Nuno Mendes and Pedro Neto are my two guys from Portugal. If you're listening and you know any of these guys or you're fans of any of these guys, give us a call, 520-848-1290. I'd love to hear from you. I want to pull some Mexico card. Let's see if I can get somebody. Rocco Vada. That's a cool name. Rocco Vada from the Republic of Ireland. Now, this is a rated rookie card here. So it's got the shiny edge on that. So he must
22: It's different, yeah.
1: He must be new. So let me ask you this question. This is road to the World Cup. So would this mean that this is his first year playing for Ireland in the World Cup? What makes him a rookie. All right. We'll clear that up. Okay, so Sadio Mane from the Senegal. They played, I think that was the team that that played yesterday and they lost.
22: And usually, so the difference in this road to FIFA, these cards is that you're seeing all the, like, it's all the cup.
1: Right.
22: Like, the sets prior are them on their teams and...
1: Right.
22: Yeah.
1: But these are with their national teams.
22: Yeah.
1: Okay. Andreas, I don't even know how to pronounce, Schlerderapo from Norway. Messing that up for sure. All right, now some of these look different. Now I'm getting to the back of this. I've got a...
22: Should have some inserts here.
1: Zero gravity. Now what's a zero gravity?
22: It's just an insert.
1: Okay, so that's Gabriel. Gabriel from Brazil. I love when they just have one name. He must be good. He only has one name.
22: Have to, right?
0: Yeah, you got
22: to
0: earn that. You don't just you don't just show with one name day one. You got to earn that.
1: We got some throwbacks here. Franz Beckenbauer from Germany. That's
0: classic.
1: A throwback.
0: Yeah, he was great.
1: Yeah, that's a classic. One of the best ever right there. In fact, he was one of the ones, I think, Franz Beckenbauer, when I talked last week, I was watching there was a show about the rise of the North American Soccer League in the 1970s and some of the foreigners that came over to play, like Pelé, and Franz Beckenbauer was one of those guys that came over to play here in the United States back in the 1970s. So that's kind of cool there. All right, so now Net Marvels. This is almost like a superhero type card. Net Marvels.
0: Sounds like
22: those are my
0: goalkeepers.
22: Favorite. Yeah,
1: Ricardo Pepe. Now Pepe. Okay, he's American. Ricardo Pepe. Okay, so we got a team American. We finally got somebody from the United
22: That's
1: States.
22: That's probably my favorite insert out of these
1: of the Net Marvels.
22: Yeah, because it's like a comic.
1: Yeah. Right. Yeah. It's got a background, cool background there for the for Ricardo Pepe. Cool. Awesome. All right, so we'll put that one aside. Let's see. Who else do we got here? We've got Isaac Price from Northern Ireland. So, wait, is there an Ireland and a Northern Ireland? We've got Northern Ireland and Republic of Ireland. I don't think those are two different teams, but maybe. He's got a rated rookie card there, so he's a young player as well. Marcus Thuram from France. I've not heard of him. Edric Minhevar from Honduras. Nico Paz, yeah, he played last night, Argentina. He's pretty good, I think. He's a good one, right, J-Dub? Nico Paz?
0: Yeah.
1: Did he score last night?
0: I think so, I think he did.
1: I think I remember why I heard that name potentially from last night. Look at me, look at my scorecard. No, actually he did, because Messi scored all the goals. but I do remember, I think he came in, I think he was the guy that subbed in for
0: Messi. Yeah.
1: That's why I remember the name. I think he subbed in for Messi at the end of the game. All right. And Luis Suarez from Colombia. So there you go.
0: Yeah, Suarez is, you know, one of the greatest of the last 20 years. He's had some controversy as well along the way. But yeah, he and Messi played many, many years together. And he came over and helped Miami come to the win the title. So he's been playing with Messi more recently
1: Suarez.
0: In America. But yeah, Suarez is a great striker, one of the best modern strikers.
1: Do you have a United States jersey
22: for soccer?
1: Yeah. Do you have any paraphernalia? No.
22: I have nothing.
1: Okay.
22: Do you?
1: No. Do I? No, I don't. See, we need to get some. We need to get some. All right. Let's open up his pack. We'll see.
22: Sadio Mane.
1: Sadio Mane. I had a Sadio Mane.
22: Didn't I?
1: I thought I had a Sadio Mane too.
22: Manuel Ugarte.
1: All right. Manuel Ugarte.
22: Here we go. Look, little Ronaldo.
1: Oh, yeah. See, I had a Sadio Mane right there. Is my Sadio Mane the same as yours?
22: It's the exact, it's the same. Exact we same got product. Ronaldo here.
1: Ronaldo! Cristiano Ronaldo!
22: That's you. Right. Yeah.
1: That's a good one. Is this Ronaldo's last World Cup?
0: Yeah, yesterday, Ronaldo became the oldest player to ever start a World Cup game as a striker. So he's 41, I think. He's like 2 years older than Messi.
1: And what I noticed was when Messi tied the record last night for most goals ever, Mbappe's only like 2 goals behind him.
0: Yeah, well, Mbappe won the Golden Boot last World Cup in 2022. So yeah, he had 8 goals in his first. Is, you know, it's only 16 guys. I mean, 16 is the most ever scored in the history. This is Messi's 5th. I know that you know, Cristiano Ronaldo was on pace, but I think it's been 5 or 6 matches since he got a goal.
1: So that's not going to be a record, because Mbappe's probably got maybe two World Cups left.
0: Here's how it's going to go. Messi's going to break it, and Mbappe's going to break it again, and Erling Haaland is going to break it way beyond where it's right now. So yeah, I mean, that's the pace.
1: So the guy he tied, how long is that record? How long ago?
0: Not long. Like 15 years ago, I think.
1: Okay,
0: yeah,
1: so maybe two or three World Cups ago.
0: Yeah, it was like 2014, I think, is when that record was set. Yeah.
1: All right. Who else do you have there?
22: I got Maximilian. I'm not sure of the last name.
1: Max got Max.
22: I got me. Let's see. Gabriel Martinelli.
1: All right. Well, Maximilian plays for Germany, so he might be pretty good. Gabriel. All right.
22: Brazil.
1: Is he one? Is he? No, he's got.
22: So they got some optic in here too. So this Donruss is also has got optic cards in it. So he's got a little that you can see the difference on just the base, right?
1: Yeah.
22: Yeah, the stock. Got like a chrome stock on it. I don't know, man. Warren, Zaheer, Emery.
1: All right.
22: Oh, it looks like I'm killing it. I got Messi, too.
1: Oh, wow.
0: I don't think that's allowed. I don't think you're Dominators. Allowed to have Cristiano Ronaldo and Messi in the same pack. I don't think that works like that.
1: You got Messi.
22: I mean, I don't think
1: Ronaldo
22: you'd ever complain if you were opening
1: the same pack. that's a lucky draw there.
22: Yeah, that's a good pack.
1: Holy mackerel.
0: It's just that no conversation has divided sports more than who's better, Messi or Ronaldo, in the last 10 years. So they keep separating.
22: Wait, you think?
1: So is that?
22: I don't know. I'd say the LeBron Jordan's got to be more.
0: Hey, guys, what's more popular, soccer or basketball?
22: Well, it's international. That's what you're doing is unfair.
0: The answer is soccer, yeah.
22: Hugo Bolden.
1: All right. That's that. What teams he play for? Hugo is from Sweden. Okay.
22: We got Northern Ireland, Justin Devaney.
0: Yeah, neither of the two Irish teams made the World Cup this year.
1: Okay, so there is two. There's Northern Ireland and Republic of Ireland.
0: Yeah, that's a long conversation.
1: My gosh.
0: Yeah.
1: So neither of the Irish teams made it?
0: No, they did not make qualifying.
1: That's why there was so much alcohol in Boston for the Scottish.
22: I don't think these last four are anything to write home about.
1: There you go. Oh, I wanted to ask you real quick, Max, before we head to break. So we got in our baseball set, we've got some vintage cards. I don't know that I've ever seen these vintage black and white cards like this. Is that common, or how often do you get those in
22: it's
1: some of
22: probably,
1: these packs?
22: I mean, what did you see? Like, did you get one in every pack?
1: Well, they were in separate packs. We opened two packs. Yeah, there was one.
22: So
1: in
22: you
1: each
22: got
1: pack.
22: One in each pack.
1: One in each pack, yeah.
22: I think it's probably a throwback that they did for some legends in this new set. Yeah, I don't think it's got to be new to this specific product.
1: Yeah, because I don't think that I've ever
0: seen. Yeah, those just came out today, right?
1: Yeah. Yeah, I don't think I've ever seen black and whites like that before. It's really cool. All right. Well, Max, hey, appreciate you opening up a Road to the World Cup box with us. And are you gonna take your two hot cards with you?
22: I think they're yours.
1: Oh, they're mine. Okay,
22: they'd
1: I
22: have
1: get to
22: be.
1: Keep them. Okay,
22: yeah.
1: I get to keep those messy cards. I'm gonna put that in maybe in a case and
22: you may
1: that
22: as
1: in my
22: well,
1: office
22: right?
1: There,
22: yeah,
1: right?
22: Yeah.
1: All right, Max.
22: All right.
1: Always great talking to you.
22: Yes,
1: been
22: sir.
1: To any shows?
22: Always.
1: You've been to a show
22: cards
1: lately?
22: Cards are crazy. Dude, cards are always hot. Right, Hottest they've been every time I keep saying it, but they are.
1: Yeah. There you go. All right, cricket is getting you home every 20 minutes on the fives with your traffic and your weather. We've got your Westwood One BetMGM top plays coming up for you as well.
2: From the Cruz and Associates Personal Injury Attorneys Traffic Center, it's Wildcats Radio 1290 Traffic and Weather together. With collisions that were reported, Oracle south of Grant Road, also at a wreck at Valencia and Camino Verde. Eastbound I-10 approaching 6th Avenue. A collision, some slowing on eastbound I-10. As you approach 6th Avenue, backups westbound Ajo Way at Mission, westbound Ajo at 6th Avenue for slowing. Rain, I-19 near Irvington. A flood advisory in effect until 5:45. 75 the low, 100 tomorrow and mostly cloudy and about 100 now. I'm Cricket with your Wildcats Radio, 1290 traffic and weather together.
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23: 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Earlier in the day, France's Kylian Mbappe scored two goals as France beat Senegal 3-1 in Group I. The U.S. men's national team's next game is Friday against Australia. I'm Adam Abdallah.
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7: Eating a healthy diet is not only good for you physically, it can also keep your brain sharp as you age. According to a new study out of China, people who most closely followed the MIND diet slowed aging in key structures inside their brains by more than 2 years. The MIND diet is a combination of the Mediterranean diet, which we talk a lot about, and the DASH diet, which stands for Dietary Approaches to Stop Hypertension. All three of these diets are similar, but the MIND diet puts more of an emphasis on berries, beans, leafy green vegetables, fish, poultry, whole grains, olive oil, and nuts. You're not going to eat foods with a lot of saturated fat. We're talking cheese, butter, red meat, or anything fried. You really don't have to eat like this 100% of the time. That's the key. Just do the best that you can. I'm Dr. Sanjay Gupta, helping you live a better life.

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1: 520-848-1290. 520-848-1290 is the number to get on the program. You can call us at that number. You can text us at that number. I've got a sweet deal I'm going to tell you about coming up for you. That will be on Friday. Again, we'll have a show tomorrow. We're not sure exactly how long that show is going to be.
2: You want to update?
1: Tomorrow. Let's get an update on what's happening with the College World Series.
2: 0-0, Georgia, Oklahoma, and bottom of the second.
1: All right. So if Georgia wins, we have a full show tomorrow. If Oklahoma wins and there is a game tomorrow, I'm assuming, and we do not know the start time, there can be at least one game, but not two tomorrow. I would imagine they would probably play that game in the evening, which means that we would have, and that start, the broadcast would start at 3:40 tomorrow. So we would have a short show of about 40 minutes for you tomorrow leading into that game seven. North Carolina won earlier today. We'll talk a little bit more about that coming up in the 5 o'clock hour. One guy, though, who's absolutely been killing it the last few weeks in Major League Baseball has been the new star of the Chicago Cubs. His name is Pete Crow Armstrong, and he had one heck of a game on Monday night.
3: It's a little rare, Ron, to need only the single to complete the cycle.
4: Well, he's done it backwards. Homer, triple, double. I've never seen that before.
3: Here's the 1-1. Swinging a line drive, base hit, right center field. He has done it. Pete Crow Armstrong has hit for the cycle. Listen to these fans.
4: And the fans are loving them some Pete Crow Armstrong here at the Friendly Confine.
3: Standing ovation. Play ready to resume. Throw to first, and he just got picked off. He gets picked off and still gets a standing ovation.
1: Pat Hughes with the call on the Chicago Cubs radio network. Pete Crow Armstrong hits for the cycle and then promptly gets picked off of first base. One of the funniest tweets I read was Pete Crow Armstrong hitting for the cycle and getting picked off right after that is so on brand for Pete Crow Armstrong. He's still a young player. We've been talking a lot about young players. He's still a young player. He makes some mistakes sometimes, but man, is he hitting the baseball right now. Let me give you the numbers. Pete Crow Armstrong, the last 15 games, is hitting .453 with a .920 slugging percentage, and he's hit 7 home runs and has 14 extra base hits over that stretch. There is nobody hotter right now in Major League Baseball than Pete Crow Armstrong.
2: He got off to a bit of a slow start this year, too. I mean, it was last year, I think, he kind of burst onto the national scene. 31 home runs last year, DK, and I think he was, among the league leaders in batting average towards the end. 276 is his average this year, so it's been this stretch recently which has pushed that up, but unbelievable. And obviously he's known for his speed, and that's what he's really known for in the outfield. So
1: yeah,
2: you'd think a guy with a lot of speed like that, maybe keep your eye on the pitcher, don't get picked off.
1: And he's got, they've got him on a pretty good long-term deal. I'm not sure if he signed it this year or last year, 6 years, $115 million for that young star. I mean, those are the kind of deals the Indians used to sign back in the days with their long. They bought out their arbitration years so they could make a little bit more early on to get a little bit more of a friendlier deal on the front side. Cubs kind of did that with Pete Crow Armstrong.
2: Yeah.
1: The way he's playing right now, he might outplay that contract real quick.
2: It's one of those escalating MLB contracts too, right? So he makes $10 million a year now. He'll make $30 million a year when the contract is in its final season.
1: We'll see. It may not be quite that much, but it'll be more for sure.
2: He'll probably renegotiate before that, yeah.
1: Probably have to. All right, so let's place a bet on Pete Crow Armstrong tonight.
5: 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Keep flexing at the dish, PCA. On Wednesday, the sizzling Cubs center fielder takes on Colorado Sean Sullivan. A pitcher is allowed a 333 batting average of lefties. Only a day removed from hitting for the cycle and batting well north of 400 this month. Give me Pete Crow Armstrong over 1.5 total bases, no matter the juice. Bet smarter and beat the books. 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
1: All right, so you know I'm a little bit weary. I'm a little bit weary on doing the when guys his runs, hits, RBIs tonight is 2.5. It's 2.5. A lot of times, in most instances, it's 1.5. I'm a little bit leery about the 2.5 generally, but as hot as Pete Crow Armstrong is, and especially at +110, so we got a chance to get positive money out of that tonight. I think I might have to go with Pete Crow Armstrong at home tonight. Over 2.5 runs, hits, and RBIs. Now, last night we lost. We had Yordan Alvarez against his old teammate, Framber Valdez, as the Tigers and the Astros were hooking up. We had Yordan Alvarez over 1.5 runs, hits, RBIs, and he ended up only going 1-for-5, didn't score a run, didn't drive in a run. So we lost on that bet right there. But Pete Crow Armstrong tonight, we'll do it. We'll take the 2.5 runs, hits, RBIs for a chance to make some money.
2: Well, like tonight. You said, I mean, he's been so hot lately. There's only two games in his last seven that he didn't hit the over the 2.5 mark.
1: Also, you know, I like to take I like to give you a DK's top play when we have a local team going, and we do have the Mercury going tonight at home against the Aces. Now, you'll remember the Mercury beat the Aces early in the year by 30 points to open up this season. Things have not gone that well since then. In fact, our guy, Nate Tibbetts, might have had the shortest post-game press conference that he's ever given the other night. In fact, we'll let you hear that coming up in the 5 o'clock hour. I think it was exactly 1 minute long after their loss the other night. They've lost two in a row again after they had won two in a row following their six-game losing streak. They've got the Aces at home tonight who are playing Aces basketball. They're 10-4. Asia Wilson is averaging 26 points and 9 rebounds. So it's Las Vegas minus 6.5 tonight. Your over-under is 171.5. In this ball game, we had the Mercury getting 6.5 against the Valkyries. We were able to win on that. Do we take the Mercury tonight, J Dub, and the 6.5 points against the Aces at home? They haven't played well at home or on the road, but they really haven't played well at home this year.
2: Yeah, the only injury is Sammy Witt comes out for the Mercury. Looks like there's quite a few people out for the Aces, but I don't know. Asia Wilson. It's tough to imagine that matchup. I just think that that team as a whole is just playing very, you know, very purposeful as a unit over the past 3 or 4 years. So it's tough. It's tough. It is in Mortgage Matchup Center. So they have that going for them. Best fans in the WNBA. But, yeah, I don't know. It's a three-game losing streak for the Mercury.
1: Yeah.
2: They haven't, you know, it's one of those situations where they've looked okay and they're just struggling really down the stretch. Stopping teams. That was the case against the Sparks last time out. I think that game went to overtime, and they got blown out in the overtime period. So late game, they're struggling.
1: Yeah, we'll see. We'll do it. We'll take it. I'm going to go with our Mercury tonight. I'm going to take the Mercury and the 6.5 points tonight. So that is your DK top play.
2: Your top
1: tonight.
2: Play is Nate Tibbetts over 1 minute 15 second post game press conference.
1: Let's hope they give him a reason to talk for more than 1 minute tonight.
2: Yeah, win over the champs, I think, would do that.
1: Aces. Yeah, absolutely. All right, so we got Pete Crow Armstrong over 2.5 runs, hits, RBIs at +110, and I'll have to see exactly what the line is on the game tonight in terms of the Mercury and getting the 6.5 points against the Aces. That is a 7 o'clock, and that is one of the games in the Commissioner's Cup tonight. So a chance for the – I think they've played a little bit better in the Commissioner's Cup games than they have in some of the other ones. So maybe that'll be something to write home about today. All right, DK on the sports tip, 520-848-1290, 520-848-1290 The 6.5 is at -115. So actually, it looks like, yeah, 6.5 plus 6.5 at -115. So the better bet in terms of money is to take the Aces minus. I'd have thought that that had been a plus bet for tonight's game, but it's not. -115.
2: So the Aces are 5-1 in Commissioner Cup games. This year. So I think somebody already qualified, right? Like for the finals.
1: Right.
2: So they're chasing a finals bid, and the Phoenix Mercury are 2-4 in Commissioner Cup games.
1: Well, that's two of their four wins.
2: Yeah, no. Yeah. I mean, two of the four, they obviously are playing up. There's a little bit of bonus money involved in those games if you get to the finals. So, but definitely the Aces look like they're looking to make it to that midseason tournament and try to bring that trophy home as well.
1: There we go. All right, 2 hours in the books. DK on the Sports Tip. Also, coming, well, before we go to break, I do have your question of the day up, and it is about Barry Manilow. So head on over to Wildcats 1290 right now and vote in our poll. It is Barry Manilow's 83rd birthday today. Do I hear Barry Manilow music in the background? Yeah. Happy birthday, Barry. Yeah. What was the, was it Fast Times at Ridgemont High? Was that the one where the, that birthed the line, does Barry Manilow know you rated his, oh no, that was, I think that was the one. What was the one where they were in the,
2: no, it was,
1: the Breakfast
2: yeah,
1: Club?
2: Yeah, it was,
1: no,
2: yeah,
1: it was the Breakfast Club.
2: It was Breakfast Club, yeah. Said to the principal, right?
1: To Vern. I think Vern it was. Does Barry Manilow know you rated his wardrobe? All right, so I gave you, so his top four songs, I'm not sure rated by who, but I gave you the top four songs. You can head over to Wildcats 1290 right now and vote. Can't Smile Without You, Copacabana, Looks Like We Made It, which you just heard Jada play there, and Mandy. Of those four songs, and if you want to write one in, feel free to write one in. Of those four songs, which one is your favorite Barry Manilow song? Our guy Buzz Jackson, who's on the air right now over at Kim FM. 98.7? I should know this. I work for the company. 98. I think it's 98.7. I never know the numbers, all the numbers. Buzz Jackson chimes in and says, Barry sang the You Deserve a Break Today jingle for McDonald's. Do you remember? I don't remember. I remember him doing that. I don't remember how it sounded, though. You Deserve a Break Today, and Buzz Jackson says that's his favorite Barry Manilow song. Barry Manilow singing the You Deserve a Break Today jingle for McDonald's back in the day.
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6: 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Park Avenue closed Ajo to Irvington. Again, Park Avenue is closed between Irvington and Ajo. We've got downed poles in that closure, causing a lot of backups at Irvington and Park, at Ajo and Park Avenue, Ajo and 6th Avenue, backups Irvington and 6th Avenue, more slowdowns at Keno and Benson Highway. For Mission to the north of Irvington, possibly another power outage issue there. Ajo and La Cholla, reports of traffic signals out, earlier crash clearing eastbound I-10 near 6th Avenue. And there is a severe thunderstorm warning until 5 this afternoon, and rain across the area. And I'm Cricket with your Wildcats Radio 1290 Traffic and Weather Together.
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13: A better life with Dr. Sanjay Gupta.
14: Staying active every day will go a long way towards helping you live a happy, healthy, and pain-free life. And there's perhaps no movement more fundamental than walking. It reinforces the alignment, stability, and coordinated muscle activation that supports how your body moves, whether you're doing strenuous exercise or simply going about your daily life. This is according to Dana Santis, a strength and conditioning specialist. Even though you walk every day, Dana does say you can make small adjustments to immediately improve your walking mechanics. So, keep your rib cage stacked over your pelvis. Avoid leaning over or arching your lower back. Allow your arms to swing naturally in coordination with your legs. Keep your gaze forward, your jaw relaxed, and then just breathe in through your nose and out through your mouth. I'm Dr. Sanjay Gupta, helping you live a better life.
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